0: when it comes to local news.
1: Our teams are collecting the data, seeing what that storm did. The state will then take that data, turn it over to the governor, who will make a decision if he will make a request for a federal disaster declaration.
0: No one does it better.
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10: 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I don't think it ever did, but it certainly does not. It's exposing itself, ladies and gentlemen.
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13: And as you may know, when the president went to communist red China, there was a sense nothing would happen there relative to Iran because, after all, that would disrupt the summit, which I hope accomplished a lot. They're still Chinese communists. They still have military bases inside of our country. They still have police stations inside of our country. They still have thousands of marijuana grow sites inside of our country. They still have half a million student spies inside of our country. They still have a million person 14th Amendment birthright citizenship operation underway in our country. They still import large amounts of fentanyl, maybe not through the southern border, but elsewhere into our country. They still dump products into our country to destroy American business. They still hurt the American farmer, and they still buy thousands or millions of acres of land around our military bases. That's Communist Red China today. Plus, with malware, they can shut down our electrical grid and our power stations and our water treatment plants and more. And so I don't know of a more of a declaration, undeclared war that Communist Red China has already given to us. And I hope the president had a nice trip there. I think what came out of it is the cementing of a relationship which says I can call you and you can call me. That doesn't mean that Taiwan is any more safe tonight than it was last week. It doesn't mean that at all. In fact, when you have a guest coming in your country, you don't warn them ahead of time about how serious the situation is in Taiwan before the president got there. There was warnings put out by the Communist Red Chinese government about Taiwan being off the table. That next year, they're scheduling an invasion of Taiwan. In other words, we better not sell military hardware to Taiwan and Taipei. We better not do that. So the president's got $14 billion in his pocket about to play against the Communist Red Chinese in Taiwan and more. So do you sense, I'll lay this upon the table, is war with Iran slash China worth what's going to happen? In your view, what's coming? 866-647-7337. Bill Cunningham, the Great American, with you and all great Americans every Sunday night.

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1: These were unprovoked attacks from Iran using small boats, missiles, and drones against three U.S. destroyers who President Trump says took care of business. The U.S. struck the sites at Bandar Abbas and Keshem Port, also the Kargan Naval Checkpoint, whereas the vessels Iran was targeting are USS Truxtun, the USS Mason, and the USS Rafael Peralta.
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1: There is something he is doing now that the Treasury Secretary, Scott Bessent, was not doing last week, which is sort of saying, well, in their heart of hearts, people know. Scott Bessent, who I generally like, but man, I was getting nervous about him a couple weeks ago. He was like, well, in their heart of hearts, people feel pretty good about the economy. No, they don't, dude. You got it. You have to confront that. Mm-hmm. And gas prices are front and center for everybody as a gauge of how they are doing personally. That's a real thing that you have to confront.
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6: Weighing military action, I'm Deborah Valentine, Fox News. The U.S. and Israel are weighing new strikes on Iran after President Trump spoke with Israeli Prime Minister Benjamin Netanyahu by phone. Fox's Anita Vogel.
7: President Trump posting on social media that the clock is ticking. He's also warning there won't be anything left of Iran if a peace deal isn't reached soon. The new pressure comes as Washington and Tehran remain at odds more than a month into a fragile ceasefire. Tensions are also rising across the region after new Gulf drone attacks, including one on a UAE nuclear plant. President Trump insists any deal must fully reopen the Strait of Hormuz and prevent Iran from getting a nuclear weapon.
6: President Trump met with his national security team Saturday. Iran's foreign minister accused the U.S. and Israel of having contradictory rhetoric about Iran's nuclear capabilities. The U.S. has claimed for weeks that Iranian economy is on the brink of collapse. Prime Minister Netanyahu said at the beginning of Operation Epic Fury his goal was to create the conditions for a civilian uprising. A third suspect is in custody in Austin, Texas, after a dozen random shootings injured four people, one critically. Austin Police Chief Lisa Davis.
8: Our hearts are certainly with the victims of this and the families of those involved in this senseless violence.
6: Fox's Laura Cantor reports shots were fired at the following.
9: Authorities said at least four people were injured in the shooting spree that began late Saturday afternoon outside a fire station in East Austin. A man walking his dog was shot in the back in the second shooting that happened Sunday morning. Austin police said the suspects later opened fire outside another fire station, as well as several apartment buildings, and stole at least four cars.
6: Two of the suspects are identified as a 15-year-old and a 17-year-old. A motive is unknown. 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
6: A flurry of Epstein-related interviews is about to start. Beginning Monday, one House committee will talk to one of the prison guards who oversaw Jeffrey Epstein while he was in custody up until his death. Fox's Jessica Rosenthal has a preview.
12: The House Oversight Committee expects to speak with Tova Knoll today. She was one of the Metropolitan Correctional Center prison guards on duty when Jeffrey Epstein died in 2019. She was indicted at that time, along with a colleague, for falsifying records, accused of saying they had checked on Epstein the night he died when they had not. They pled out and did not serve any jail time. Oversight Committee Chairman James Comer has also said he wants information about cash deposits Knoll made into her account, including one for $5,000 10 days before Epstein died. Among those sitting for upcoming interviews are Bill Gates and former Attorney General Pam Bondi. Jessica Rosenthal, Fox News.
6: The CDC is sending aid to combat an Ebola outbreak in Africa. Fox's Marianne Rafferty has details.
14: The CDC is preparing a team to treat an Ebola outbreak in Africa. The decision comes after the World Health Organization labeled it a global public health emergency on Sunday. The CDC planning to send staff to Uganda and the Democratic Republic of Congo. They will test patients and provide other health services like contact tracing. At least 88 suspected deaths and more than 300 suspected cases have been reported so far. Public health officials say the risk to the U.S. is low since it spread through bodily fluids.
6: This strain of Ebola, Bundibugyo, has been detected three times during 20 outbreaks, but this outbreak is currently being blamed for more deaths than the other two combined. Two Navy jets collided. This happened during an air show at a military base in Idaho. All four crew members ejected safely and are reported in stable condition. No one on the ground was hurt. The incident occurred at the Mountain Home Air Force Base in western Idaho. The remainder of the show was canceled. I'm Deborah Valentine. This is Fox News.
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17: There is something he is doing now that the Treasury Secretary, Scott Bessent, was not doing last week, which is sort of saying, well, in their heart of hearts, people know. Scott Bessent, who I generally like, but man, I was getting nervous about him a couple weeks ago. He was like, well, in their heart of hearts, people feel pretty good about the economy. No, they don't, dude. You got it. You have to confront that. Mm-hmm. And gas prices are front and center for everybody as a gauge of how they are doing personally. That's a real thing that you have to confront.
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11: Our teams are collecting the data, seeing what that storm did. 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
10: No one does it better.
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1: The Democrat Party is a very evil institution that invites within its ranks very evil people. 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It does not. I don't think it ever did, but it certainly does not. It's exposing itself, ladies and gentlemen.
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6: Weighing more strikes. I'm Ted Lindner, Fox News. The U.S. and Israel looking at possible new strikes on Iran after President Trump spoke with the Israeli Prime Minister Benjamin Netanyahu over the phone this weekend. Fox's Anita Vogel with more.
7: President Trump posting on social media that the clock is ticking. He's also warning there won't be anything left of Iran if a peace deal isn't reached soon. The new pressure comes as Washington and Tehran remain at odds more than a month into a fragile ceasefire. Tensions are also rising across the region after new Gulf drone attacks, including one on a UAE nuclear plant. President Trump insists any deal must fully reopen the Strait of Hormuz and prevent Iran from getting a nuclear weapon.
6: President Trump met with his national security team on Saturday. Investigators are combing through the wreckage in Idaho after two Navy jets collided during an air show at Mountain Home Air Force Base. Officials say all four crew members managed to eject safely. Police in Austin, Texas, taking three suspects into custody after a series of at least 10 random shootings over the weekend.
8: Three teen suspects are in custody after at least 12 random weekend shootings in Austin, Texas. Two of them happening at fire stations. At least four people were hurt. Police say two of the teens stole guns from the same store. Investigators believe the teens also stole more than four cars during the spree and may have switched cars multiple times.
6: Fox's Marion Rafferty. Police trying to determine a motive. The striking Long Island Railroad workers and the MTA back at the negotiating table after unions went on strike Saturday morning at midnight. The strike at the nation's largest commuter railway has stranded about 300,000 customers. And the Cleveland Cavaliers are moving on to the NBA Eastern Conference Finals after knocking off the Detroit Pistons in Game 7, 125-94. They'll take on the New York Knicks starting Tuesday night in New York City. 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
6: A flurry of Epstein-related interviews about to begin starting today. Monday, one House committee will talk to one of the prison guards who oversaw Jeffrey Epstein while he was in custody up until his death. Fox's Jessica Rosenthal with a preview.
11: The House Oversight Committee expects to speak with Tova Knoll today. She was one of the Metropolitan Correctional Center prison guards on duty when Jeffrey Epstein died in 2019. She was indicted at that time, along with a colleague, for falsifying records, accused of saying they had checked on Epstein the night he died when they had not. They pled out and did not serve any jail time. Oversight Committee Chairman James Comer has also said he wants information about cash deposits Knoll made into her account, including one for $5,000 10 days before Epstein died. Among those sitting for upcoming interviews are Bill Gates and former Attorney General Pam Bondi. Jessica Rosenthal, Fox News.
6: And faith leaders and lawmakers gathering in the nation's capital Sunday to make their case that the U.S. was founded on the Christian faith. Fox's Lauren Green has more details from the National Mall in Washington, D.C.
12: Rededicate 250 really is about prayer and praise and remembering and codifying that America's freedoms are not granted by government or by an earthly king or even by consensus, but by God. It's about faith and freedom and acknowledging that our faith in God is what really has mostly molded this and shaped this nation. A day of song, praise, and prayer filled the National Mall. Thousands came to give honor to God and to America. Some people sat on the chairs provided, others spread out on blankets on the lawn. A long list of dignitaries of both politics and faith spoke. There's been a lot of pushback, though, from secular groups saying that the event violates the separation of church and state.
6: The event was organized by Freedom 250, Freedom from Religion Foundation co-president Annie Laurie Gaylor called the event in a statement a, quote, government-sponsored prayer fest and claimed the Constitution forbids it. I'm Ted Lindner. This is Fox News.
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2: There are many like him.
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6: Strikes may resume. I'm Deborah Valentine, Fox News. The shaky ceasefire between the U.S. and Iran could be in danger yet again. Fox's Alex Hogan has more from Washington.
7: President Trump posting on Truth Social a warning to Iran, saying the clock is ticking and that they better act fast. It comes amid this delicate ceasefire between Washington and Tehran, and some analysts argue that there's questions and concerns over what Iran would want out of a deal. Axios today reporting that the president is expected to hold a Situation Room meeting with top national security team members on Tuesday. And following his high-stakes visit to China this past week, the White House today announcing the creation of a board of trade and a board of investment to allow government-to-government channels between the world's two largest economies.
6: President Trump spoke with Israeli Prime Minister Benjamin Netanyahu by phone on Sunday regarding the fragile ceasefire with Iran. The U.S. blockade on the Strait of Hormuz remains. A drone struck a United Arab Emirates lone nuclear power plant Sunday as tensions increased in the Middle East. No group has claimed responsibility for the strike. No major damage was reported. Speaker of the House Mike Johnson says high costs here at home will be addressed once an important global issue is resolved. Here's Fox's Gurnell Scott.
8: Speaker Johnson said on Fox News Sunday he gets that Americans are worried about high prices and even the threat it could be on the Republican House majority. But he believes costs will drop when the Strait of Hormuz is again reopened.
9: Gas prices are too high because of that, and then that has an effect on how goods are transported to the grocery store and all the rest. So as soon as we get that straightened out, we will get back to the kitchen table issues.
8: Another method President Trump has proposed is suspending the federal gasoline tax, which some Republicans support, but most Democrats have opposed. Gurnall Scott, Fox News.
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6: A third suspect is in custody in Austin, Texas, after a dozen random shootings injured four people, one critically. Fox's Marianne Rafferty has more.
16: Three teen suspects are in custody after at least 12 random weekend shootings in Austin, Texas, two of them happening at fire stations. At least four people were hurt. Police say two of the teens stole guns from the same store. Investigators believe the teens also stole more than four cars during the spree and may have switched cars multiple times.
6: Austin Police Chief is Lisa Davis. She says a motive is under investigation.
17: I don't know what motive would drive anybody to come and drive around senselessly in the city and in multiple parts of the city shooting.
6: Two of the suspects are 15 and 17 years old. Shots were fired at apartment complexes, homes, pedestrians, and two fire stations overnight Saturday into Sunday. A flurry of Epstein-related interviews is about to begin beginning today. One House committee will talk to one of the prison guards who oversaw Jeffrey Epstein while he was in custody up until his death.
18: The House Oversight Committee expects to speak with Tova Knoll today. She was one of the Metropolitan Correctional Center prison guards on duty when Jeffrey Epstein died in 2019. She was indicted at that time, along with a colleague, for falsifying records, accused of saying they had checked on Epstein the night he died when they had not. They pled out and did not serve any jail time. Oversight Committee Chairman James Comer has also said he wants information about cash deposits Knoll made into her account, including one for $5,000 10 days before Epstein died. Among those sitting for upcoming interviews are Bill Gates and former Attorney General Pam Bondi. Jessica Rosenthal, Fox News.
6: Two Navy jets collided during an air show at a military base in Idaho. All four crew members ejected safely and are reported in stable condition. No one on the ground was injured. The incident occurred at the Mountain Home Air Force Base in western Idaho Sunday. The remainder of the show was canceled, the base 50 miles south of Boise. I'm Deborah Valentine. This is Fox News.
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20: The fake stories. These were unprovoked attacks from Iran using small boats, missiles, and drones against three U.S. destroyers who President Trump says took care of business. The U.S. struck the sites at Bandar Abbas and Keshem Port, also the Kargan naval checkpoint, whereas the vessels Iran was targeting are USS Truxton, the USS Mason, and the USS Rafael Peralta.
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2: 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It's back. It is way back and gone. Bryce Terang goes deep. And a high fly ball deep left field. Gary Sanchez matches Bowers again. Number five for Sanchez. Fly ball left center field. This is well struck. It's back there. It is gone. Jake Bowers' hot streak continues.
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1: Basically, the Democrat Party has come to this. 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Change the election system, gerrymander the hell out of states so Republicans don't have a vote, they're disenfranchised. Change the Supreme Court to a Democrat Polit Bureau. Open borders to bring in more and more Democrats. And then, if a Republican wins, impeach them.
0: A hand grenade and a necktie. 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
5: More strikes possible. I'm Ted Lindner, Fox News. The U.S. and Israel are weighing new strikes on Iran after President Trump spoke with the Israeli Prime Minister Benjamin Netanyahu over the phone this weekend. Fox's Anita Vogel with more.
6: President Trump posting on social media that the clock is ticking. He's also warning there won't be anything left of Iran if a peace deal isn't reached soon. The new pressure comes as Washington and Tehran remain at odds more than a month into a fragile ceasefire. Tensions are also rising across the region after new Gulf drone attacks, including one on a UAE nuclear plant. President Trump insists any deal must fully reopen the Strait of Hormuz and prevent Iran from getting a nuclear weapon.
5: President Trump met with his national security team Saturday. Four quick-thinking Navy personnel survive a collision of their F-18 aircraft by ejecting and parachuting as their aircraft crashed to the ground. Fox's Deborah Valentine.
7: Two Navy jets collided during an air show Sunday at a military base in western Idaho. All four crew members are reported in stable condition after ejecting as their aircrafts erupted into a ball of flames and smoke. No one on the ground was hurt. It was the first time the Gunfighter Skies show had been held in 8 years at Mountain Home Air Force Base after a hang glider pilot died in an accident there in 2018. Deborah Valentine, Fox News.
5: Police in Austin, Texas, taking three suspects into custody after a series of at least 12 random shootings over the weekend.
8: Three teen suspects are in custody after at least 12 random weekend shootings in Austin, Texas. Two of them happening at fire stations. At least four people were hurt. Police say two of the teens stole guns from the same store. Investigators believe the teens also stole more than four cars during the spree and may have switched cars multiple times.
5: Fox's Marion Rafferty. 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
5: Well, these striking Long Island Railroad workers and the MTA getting back to the negotiating table after unions went on strike Saturday morning at midnight. The strike at the nation's largest commuter railway has stranded about 300,000 commuters in New York. And a flurry of Epstein-related interviews about to begin starting today. One House committee will talk to one of the prison guards who oversaw Jeffrey Epstein while he was in custody up until his death. Fox's Jessica Rosenthal.
16: The House Oversight Committee expects to speak with Tova Knoll today. She was one of the Metropolitan Correctional Center prison guards on duty when Jeffrey Epstein died in 2019. She was indicted at that time, along with a colleague, for falsifying records, accused of saying they had checked on Epstein the night he died when they had not. They pled out and did not serve any jail time. Oversight Committee Chairman James Comer has also said he wants information about cash deposits Knoll made into her account, including one for $5,000 10 days before Epstein died. Among those sitting for upcoming interviews are Bill Gates and former Attorney General Pam Bondi. Jessica Rosenthal, Fox News.
5: Faith leaders and lawmakers gathering in the nation's capital Sunday to make their case that the U.S. was founded on the Christian faith. Fox's Lauren Green.
17: Rededicate 250 really is about prayer and praise and remembering and codifying that America's freedoms are not granted by government or by an earthly king or even by consensus, but by God. It's about faith and freedom and acknowledging that our faith in God is what really have mostly molded this and shaped this nation. A day of song, praise, and prayer filled the National Mall. Thousands came to give honor to God and to America. Some people sat on the chairs provided, others spread out on blankets on the lawn. A long list of dignitaries of both politics and faith spoke. Been a lot of pushback, though, from secular groups saying that the event violates the separation of church and state.
5: The event organized by Freedom 250, Freedom from Religion Foundation co-president Annie Lee and Lori Gaylor called the event in a statement a government-sponsored prayer fest. I'm Ted Lindner. This is Fox News.
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3: 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And I heard about it on the news today saying, you know, gas prices overnight went up 6 cents and 7 cents or whatever. 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Feeling a little depressed, yes.
4: Well, I know. And right now, the average is $4.30 nationwide as of today. So, yeah, I mean, this is a bad thing.
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12: Thanks for joining us. Taking weight loss drugs means eating less, and for many Americans, dining out less, too. A growing body of research shows that people on GLP-1s are denting the restaurant business by cutting back on visits. Analysis from Heather Hatton, restaurant reporter at the Wall Street Journal. Heather, what are we seeing?
13: Well, we're still figuring it all out. What we do know is lots of Americans are taking these drugs, right? It's millions of people and expected to be millions more as the pill form comes out and is more widely adopted and covered by insurances. And more people turn to these drugs to try to lose weight. And in surveys that analysts have done of these users, many say that they reduce their restaurant visits when they're on these drugs. They pare back their visits. They also, when they go out to eat, maybe they get fewer entrees. They tend to not drink as much. So that means both a loss of visits, and also a loss of actual spending once they're at the restaurant. Now, this is going to impact, it seems, different kinds of restaurants differently. So, you know, you think of the Chipotles and those fast casual chains that really emphasize protein and the ability to have fresh ingredients and customize their bowls or sides. Those tend to do better, those kinds of restaurants, while fast food does a little worse. So we're still getting our arms around it, but it does seem like there's some winners and losers as these drugs become more prevalent.
12: Yeah. So if fast food may be in the crosshairs here, are they going to be forced to change their offerings if they haven't already?
13: Well, one thing they're doing is trying to highlight protein, and that's really something that folks on these drugs really crave because it can cause the loss of muscle, and protein is helpful for muscle. So you'll see McDonald's is now highlighting the protein in its Egg McMuffins and other meals, and they hope that will help kind of cancel out some of this, you know, this drop. But, you know, French fries just it's hard to make the health case for things that are deeply fried or deep fried, you know, fried chicken. So those are a little tougher. So you might see some, you know, smaller portion sizes for some of these types of fattier foods that the chains might offer in the future.
12: We're speaking with Heather Haddon, restaurant reporter at the Wall Street Journal. The story is called GLP-1 Users Are Taking a Bite Out of the Restaurant Business. I thought it was interesting, too. Restaurants might be making all these efforts and tweaks and such, and I guess the surveys show that a lot of people actually don't stay on the GLP-1s once they're on them.
13: Yeah, so that's why it's so difficult to really understand what's going on, and I can kind of sympathize with these restaurants. So people will take the drugs, maybe they'll lose a lot of weight and then go off them, maybe they'll cycle back on them. Maybe not everyone in the one household is on the drugs at one time. And of course, there's the expense. I mean, these drugs, you know, some insurance covers it and some don't. So it can be expensive to stay on them for good. So it's hard for a restaurant. It's just really hard to know how much to sink into this right now.
12: Thanks, Heather. Heather Haddon, restaurant reporter at the Wall Street Journal. By the way, if you've missed anything from today's show, you can stream or download the podcast. It's available every day on Apple, Google, Spotify, or wherever you get your podcasts. 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
5: Thanks for joining us. A World War II Army veteran from Eastern Georgia credits living a long life to a 17-word motto. TheHealthy.com says James Sneed, who's 103, revealed he is moved through his life, guided by a saying that a school teacher taught him while he was growing up in Shiloh, Alabama, roughly around 1932. You may have heard the coach of the Chicago Bears highlight it during last football season. It goes like this: good, better, best, never let it rest till the good become better and the better become best. When Sneed turned 18, he joined the Army just a few months after Pearl Harbor. He spent time in North Africa, Italy, Switzerland. As for what's next, Sneed will celebrate his 104th birthday in September and do so at his local YMCA. For Nicole Murray and Mike Gavin, I'm Gordon Deal. Thanks for listening to This Morning, America's First News. Clay Travis and Buck Sexton.
6: There's a lot of talk right now about gerrymandering. I shared the map picture. There is not a single Republican in Maine, in New Hampshire, in Massachusetts, in Vermont. 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
9: The clock is ticking. I'm Dave Anthony, Fox News. That's President Trump's latest warning to Iran on Truth Social. Fox's Doug Luzader reads the rest.
10: They better get moving fast or there won't be anything left of them. Time is of the essence. Axios, meantime, reports this. U.S. officials say Trump wants a deal to end the war, but Iran's rejection of many of his demands and refusal to make meaningful concessions on its nuclear program has put the military option back on the table. Trump is expected to convene his top national security team in the Situation Room on Tuesday.
9: Meanwhile, Iran appears to have targeted its Gulf neighbor again.
11: The United Arab Emirates is investigating the source of the strike, saying three drones entered the country from its western border. Two were intercepted, but a third struck an electrical generator near a nuclear power plant in Abu Dhabi. It caused a fire, but no one was hurt. The UAE, which has previously accused Iran of drone strikes, called the incident an unacceptable act of aggression.
9: That's Fox's Jonathan Savage. An Ebola outbreak in Africa has spread in the Congo and Uganda, with some Americans there. Among the 300 or so people infected, at least 80 have died. And while the World Health Organization classifies it as an international emergency, the CDC here in the U.S., which is monitoring, describes the risk to Americans here as low. And a Canadian passenger on the cruise ship with the hantavirus outbreak tests positive. The outbreak left three people dead and has Americans taken off that ship, put in quarantine in facilities in Georgia and Nebraska as a precaution. They have found the third suspect in a series of weekend shootings around Austin, Texas, leading to a shelter-in-place order in many areas. The final arrest last night.
12: I think that's a success, but unfortunately we have four people that were struck by gunfire.
2: and we have one that's critical. And so that is something that we need to take seriously.
9: Austin Police Chief Lisa Davis. All three of the suspects are juvenile teenagers accused of shooting at apartments, homes, fire stations, and stealing cars. 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
9: 2 days after Republican Senator Bill Cassidy lost a primary in Louisiana, after President Trump railed against him and backed a GOP challenger, another Republican in Congress, Thomas Massie, is facing a Trump-backed challenge in Kentucky in a primary tomorrow. And War Secretary Pete Hegseth will go there today to campaign for Massie's rival Ed Gallrain. Meanwhile, Hegseth in a video announces a panel to review the military's legal system.
12: Secretary Hegseth spelled out the reasons for the review.
13: We must deliver reliable advice, better investigations, fair military justice.
12: Hegseth said the goal is not to tear anything down, but instead cut bureaucracy and make military lawyers more effective.
13: It's about strengthening and modernizing the system so that our vital Judge Advocate General Corps can better support the warfighter, uphold the rule of law, and deliver the absolute best legal services that our troops have earned.
12: Kevin Uretsky, Fox News.
9: On Wall Street, as oil prices rise, stock futures fall about 300 points for the Dow after the Dow's even bigger drop on Friday. In the NBA playoffs, the top seed in the East, Detroit, knocked out in a Game 7.
14: The step back Jay, money! Wow! Spider has been scintillating!
9: Donovan Mitchell led the Cavaliers to a 125-94 blowout win over the Pistons on Amazon Prime Video, sending Cleveland to the conference finals to take on the New York Knicks. On the NASCAR track,
15: the All-Star race didn't get off to a very All-Star-like start. A 10-car pileup on the second lap knocked out former All-Star winners Kyle Larson, Ryan Blaney, and Christopher Bell. That helped set the stage for another former winner.
16: Third straight win at Dover, counting two-point races and the All-Star.
15: Courtesy FS1, that was Denny Hamlin continuing his dominance at Dover. He collects the $1 million prize for the second time in his career.
9: That's Tim McMaster, and Aaron Rye won golf's PGA Championship. I'm Dave Anthony. This is Fox News.
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3: With your connection to local agriculture, I'm Joanna Guza. I connected with Jordan Gretzlock. He's the director of grounds at the Wisconsin Timber Rattlers, and we featured his horticulture degree from the University of River Falls and talked about how what he's learned in school and how he helps maintain the baseball diamond. One of the items we talked about was making sure that the lawn is well fertilized.
4: As far as fertilizer, we're looking to do a pound of nitrogen per 1,000 square feet each month. And we usually try to space that out so we're not just doing a pound at once. We're doing half a pound 1 week and a half a pound another, just to kind of slow feed it in a little bit better.
3: I reached out to a local farmer asking to kind of make a comparison of how much fertilizer they're adding to their corn. And one farmer shared with me that usually they typically add 200 pounds of nitrogen per acre. So to make a comparison, if he's doing 1 pound per 1,000 square feet, that is similar to 430 pounds per acre. But hey, they got to keep that grass looking nice and green. I asked Jordan if the cost of fertilizer has impacted the work that he does.
4: Yeah, cost of fertilizer, especially now with how things are. I know the cost of like urea-based nitrogens have gone way up. So this year we bought half of the fertilizer before the season had started, so we're not really dealing with any of the cost issues there. We might see an increase in our product when we go to purchase again in the middle of the season.
3: Jordan also shared with me that he has a $60,000 budget to keep the grounds up. So, right, with those increased prices, it is going to impact their budget. That was Jordan Gretzlock. He's the director of grounds at the Wisconsin Timber Rattlers. We will be doing a feature on unique careers in agriculture and starting with Jordan. He has a horticulture degree from the University of River Falls. We will have a full video with Jordan talking about his career and the education courses he took to get there on the Wisco Ag News social media channels. And that's your connection to agriculture. I'm Joanna Guza.
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5: Glad you're with us. Many Airbnb hosts are experiencing soft demand for bookings for the World Cup. Despite significant investments, sometimes tens of thousands of dollars, their stories from Owen Tucker Smith, reporter at the Wall Street Journal. Owen, what are you hearing?
6: You know, I spoke with one person who has been thinking about hosting for the World Cup for almost 2 years and did a total overhaul of her home to prepare, because Airbnb has really framed this event as a massive opportunity for hosts to make thousands of dollars, even if they haven't traditionally been Airbnb hosts in the past. But as we see right now, you know, there are some lingering concerns about demand for these homes. There's a lot of factors going into this, concerns around international travel, the cost of tickets, the cost of transportation, the overall state of the economy, has just left some hosts, you know, worrying about, you know, whether the demand is really going to materialize.
5: Boy, all right. So the woman you reference who's been eyeing this up for a couple of years, I think, is this May Stewart from Atlanta. Explain all she's done to her home.
6: Yeah, so, I mean, I think her home needed an overhaul anyway, but when she saw the World Cup was coming to Atlanta, she thought, this is a great opportunity to take my long-term rental and start Airbnb-ing it, because once the World Cup rolls around, you know, I could really make a profit. So she did everything. She, you know, redid the floors, the lighting, the vanities, the countertops, the faucets, you know, the whole thing. And she spent around $60,000 in total to renovate the home, sort of all so that she could, you know, have this perfect Airbnb home when the World Cup rolled around this summer.
5: Jeez. All right. So if Airbnbs are struggling, is it the same for hotels in some of these cities, like Philadelphia, for example?
6: Yeah, so the hotels are also experiencing a definitely softer demand than they were expecting. Similarly to Airbnbs, this was sort of framed as a blowout opportunity for the hotel industry. But actually, right now, the occupancy rates for these hotels in some cities aren't really dramatically higher than what they would be in a normal year. Of course, the caveat to all of this is that, you know, the World Cup has this knockout stage in the There's part of it where we don't know which teams will be making it to the end. And so there are fans who, especially for the back half of the tournament, are going to be watching to see, you know, does my team make it to this city?
7: Yeah.
6: Then I'm going to, at the last second, have to book an Airbnb, have to book a hotel so that I can see them in the quarterfinal or whatever it is. And so the hope from some of these hosts and hotels is that during that period, there'll be a lot of last-minute bookings.
7: Boy, we're speaking with Owen Tucker Smith, reporter at the Wall Street Journal. The story is called Airbnb Hosts Prep Their Homes for a World Cup Windfall. They're still waiting. How about in Houston, the story of Kat Longoria?
6: Yeah, so Kat Longoria had been, you know, on the housing market years ago and saw a home that was advertised explicitly as Airbnb friendly. And it's Airbnb friendly because it has a little apartment below the home, so with a separate entrance, a separate door that folks can come into. And so she, you know, also was really excited to host for the World Cup. She's had, you know, a couple of bad experiences in the past in terms of there was one time where her guests, you know, threw a 10-person party downstairs in this little apartment. But overall was really looking forward to the World Cup. And she's still, you know, when I spoke to her, was only booked for about a third of the month.
7: Jeez, thanks, Owen. Owen Tucker Smith, reporter at the Wall Street Journal. 30 minutes now after the hour on This Morning, America's First News.
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3: With your connection to agriculture, I'm Joanna Guza. Two dairy farmers, Dorothy Elliott of South Dakota and Kate Mitten of Minnesota, were on the Dairy Stream podcast brought to you by The Voice of Milk. Dorothy shares how she's taken a lot from other industries and brought it back to the family farm.
8: I knew we needed to create a foundation in HR. I'm married to a great guy, but his HR policy was all his employees were his buddies. So working was all about having fun together, which is a great premise until you need to have a hard conversation, you know, with an employee about behavior or work ethic or something. So I took from my background in nursing and human resources there, and we created policies for leave and pay and housing and discipline and all the things that organizations need to ensure that, you know, the work gets done, everybody's safe at work, and that those have been essential. What I've learned in the last 20 years of dairy farming is that employees really don't appreciate favoritism or nepotism. And so having like a pay structure, which is something I learned from another large dairy, has really helped, because now nobody comes in and says, well, I want to talk about my pay. And, you know, pay negotiations are now non-existent on the farm. And having things written down and laid out just clears up a lot of confusion. So I feel like a lot of what I learned in the healthcare profession has been really helpful in my nursing. So my advice would be, don't dismiss things that maybe you learned in another career pathway that you don't think would apply to dairy, because they usually will.
3: Well, Dorothy, I feel like I learned a lot from you just in that one answer. Now, Kate, what is the best piece of advice you receive from someone?
9: I really actually like the way Dorothy took that. Mentioning taking advice from a different industry that's not on the farm is super awesome. So I actually work off the farm as well as raising the calves on our home farm. And my job off the farm is working for a local cooperative feeding calves and heifers. So I work as a calf and heifer nutritionist. And one of my mentors in this job works at our local elevator in town. And he always says, you know, farmers see a lot of time. He's worked there forever, like many, many, many years. And he's seen the ups and downs of dairy throughout the years. And he always says, you know what, no matter what, it always works out. You know, you can sit and worry in it, but you can also, like, have the perspective that someday you'll see the light at the end of the tunnel. That's always sat with me, because I'm like, you know, you see all these people and all everyone's doom and gloom about all the rough things in the industry when they come at us. But understanding that, hey, there is light at the end of the tunnel, and there are going to be better days, and everybody gets through it, and look at this industry that we have behind us. Like, I think that's just really, really great, especially coming at it as a younger person. You know, I'm a second generation in our farm, and understanding that, like, it might be tough, but we've made it this far.
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3: With your connection to agriculture, I'm Joanna Guza. Dave Mensink is a pig farmer and owner of Mensink Farms in Minnesota, and he was on the Farm Food Facts podcast brought to you by U.S. Farmers and Ranchers in Action. He shares some of the opportunities and challenges within the hog industry.
4: A couple of things that are really going well. Our feed cost right now is affordable, both in the way of soybean meal and dried distillers grains. And we have just seen a spike up in the cost of synthetic amino acids, because most of those are raised across, you know, some of them come from overseas. So they're a little bit high, but my son booked a lot of them in, and our farm is okay. But if they continue to stay up, if our inventory, our cheaper inventory gets used up, we think we're going to add more soybean meal, if that's reasonable. And so we will adjust our rations accordingly. You know, the disease thing in pigs, it is a challenge. This PRRS virus is a challenge. Knock on wood, we have avoided that for quite a while right now, and our pigs are very healthy. And you don't know, you could get a phone call tomorrow and that could be an issue. But knock on wood, like I said, things are going really good from a health standpoint right now. So the market is not too bad. And the whole business, I've been in it my whole life, it's not without risk. And sometimes that's what makes your heart beat fast, you know, and it forces you to do something right and take action and do some hedging or something. But we have to manage that risk on top of everything too.
3: That was Dave Mensink. He's a hog farmer and owner of Mensink Farms in Minnesota, and he was on the Farm Food Facts podcast brought to you by U.S. Farmers and Ranchers in Action, talking about how he balances profitability and conservation on his family farm. 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And that's your connection to agriculture. Thanks for listening. I'm Joanna Guza.
2: 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Talk sports. No fear, just facts. 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
5: 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Once again, here's Nicole Murray.
2: And now, the 3 big things you need to know. Number one.
6: President Trump is warning Iran that the clock is ticking for their leader.

0: If my people, which are called by my name, shall humble themselves and pray and seek my face and turn from their wicked ways, then will I hear from heaven and will forgive their sin and will heal their land.
1: The event featured Trump administration officials, conservative Christian leaders, and musicians.
2: Number 3.
1: An Ebola outbreak in the Democratic Republic of Congo and Uganda has been declared a public health emergency by the World Health Organization after 80 deaths were attributed to the disease. WHO officials added there is a high risk the disease could spread further to countries sharing land borders. CBS News reports that at least 6 Americans have been exposed to the virus in the region. Russian officials say Ukraine has launched more than 550 drones targeting more than a dozen areas in the region, including Moscow. At least 3 people have been killed and roughly a dozen others were injured during Sunday morning's attack. Ukrainian President Volodymyr Zelensky said the attacks were in response to Russia's ongoing drone and missile launches aimed at cities around Ukraine. Aaron Rye turned heads after he won the PGA Championship over the weekend. Hear the call on CBS of Rye sinking a long putt on the 17th hole, giving him a 4-shot lead.
3: That was exquisite! Yes! Unbelievable!
1: Rye is the first English golfer to win the PGA Championship since 1919. The World Cup stories just keep coming. Miami Brightline is the next public transportation system to announce an upcharge during the World Cup. Business Insider reports a trip that usually costs $24 will now cost as much as $151.
4: Oh, it's only a 600% increase. Everybody calm down.
1: Oh, my goodness. Boy, don't you start.
4: Soaking everybody at the World Cup.
1: This is like no longer fun. Hasn't even started yet.
4: I agree. Thank you, Nicole. 6 minutes now in front of the hour.
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10: It was 1928, the last year of the Roaring Twenties before the stock market crash and the Great Depression. In this one part of the country, a typical family lived on $600 a year. Automobiles were spreading around the U.S., but there were almost no paved roads here. One state, an entire state, had only 4 gas stations. 1/3 of all children would get malaria. 90% would survive. But add up those who weren't, and the child mortality rate was the worst in the world. Land was over-farmed, so the soil was depleted. 1/3 of homes were dirt floor shacks. About half didn't have electricity. This was Appalachia, and it would get worse during the Great Depression. It was the federal government that put men back to work and turned off the dark. The Tennessee Valley Authority would bring lights, road, electricity, and commerce to the poorest part of the country. The TVA was founded on this day, May 18th, 1933. And on this day, remember, one of the government's responsibilities

0: is to create the conditions for prosperity. I'm Chris Conlon.
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2: Thanks for joining us. A college graduation ceremony in Illinois turned into an emotional reunion when an Army reservist surprised his wife as she received her nursing degree. It happened at Spoon River College on Thursday in Canton, outside Peoria. 25newsnow.com says First Lieutenant Tristan Edelman had been deployed since February. His wife, Bryn, believed he was still in Texas. Tristan serves as a control officer with the 969th Movement Control Team. He's a 2022 grad of Spoon River College. Staff at the school escorted Edelman to a hidden location as the ceremony began. Grads walked across the stage, received the degree covers, exited to the side. When Bryn's name was called, she walked across the stage and turned to exit. It was then she saw her husband waiting for her. The room erupted in cheers. Bryn earned her associate degree in nursing. For Nicole Murray and Mike Gavin, I'm Gordon Deal. Thanks for listening to This Morning, America's First News.
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6: Time is of the essence. I'm Dave Anthony, Fox News. President Trump wrote that on Truth Social in all caps, warning Iran the clock is ticking, and they better get moving fast, or there won't be anything left of them.
7: The president's post comes as reports indicate the Iranians have submitted a revised proposal to Pakistani mediators aimed at addressing some of the gaps in their previous response that President Trump described as a piece of garbage.
6: Fox's Trey Yingst in Tel Aviv.
7: If the war does resume, we're likely looking at a scenario where there are joint U.S. and Israeli strikes hammering the Iranian regime, not just around the capital of Tehran, but also in other key areas, especially along that western coast near to the Strait of Hormuz, where the Iranians still have some smaller cruise missiles and abilities to target international shipping lanes.
6: Oil prices rising another 1% this morning. That cruise ship stricken by the Hanta virus got to its final destination this morning, docking in the Netherlands, where the crew will be quarantined. The ship will be disinfected. 3 people on board died. A Canadian passenger tested positive, and 18 Americans taken off the ship are isolated as a precaution in Georgia and Nebraska. There is another virus outbreak in Africa, Ebola.
8: Hundreds of suspected cases and at least 80 deaths, with a warning that things could get worse. The outbreak of Ebola in the Democratic Republic of Congo and Uganda is now classed by the World Health Organization as an international emergency. It says the outbreak could already be much larger than detected. The WHO also believes there's a significant risk of local and regional spread. It's urging affected countries to activate emergency procedures and screening.
6: Jonathan Savage. 3 juveniles in custody in Austin, Texas after a shooting spree over the weekend, leaving 4 people injured, 1 critically. The teenagers are accused of stealing multiple cars and shooting at people and homes and fire stations. As for why, Austin Police Chief Lisa Davis says,
9: I don't know what motive would drive anybody to come and drive around senselessly in this city and in multiple parts of the city shooting.
6: America's listening to Fox News.
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11: Good morning, I'm Freddie Hammer. Severe thunderstorms caused widespread damage Sunday in parts of eastern Wisconsin, including a barn that was completely destroyed near Chilton in Calumet County. Officials also reported downed trees, damaged sheds, and power outages affecting thousands of customers in Calumet and Manitowoc counties, though crews restored service to many homes by Sunday night. Wisconsin Republicans are giving their support to Tom Tiffany for governor. GOP members unanimously endorsed the congressman this weekend during the party's convention in Madison. He received a standing ovation as he took the stage, with Tiffany criticizing Democrats and their leadership over the past several years. Tiffany has received the endorsement of President Trump and other prominent Republicans. Drivers in Outagamie County should prepare for a road closure this week east of Kaukauna. Officials say County Highway GG at Allison Drive will be closed through Friday for culvert pipe repairs. A detour will direct traffic along County Highway Z to Haas Road, then onto County Highway ZZ, while local traffic will still have limited access to Highway GG. A new project will transform the lower level of the City Center East building in Appleton into a state-of-the-art fitness and recreation center to serve Lawrence University with new practice facilities for athletics and the conservatory. President Laurie Carter says the $8 million project is fully funded by donors.
12: The space was donated, the build-out of the space, as well as all of the state-of-the-art equipment has been donated. Whether you have athletic interests, gaming interests, musical interests,
11: the facility, called The Hub, will be available to students and community members alike. It's expected to open in November. And Luke Combs brought a packed weekend of country music to Lambeau Field with two massive concerts drawing tens of thousands of fans. Green Bay police said the opening night event was largely trouble-free, with no arrests reported and only a handful of alcohol-related incidents as fans filled the stadium for one of the biggest entertainment weekends of the year. More news can be found at WTAQ.com.
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0: Good morning and welcome to your Monday. Let's start another week. Hope it's going to be a great one for you. Forecast from Fox 11 for today says partly sunny, going to be breezy. A warmer day, high getting into the upper 70s. Now, there's a chance early this afternoon, maybe some storms pop up, but a much greater chance later tonight that we are going to have some more storms. Tonight is cloudy, scattered thunderstorms, low 60. Tomorrow, isolated early morning showers, partly cloudy, going to be windy, high in the low 70s. Then Wednesday, partly cloudy, looks like it's going to be cooler, high in the upper 50s, according to Fox 11. Rob, how's traffic look?
1: Things look fine on the roads. Sign up for traffic alerts. Text traffic to 79489.
0: 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Well, the Brewers took 2 of 3 from the Minnesota Twins. They are now just 1.5 games back of the bleeping Cubs, baby, for first place in the division. And it is Brewers-Cubs tonight. Weather pending. Looks like a lot of rain is coming Chicago's way tonight.
1: Yes, it was our turn yesterday. It's their turn today.
0: Yeah, I mean, we are going to get more rain tonight. Chicago looks like it's going to get plenty of rain tonight. Maybe some storms in their area. But if it holds off long enough to get the game in, you will hear it right here on WTAQ. 6:05 pregame, 6:40 is first pitch. It'll be the first Brewers-Cubs battle since the 2025 NLDS, when we beat the Cubs.
1: I guess that's true.
0: Brandon Sproat pitches tonight. The Miz pitches tomorrow night. Kyle Harrison wraps up the series Wednesday night. That's right, all night games versus the Cubs this week. Now, scattered thunderstorms tonight, followed by occasional showers tonight in Chicago. Chance of rain is 100%.
1: Ah, well,
0: it's how much.
1: That takes all of the ambiguity out of it, doesn't it?
0: I mean, if it showers, kind of here and there, you can get a game in.
1: Right. Well, yeah.
0: Now, if there's thunderstorms with all the lightning and big downpours and things, yeah, they'll probably push back. But we'll see.
1: What's the rule again? You have to wait X amount of minutes after the last lightning strike before the game can go on.
0: I'm not sure.
1: It's some number. I used to know it.
0: Yeah, I'm not sure. But yeah. Brewers and Cubs this week. Hopefully game one is tonight at 6:40 for the first pitch right here on WTAQ. If not, they'll reschedule and they'll figure it out. But weather looks good tomorrow and Wednesday in Chicago. So we will get Brewers-Cubs this week.
1: Good.
0: Fingers crossed we get it tonight. Hey, speaking of the Brewers, work is underway on a downtown Milwaukee mural honoring Bob Uecker.
2: Project organizers, including the Milwaukee Brewers, have commissioned artist Mauricio Ramirez to create the 80-foot-by-100-foot wall painting on the north facade of the building at 731 North Jefferson Street. Uecker will be depicted in his 54-season role as Brewers play-by-play announcer. Ramirez has placed several murals in downtown Milwaukee, including one of Milwaukee Bucks star Giannis Antetokounmpo just around the corner from the Uecker mural location. A tailgate-themed ribbon-cutting celebration will take place when the mural is completed early next month. Tad Aylin, Wisconsin Radio Network.
0: That's really cool.
1: Yeah, that's neat. We love that.
0: Love that so much. And depending on the date, I'd love to be there for that mural reveal early next month.
1: Well, that could be good.
0: Yeah, it just depends on what day of the week that falls. Hopefully it's on a weekend. Make it on a weekend.
1: Make it on a weekend, maybe when there's a game going on. That way Z can kill two birds with one stone.
0: So people all over the state can come and enjoy and have a big tailgate celebration and see the ribbon-cutting ceremony for the Uecker mural. That's awesome. Question of the day today. What were your friends allowed to do growing up that you weren't? Let us know on the text line, 79489, Facebook X, Instagram, TikTok. It's all at WTAQ Morning News. Rob, what are you seeing online?
1: Certified top fan Brent says, I am Gen X, so we did whatever we wanted to do.
0: Okay.
1: But BT says, I'm a Gen X poor family kid. Kids around the block in the 1970s neighborhood by Eisenhower School had mini bikes and go-karts, but they never let me ride them.
0: Oh, man.
1: It's wrong. He said they let everyone else ride them.
0: But not you?
1: What the heck, BT?
0: Yeah, I don't like those people.
1: I'm mad on BT's behalf right now.
0: I don't like those people.
1: Certified top fan Michael says, play inside the house. And Haley Alexis 92 says, stay up late and do whatever they wanted. My grandpa didn't play about that.
0: Question of the day. What were your friends allowed to do growing up that you weren't? Let us know on the text line at 79489. Facebook, X, Instagram, TikTok. It is all at WTAQ Morning News. Let us know. Well, the reviews are in, and people had an amazing time at the Luke Combs concerts at Lambeau. Just ask the Packers players that were in the crowd. Find out what they did when they were brought up on stage after sports.
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5: Good morning. We'll look at sports. I'm John Hensler. Brewers and Twins wrapping up a three-game set in Minnesota on Sunday. Brewers looking for a sweep after a pair of one-run wins Friday. Saturday, Robert Gasser made a season debut yesterday. Spot start as they pushed everybody back a day heading into the Cubs series tonight. Gasser went four innings, gave up three runs, had two earned on the day. 1-1 game, third inning, big error on Joey Ortiz on a relay throw. That allows two runs to score. Twins take a 3-1 lead. Fourth inning, Garrett Mitchell connects on his second home run of the year. Solo shot got the Brewers to within a run. Then in the fifth inning, Christian Yelich back in the lineup on Sunday. A no-doubt game-tying solo home run.
6: Yelich, right center. It is back. It is gone, and we're tied. Welcome back to the captain.
5: Jeff Levering on the call on Brewer TV. Bottom half of the fifth inning, though, Twins get a solo shot, gives them the lead right back, 4-3 at that point. Eighth inning, the Twins add a big insurance run. That got them up 5-3. Ninth inning, Brewers had one run in the tying run at third base, but could not cash in. That was the story of the day. Brewers fall by a 5-4 final on Sunday. They went 1-for-14 with runners in scoring position. Manager Pat Murphy talked about that afterwards.
7: Yeah, I think those ones you regret, and just that, you know, you had a chance to win. He had a chance to break it open at some point. We never got that big hit.
5: With the loss, the Brewers fall to 26-18 on the year. Big series gets underway tonight. First matchup this year between the Cubs and Brewers. It'll be at Wrigley Field. Brandon Sproat on the hill taking on Shoto Imanaga, a 6:40 first pitch. Speaking of the Cubs, they also lost on Sunday. Got walked off by their crosstown rival, the White Sox, 9-8 in extras. Walk-off two-run shot for the White Sox in that one. They took the series. So the Cubs fall to 29-18 heading into tonight. The Brewers are a game and a half back overall, but even in the loss column in the Central. Elsewhere in the NL Central, the Royals beat the Cardinals yesterday 2-0. Phillies over the Pirates 6-0. Guardians beat the Reds 10-3. I'm John Hensler, WTAQ News Talk Sports.
8: Thank you, John. I'm Matt Z. He's Rob Sussman.
9: Good morning.
8: This is the morning news. And shout out to our man, John Hensler. He ran in the epic marathon yesterday.
9: Yeah.
8: Despite all the rain, he said the rain was awful for like the last hour or so. He completed the marathon in 5 hours, which is what he was shooting for.
9: All right.
8: I said, okay, but how's the body feeling today? He said it only hurts when he sits down or he stands up.
9: Okay.
8: Or he goes upstairs.
9: Okay.
8: Or goes downstairs.
9: Sure.
8: He says it's pretty awful, but he doesn't regret doing it.
9: It only hurts when I breathe and draw in oxygen.
8: So we were emailing about it this morning, and I sent an email. But besides that, Mrs. Lincoln.
9: How was the play?
8: Exactly.
9: Yeah.
8: But he said it was great, except for all of the rain. Yeah, the rain came earlier yesterday than what was expected. Just hung around
9: for
8: most of the day.
9: Stuck all day. It was crappy.
8: But good weather Friday night, Saturday night for Luke Combs, baby.
9: Yeah, when it mattered, the weather was good this weekend.
8: Over at Lambeau Field, and the crowds behaved themselves. You had an estimated 40,000 fans that attended night one of Luke Combs at Lambeau Field. And the Green Bay Police Department said zero arrests, only 19 ejections. Well done. Well done.
9: Hey, you know what? I would say that that's pretty well behaved, right?
8: Then on Saturday night, there were somewhere between like 50, 55,000 people is what the reports are. Only two arrests.
9: Okay.
8: and 13 ejections.
9: For that many people all in one place with that much alcohol, two arrests, we can work with two arrests.
8: Big time success. And speaking of all that alcohol, there are some drunk Packers players in attendance.
9: Yeah, allegedly so. I heard about this. It had a couple of big names, too.
8: So you had offensive linemen who showed up on stage night one, shotgunning beers with Luke Combs on stage. Then night two, more Packers players showed up, and Matt LaFleur got up on stage and was shotgunning beers with Luke Combs Saturday night.
9: Now we're talking, man.
8: Saturday night, you had Tucker Kraft, Josh Jacobs, Edgerrin Cooper, Lucas Van Ness, Evan Williams, and Matt LaFleur, pretty boy himself, hopped up on stage, and they were shotgunning beers with Luke Combs. And Tucker Kraft, legend that he is, he brought up a couple of ride-along beers that he had in his back pockets. So when everybody else shotgunned one, he continued and shotgunned three beers on stage.
9: Well, that's what you want from a lineman, right?
8: Oh, yeah. And there's videos of Tucker Kraft afterwards. He sounds a little happy.
9: Well, look, man.
8: He was having a great time.
9: You're allowed to do that.
8: He was having a great time, but it was cool to see Matt LaFleur get up there and give it his best shot to shotgun beers.
9: I think it was respectable.
8: Oh, sure.
9: Yeah.
8: You can text the word beer to 79489. We'll send you the shotgun beers video at Luke Combs Saturday night. Beer to 79489. What a cool moment, though. And, of course, the chance of Go Pack Go, them break out at Lambeau.
9: Right.
8: You know, the place goes nuts. Seeing your heroes on stage getting blitzed, that's always a fun thing to see. That was awesome. And during night two of Luke Combs at Lambeau Field, fans also treated to a public engagement Saturday night. During the ultimate serenade song, Beautiful Crazy, by Luke Combs, the cameras showed a man in a Combs hat and t-shirt in the pit drop to a knee and propose. The embrace, the kiss, the close-up, all on the Jumbotron.
9: Oh, you gotta love it.
8: She said yes, of course.
9: Well, that's good. I'm glad that you figured out that she would say yes before doing this.
8: And when Luke Combs finished his song, he handed the couple his guitar pick.
9: Now we're talking. That's how it ought to be.
8: That he used to play guitar during Beautiful Crazy.
9: Ah, oh, you love it.
8: Oh, man.
9: What a wonderful thing that is.
8: Couple got engaged. Matt LaFleur, shotgun and beers.
9: Hell of a weekend, I'd say.
8: Holy cow.
9: That's not your typical Lambeau weekend.
8: Yeah, 90,000 plus people a couple of nights at Lambeau over there.
9: Are we going to wait, 7 years before having another concert at Lambeau?
8: Well, I mean, it was 7 years before Luke came. Yeah. Yep, since the last one. Yeah, I don't know. But, man, Packers.
9: When I saw that it was 7 years.
8: Jump on this, man.
9: Yeah, that's exactly right. Because when I saw that, I'm like, I couldn't believe it.
8: Well, it's because they want to protect the turf.
9: I know.
8: It's always like a very rare special event that they like to do. But, man, you could make so much money.
9: And they did, I'm sure.
8: You know, then maybe you could drop your regular season ticket prices because you're making more money on other events. You know, whatever.
9: Well,
8: let's not start talking crazy.
9: You're talking crazy right
8: now. I don't know. But very cool.
9: Very.
8: Yeah. Sounded like a great time, and the weather was great. You know, it was in the 80s all weekend long.
9: Beautiful. Can't hate that. No, it was really nice.
8: Beautiful. Very cool. If you want to see Packers players and Matt LaFleur shotgunning beers with Luke Combs, text BEER to 79489. We'll send that video right to your phone. Wisconsin's largest school districts, they're asking state lawmakers to reconsider the $1.8 billion budget surplus allocation plan that they rejected last week on Wednesday.
10: The proposal, brokered by Democratic Governor Tony Evers and Republican legislative leaders, would have provided over $600 million for funding of schools and special education programs. WISN-TV in Milwaukee reports that a Thursday statement from the school districts of Milwaukee, Racine, Kenosha, Green Bay, and Madison warned of immediate consequences due to the bill's failure. Milwaukee Public Schools Superintendent Brenda Casilius told the station that special education costs that aren't reimbursed by the state are taken from her district's general fund. MPS is currently in the midst of a $46 million budget deficit. Ted Allen, Wisconsin Radio Network.
8: Thank you, Ted.
9: I got bad news, Z.
8: Okay.
9: The spoil sports at the federal government are cracking down on polymarket insider trading.
8: That's bad news?
9: Yeah, it's bad news. We don't get our opportunity at getting in on the insider trading now.
8: We weren't taking advantage of that anyway.
9: I was trying to find an angle. Okay.
8: Right. Unsuccessfully.
9: I was working on it.
8: Sure you were.
9: But the U.S. Commodity Future Trading Commission no longer wants people profiting off of geopolitical turmoil and other happenings in the world on Polymarket or Kalshi, or at least profiting unfairly. The agency's chairman, Michael Selling, vowing to crack down on insider trading on those controversial prediction markets, which the administration has otherwise embraced. Selling told Wire in an interview this week, "We're going to find them, and we are going to bring actions," of course, referring to the people who are doing this sort of thing. Now, one thing that they're doing in order to figure this out is they're feeding all of the trading data into artificial intelligence, and they're using AI to figure out who is doing any sort of suspicious trading.
8: Oh.
9: You know, like, for example, predicting that we would successfully yoink Nicolas Maduro from his bedroom 15 minutes before we did, in fact, do that.
8: Oh, sure.
9: You
8: yes.
9: know, insider trading like that.
8: Mm-hmm.
9: Now, of course, Selig's comments are notable, because, again, the administration have made huge overtures to Polymarket and Kalshi. The White House has dropped Biden-era investigations into Polymarket, allowing it to form a U.S. entity, paving the way for a version of the site that can operate with full legal say-so. But, of course, Polymarket constantly being scandalized over this sort of thing. Again, the Nicolas Maduro thing, one trader made over $400,000 doing that, so the insider trading thing is, in fact, hot and heavy.
8: Oh, yeah, and it's just going to continue to be so.
9: Yes, but maybe now they're cracking down, and because only they're allowed to do insider trading.
8: Well, yeah, that just means it'll be harder for the average Joe, but those on the inside yeah. already will still be able to make it work.
9: Always. They're never going to stop no. winning. We are never going to stop not being allowed to do
8: yeah.
9: fun things like that.
8: Yeah.
9: So sorry, Z, I wasn't fast enough.
8: How's traffic?
9: Things are looking good on the roads right now. No issues. Sign up for traffic alerts. Text traffic to 79489.
8: 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Serious representation, exceptional results. Aaron Rodgers expected to sign a one-year deal with the Steelers. Reuniting with Mike McCarthy could be worth up to $25 million. Why wouldn't you come back for another year to make $25 million? If they're going to give you $25 million, just come back and play.
9: Yeah, I mean, look, you could do what you did with the Jets and take four snaps and then, you know, tear your Achilles.
8: Still get paid.
9: Exactly.
8: The deal's expected to pay him at least $22 million. He could make a few million more in incentives.
9: Wow.
8: He was seen with several teammates getting ice cream at a local shop in Pittsburgh Friday night.
9: That's actually what brought him back, believe it or not.
8: Expected to report to OTAs today.
9: He wasn't going to do it unless he'd get ice cream.
8: Got a little rocky road, and he's back in Pittsburgh.
9: That's all it took.
8: Rodgers, McCarthy, back together again. They spent 13 years together with the Packers. Last year, Rodgers threw for 3,300 yards, 24 touchdowns. Got the Steelers into the playoffs. I mean, they lost in the wild card round, but they got there.
9: And that is what's going to happen again. The Steelers are going to barely edge out a winning record and then get dropped in the first round of the playoffs.
8: How's Cleveland going to do this year?
9: Oh, they're not going to make the playoffs
8: oh, okay.
9: at all.
8: Okay, I'm just curious. No, forecast from Fox 11 for today. Partly sunny, going to be breezy. It's going to be warm. Could have some storms pop up early this afternoon. Looks like a guarantee that we're going to have storms tonight. High of 78. Tomorrow, isolated early morning showers, partly cloudy, windy, 71. Wednesday, looks to be partly cloudy and cooler. High should be right around 58. A two-year-old boy in Massachusetts got his head stuck in a banister in his family's home while he was playing on the steps. Not known how the boy got stuck. What do you mean? He put his head through the banister.
9: Right, and of course, sometimes you can get things into a place and not out of a place.
8: No, guys, it is known how he got stuck. He put his head through a banister.
9: Well, there's only one way that happens, right?
8: If you yourself growing up had a banister in the home or your friends did, you did this.
9: Yeah, and you might have gotten your head stuck in it.
8: Yeah. His mom called 911 after his head got stuck between two pillars on the steps. Firefighters, police officers came to the scene. They got the boy out by pulling the posts apart. The boy got to check out fire trucks after he got free. He got to go climb around on a fire truck.
9: Yeah, now we're talking about it. That's like everything a two-year-old wants.
8: Yeah, but now the kid has learned that if I put my head through a banister, I get to play on a fire truck.
9: That is a bastardized incentive, isn't it? That's what that's called.
8: The kid was not hurt in the incident, thankfully. Ronda Rousey defeated Gina Carano in just 17 seconds on Saturday night. Find out how much money Rousey made per second of that fight at 6:36.
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16: Good morning. I'm Freddie Hammer. The U.S. and Israel are weighing new strikes on Iran after President Trump spoke with Israeli Prime Minister Benjamin Netanyahu over the phone. Fox's Anita Vogel reports.
17: President Trump posting on social media that the clock is ticking. He's also warning there won't be anything left of Iran if a peace deal isn't reached soon. The new pressure comes as Washington and Tehran remain at odds more than a month into a fragile ceasefire. Tensions are also rising across the region after new Gulf drone attacks, including one on a UAE nuclear plant. President Trump insists any deal must fully reopen the Strait of Hormuz and prevent Iran from getting a nuclear weapon.
16: President Trump met with his national security team Saturday. Iran's foreign minister accused the U.S. and Israel of having contradictory rhetoric about Iran's nuclear capability. The U.S. has claimed for weeks the Iranian economy is on the brink of collapse, and Netanyahu said at the beginning of Operation Epic Fury his goal was to create the conditions for a civilian uprising. The Iranian military is reportedly giving defense training to civilians. Crowds gathered on the National Mall in Washington, D.C. yesterday for the Jubilee of Prayer. President Trump, Vice President Vance, and Secretary of State Marco Rubio all spoke via pre-recorded messages, with Vance talking about the power of prayer. The government-funded event is part of the official celebration of America's 250th birthday. Work is underway on a downtown Milwaukee mural honoring Bob Uecker. Here's Ted Allen.
10: Project organizers, including the Milwaukee Brewers, have commissioned artist Mauricio Ramirez to create the 80-foot by 100-foot wall painting on the north facade of the building at 731 North Jefferson Street. Uecker will be depicted in his 54-season role as Brewers play-by-play announcer. Ramirez has placed several murals in downtown Milwaukee, including one of Milwaukee Bucks star Giannis Antetokounmpo just around the corner from the Uecker mural location. A tailgate-themed ribbon-cutting celebration will take place when the mural is completed early next month. Tad Aylin, Wisconsin Radio Network.
16: Pillars, the Appleton service providing shelter and affordable housing, has provided over $1 million in rent subsidies over the past year. Pillars houses 135 men and women in their homeless shelters, but 300 people are part of their low-income rent subsidy program. It includes apartments, other multifamily housing, and even single-family homes. Executive Director Lisa Strandberg.
18: Tenants have to have at least $1,000 monthly income. Generally, our tenants are with us for 2 or 3 years on average, some less, some more. The goal is for them to get stabilized and self-sufficient enough that they can manage housing on their own thereafter.
16: Pillars says renters pay about $350 to $400 instead of the average market rate of $1,000. Pillars properties are spread throughout Appleton and are mostly provided by donors. More news can be found at WTAQ.com.
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8: Good morning and welcome to your Monday. Hope it's going to be a fantastic day for you. Partly sunny, breezy, and warm today. Could have some storms popping up very early this afternoon, and then it looks like we're guaranteed to get some scattered thunderstorms later tonight. High of 78 today. Tomorrow, some isolated early morning showers, partly cloudy, windy. high 71. Wednesday, partly cloudy, going to be cooler and 58. Rob, how's traffic look?
9: Things look fine on the roads. Sign up for traffic alerts. Text traffic to 79489.
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0: He's at 145. Oh, immediately, Rousey takes Carano down, but Carano looking for the guillotine. And Rousey pops her head out in full mount, ground and pound. Rousey looking for the arm, and already the arm, it's over. Mamma mia, it is just incredible.
8: Ronda Rousey beating Gina Carano in just 17 seconds.
9: Jeez, man.
8: Saturday night with the classic Ronda Rousey armbar submission. The two headline Jake Paul's Most Valuable Promotions first MMA card, which was aired on Netflix. The first time Netflix had MMA as well. They've done boxing, but this was their first little toe dip into MMA. Carano didn't even get to throw a single punch. Rousey just took her down like a wrestler in high school.
9: Yeah, that's how Rousey used to win back in like her heyday. That's all she would do.
8: Popped that arm bar and it was over. Now, Carano hadn't fought since 2009, but Rousey hadn't fought since 2015.
9: Yeah, right, exactly.
8: So they both had rust, right? Well, maybe one of them did. So Gina Carano was asked after the fight, hey, you know, you look like you're in great shape, you know, despite this quick finish. I mean, do you maybe want to stick around and fight again in MMA?
9: Sure, sure,
8: is that something
9: yeah.
8: you'd like to do? She said, I'm unsure, but I would actually like to hit somebody next time if I do it.
9: Well, I mean, yeah, right?
8: She said, I've got a lot of pent-up emotions that I was looking to get out, and I didn't get a chance to do it.
9: No, because she got pulled to the mat in the first 5 seconds, right?
8: I'd like to hit somebody next time.
9: That'd be nice.
8: Rousey was asked, hey, you look pretty good. Do you want to do another MMA fight?
1: I do wonder, and I'll ask you the same question I asked you earlier in the week. It was so quick. Is there any chance we could see more of this? I think everyone wants to see more of you competing. You look so good, so dominant out there. Listen to this crowd. Look at the reception you've had since coming back to MMA. Is there any chance we'll leave that door a little bit open?
2: There's no way I could have ended it better than this. I want to have some more babies, and I got to get cooking.
8: She said she might stick around with MVP as a promoter for future MMA events.
9: Sure.
8: I said, yeah, I'm done. Done
9: well,
8: fighting.
9: That's, you know. I mean, the thing about Rousey, people forget, the last couple fights she did before this, she got,
8: oh, blasted.
9: She got beat on.
8: Oh, yeah.
9: Absolutely demolished.
8: Yeah, she got out of it. She goes to WWE and does that for a while, made
9: right.
8: a ton of money there. Then she and her husband, like, bought a ranch, and they just farm and do ranching.
9: Yeah,
8: that's what they do.
9: Don't step on that.
8: In California.
9: That's the dream. Come on.
8: So,
9: you worked for that.
8: Rousey got paid $2.2 million for the fight. It took 17 seconds.
9: It's pretty good.
8: Which means she was just shy of $130,000 per second.
9: I'm trying to get that kind of work, man.
8: Holy
9: that's
8: crap!
9: That's what I'm trying to figure out how to get.
8: Now, you put months and months of work in ahead of time. But 17 seconds you were in the octagon
9: yeah.
8: and got paid about $130,000 per second.
9: Well, think about Gina Carano. She didn't have to do anything, and she still made a bunch of money.
8: Yeah, she made nearly $62,000 per second to stand in as a crash test
9: yeah,
8: dummy,
9: right.
8: basically.
9: Yeah, to just get beat on.
8: Yeah.
9: That's pretty good work, too. Frankly, that's not bad.
8: It's pretty crazy.
9: I mean, I was trying to figure out how to do this with insider trading, but that's all out the window now.
8: So. Yeah, it's out the window. But,
9: darn.
8: You know, if you can find someone and get a big payday in the octagon, maybe
9: yeah.
8: you can make that kind of money. Most yeah. of the fights on Saturday night were all first-round knockouts. The only one that went past the first round, if memory serves, was Nate Diaz and Mike Perry.
9: It's kind of a surprise that more of them don't, you know?
8: Yeah, I mean, you just didn't have, like, a classic multiple-round battle at
9: no.
8: all
9: right.
8: on Saturday. It was a lot of quick finishes. Question of the day today. What were your friends allowed to do growing up that you weren't allowed to do? Steve at work says on the text line, I wasn't allowed to go out to drinking parties. Now, I did once, and I'm still grounded for it. Rob, what are you seeing online?
9: Let's see. Certified Top Fan Earl says, take my toys outside. Oh, okay. Sort of. We had before that you weren't allowed to play inside. This is just the opposite of that.
8: Yeah, but man, how else do you strap firecrackers to your G.I. Joes and see what happens if you can't take
9: that
8: them outside?
9: That was half the point of G.I. Joes.
8: That's what we did.
9: Certified top fan Jenny says, watch MTV and play Dungeons & Dragons because they were both of the devil. Certified top fan Loren says, well, I'll just say this. At Dad's, we could watch Cartoon Network. And at my mom's, well, we didn't have cable anyway.
8: Sure.
9: You know. Joseph Young, 1045, says, my friends got an allowance. I had to work for the money. And Dylan Wilkes says, Scooby-Doo and the Smurfs were demonic, according to my mother.
8: Oh, the Smurfs.
9: The Smurfs, too, huh?
8: Wow. We would also put bottle rockets on the backs of G.I. Joes. Just see if they could fly.
9: Yeah, could they?
8: Some. Better than that. Question of the day. What were your friends allowed to do growing up that you weren't? Let us know on the text line, 79489. Facebook X, Instagram, TikTok. It's all at WTAQ Morning News. An incident at an Idaho air show forced an Air Force base into lockdown. Find out what happened after sports.
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5: Stock futures are pointing to losses today. Oil prices are higher as Brent crude, the global benchmark, rose to $110 a barrel, West Texas Intermediate at $106. There are new concerns about the Iran conflict following reports that a drone struck near a nuclear plant in the United Arab Emirates. Interest rates on U.S. Treasuries have stabilized after closing at the highest level in more than a year on Friday. European discount airline Ryanair says it expects to lower fares. It's seeing more last-minute travel, though it says demand remains robust. Tesla recently raised prices. Barron says the higher-end Model Y is now about $50,000. Model 3 prices appear to remain the same. That's your Fox Business Report. I'm Ginny Cosolda. Invested in you.
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25: Good morning, a look at sports. I'm John Hensler. Brewers and Twins wrapping up a three-game set in Minnesota on Sunday. Brewers in search of a sweep after a pair of one-run wins on Friday and Saturday. Robert Gasser made his season debut yesterday, went four innings, gave up three runs, two of those earned. Brewers down 1-0 in the second inning. Sal Frelick, RBI, double-tied the game.
26: Frelick down towards the right field corner. Martin dives, can't get it. Bowers is on the move. The ball is in the corner. Bowers around third. He's trying to score, and he will. Frelick ties the game with an RBI double.
25: Jeff Levering on the call on Brewer TV. Bottom of the third inning, though, Joey Ortiz. Big two-base error on a relay throw allows two runs to score. Twins take a 3-1 lead. Fourth inning, Garrett Mitchell's solo shot got the Brewers to within a run. Fifth inning, Christian Yelich back in the lineup on Sunday after missing three games with that back injury. Solo shot tied the game at three. Bottom of the fifth inning, though, Twins get the lead right back. Ryan Jeffers' solo home run put the Twins in front 4-3. Brewers had chances late in this game. Leadoff double in the eighth inning, couldn't cash in there. Had one run in the ninth inning, down 5-3. Had the tying run at third base, but could not get the game tied up. They fall by a 5-4 final on Sunday. After the game, Pat Murphy talked about a couple of positives yesterday.
27: I mean, Bauer swinging the bat. He probably has two home runs on a different day. He was tremendous today. It's great to see Yelly back swinging it closer, you know, to being really on time and on it. You know, we did a lot of good things, a lot of good things.
25: With the loss, the Brewers fall to 26-18 on the year. Now a big early season series gets underway tonight. First matchup this year between the Brewers and the Cubs. It'll be at Wrigley Field. Brandon Sproat on the hill taking on Shoto Imanaga, a 6:40 first pitch. Speaking of the Cubs, they also lost yesterday. Got walked off by the White Sox in the bottom of the 10th inning on a two-run shot. White Sox took that series. So heading into tonight, the Brewers are a game and a half back of the Cubs, even in the loss column in the NL Central. In the NBA, Game 7 last night in the Eastern Conference semifinals. Cavaliers in Detroit. All Cleveland, 125-94. That sets up a Cleveland-New York Eastern Conference Finals. Game 1 will be Tuesday at Madison Square Garden. In the NHL, we have a Game 7 tonight in the Eastern Conference semifinals. The Canadiens and the Sabres in Buffalo, a 6:30 puck drop. I'm John Hensler, WTAQ News Talk Sports.
8: Thank you, John. I'm Matt Z. He's Rob Sussman.
9: Good morning.
8: This is the Morning News. A crash at an Idaho air show forced an Air Force base into lockdown after two Navy fighter jets collided in mid-air. You can text the word crash to 79489. Now, the accident happened during the Gunfighter Skies air show at Mountain Home Air Force Base near Boise. Videos from the crowd show the two EA-18G Growler jets clipping each other during a performance, and then sort of like coming together as one.
9: Yeah,
8: in mid-air.
9: It's kind of really strange to look at.
8: It really is.
9: Like, when I first saw it, the movement was so unusual. I'm like, this AI? And then the four ejection seats went off. I'm like, oh, no, that's not AI.
8: So the jets spiral to the ground in flames. Black smoke fills the sky. All four crew members aboard the jets are fine. They ejected safely.
9: Yeah, you can see them kind of just...
8: Yeah, you can see all four parachutes,
9: which is good. That's how you know everything's going to be okay. And then they landed far enough away from the blaze to... Oh, that's good.
8: Witnesses see the parachutes floating down as emergency crews are rushing to the scene. Officials later said the aviators were alive, being medically evaluated. The base immediately on lockdown. The rest of the air show obviously canceled. First responders handled the wreckage, investigated exactly what went wrong. Why did they get so close? The clip. Navy has launched an official investigation into the collision, which is pretty standard to do. Text the word crash to 79489. You'll see the video, see them clip, and yeah, they just kind of come together and like go straight up and then spiral. It's crazy.
9: I'm lacking other words here, but it's almost as though they briefly turn into a kite. Do you know what I'm saying?
8: It's very, yeah.
9: It's kite-like.
8: And then the fire comes, black smoke from the crash. But man, thank goodness all four airmen get out.
9: Yeah, it's really good.
8: That the parachutes work. Yeah, jeez. Text crash to 79489. We'll send that video right to your phone. Iran is on the receiving end of yet another new warning from the president. In a Sunday post on Truth Social, the president said the clock is ticking for Iran. He added they better get moving fast or there won't be anything left of them. The cruise ship at the center of the deadly hantavirus outbreak, back at its home port in the Netherlands. Three people aboard the luxury cruise vessel died from the disease while they were at sea. Evacuation flights were arranged for the rest of the passengers, most of the crew members, all of whom underwent medical screening, many who were placed in quarantine. This happened earlier in the month. The remaining crew members and medical staff who arrived at the Dutch port today will also be quarantined.
9: So who is ready to take the next cruise on the MV Hondius?
8: Or any
9: Z?
8: Cruise?
9: Matt Z?
8: No, you know I'm not a cruise guy of any type. I don't care what vessel it is.
9: Now, are you more or less likely to take the first hantavirus cruise than any normal cruise?
8: I was never going to take any cruise.
9: No, and no cruise?
8: How's traffic?
9: Traffic's looking fine. No issues. Sign up for traffic alerts. Text traffic to 79489.
8: 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Exceptional results.
9: So a woman drug into court on drug possession charges when all of a sudden she slouches over on the bench where she's seating. And her water breaks.
8: Oh, man.
9: And she goes into labor
8: right there in the
9: middle of the courtroom while waiting to be arraigned on a drug possession charge. Samantha Randazzo, she's 33. She went into labor surrounded by police officers, prosecutors, and court personnel during her arraignment in Brooklyn County Court Friday night. joint statement from the Legal Aid Society and several other public defender organizations mentioning that. She was 9 months pregnant. She was arrested Thursday evening after police saw two people on a rooftop at a public housing complex with a controlled substance in plain view and found a controlled substance in her possession, gave her drug possession and trespassing charges. Time of arrest, drag her over to the station house. She was wearing baggy clothing and didn't tell officers she was pregnant.
8: Okay, so they weren't able to tell on their own.
9: Correct. That's right.
8: And didn't mention, hey, might need medical attention.
9: She didn't mention it until she was experiencing drug withdrawal symptoms, was taken to a hospital and later discharged, saying, oh, you're fine right now.

0: Fox 11 for today. It's going to be partly sunny, going to be breezy, but a warm day. High should be in the upper 70s. Might have some storms pop up early this afternoon. Tonight, cloudy, some scattered thunderstorms, looking likely low of 60. Tomorrow, isolated early morning showers, partly cloudy, going to be windy, high in the low 70s. Wednesday looks partly cloudy, looks to be a cooler day, high in the upper 50s on Wednesday. Pamela Anderson. Everybody remembers Pamela Anderson?
1: Who can forget?
0: Reportedly open to finding love again. Rumors are swirling. They continue to swirl. That Tom Cruise and Pamela Anderson. Possible romance?
1: What? No.
0: Sources say Anderson has spent the last few years rebuilding her acting career, now making room for love in her life again. Rumors picked up after Cruise was reportedly impressed by her performance in The Last Showgirl. Insiders claim the two have stayed in touch ever since. One source even said there's, quote, definitely a spark between those two.
1: Now, yeah?
0: She briefly dated Liam Neeson during the Naked Gun remake.
1: Yeah.
0: Neither star has confirmed their dating. This is Pamela or Tom. Anderson previously linked to Liam Neeson, later admitted, yeah, we dated a little bit, you know, after filming wrapped up. Cruise was most recently rumored to have dated Ana de Armas before reports claimed they split last year. How'd you let her go, man?
1: Well, you can never quite expect what Tom Cruise is.
0: Come on, Tom!
1: Because of the whole Scientology thing.
0: Well, yeah, but I mean,
1: you never know what's going on with that.
0: But Tom Cruise, Pamela Anderson, will that be the next power couple?
1: Now what?
0: In Hollywood.
1: I liked the Liam Neeson thing. That was fun when that was happening.
0: Yeah,
1: right?
0: I mean, yeah. I guess
1: everybody was so happy for them.
0: Yeah,
1: everybody was
0: also
1: so happy
0: like
1: for
0: really
1: Liam
0: that's
1: Neeson.
0: A weird pairing, but
1: it
0: cool.
1: Was weird. It was very weird.
0: But a more weird pairing would be Pamela Anderson and Tom Cruise.
1: It would be, yes.
0: A Texas college graduate blowing up online after posing for graduation photos with Big Al. A giant 14-foot alligator named Big Al.
1: Oh, and this is Texas woman?
0: 22-year-old Kat Daly wore her cap and gown while sitting next to the gator, kisses the gator on the nose, even puts her graduation cap inside of Big Al's mouth. You're just tempting Big Al. A lot of people online thought the pictures were fake or AI. Right, because it's 2026. Yeah,
1: and you can't trust your eyes worth anything.
0: No! In anything that looks a little wild or a little crazy to have happened, you're like, oh, AI probably. Daly says this is normal for her. She's worked with reptiles since she was a kid, now works at a Texas reptile sanctuary full-time with her fiancé. Hey, good for you. She says the photos were meant to show that trained alligators aren't always dangerous monsters.
1: Well, I'll give Kat this. She has all of her limbs and all of her fingers.
0: For now!
1: Yeah, that I could tell, you know.
0: You can text KISS to 79489. See the photo shoot for yourself.
1: It's nuts, man.
0: KISS to 79489. We'll send those pics right to your phone. Hey, if you're single and looking to mingle, the experts say there's one simple thing you can do to make yourself more attractive. It is a really simple thing. Find out what it is at 7:06.
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6: Iran better move fast. I'm Dave Anthony, Fox News. That's President Trump's latest warning on Truth Social, writing the clock is ticking, and they better get moving or there won't be anything left of them. As the conflict remains at a standstill, days after the president called Iran's counterproposal trying to work out a deal, garbage. And if the U.S. resumes bombing, Fox's Trey Inkst reports from Tel Aviv.
7: We understand, according to regional sources, that President Trump has been presented with a variety of options, and these would likely include going after the remaining leadership of the Iranian regime, and also a variety of other targets, going after the storage facilities where they still have a variety of missiles in underground areas.
6: Iran appears to have again attacked its Gulf neighbor, the United Arab Emirates, with drones.
8: Three entered from the western part of the country. Two were shot down. One hit an electrical generator outside the Baraka nuclear power plant near the border with Saudi Arabia. This is UAE's only nuclear power plant, guys. It has four reactors, which supplies up to a quarter of the country's electricity. UAE's ambassador to Washington posting on X, quote, "The attack targeting the Baraka plant is an unacceptable act of aggression."
6: That's Fox's Lucas Tomlinson in Dubai. The U.S. Navy and the FAA are investigating a mid-air collision of two fighter jets during an air show in Idaho yesterday. All four aboard safely ejected, parachuting down while the jets hit the ground in giant plumes of black smoke. Now an update on that hantavirus-stricken cruise ship.
9: The MV Hondius was carrying 25 crew members and two medical personnel when it reached Rotterdam in the Netherlands this morning. The crew will enter immediate quarantine. The ship will now be disinfected. It ends a sailing from Argentina during which three passengers died, including a Dutch couple believed to have brought hantavirus on board.
6: Fox's Jonathan Savage, a Canadian passenger, tested positive. 18 Americans remain in quarantine in the U.S. as a precaution. There's also an Ebola outbreak in Africa, 300 cases and 80 deaths. Some Americans are infected there, but the CDC says there's a low Ebola risk here. 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
12: Good morning. I'm Freddie Hammer. Drivers in Outagamie County should prepare for a road closure this week east of Kaukauna. Officials say County Highway GG at Allison Drive will be closed through Friday for culvert pipe repairs. A detour will direct traffic along County Highway Z to Haas Road, then onto County Highway ZZ, while local traffic will still have limited access to Highway GG. A two-year reconstruction project for the North Pier in Algoma will start today. The project will preserve the lighthouse and return it upon completion. As of now, without community intervention, the catwalk won't be preserved. So the Save the Algoma Catwalk Committee was formed.
13: We really want to maintain this, preserve it for the aesthetic, but really to continue to tell that story of Algoma's maritime history.
12: That's Jacqueline Tepfer, committee treasurer and secretary. They're working on getting the catwalk added to the National Historic Register, which would open up grant funding opportunities. In the meantime, private donations are keeping their hopes of preserving the catwalk alive. ATV and UTV riders need to get certified before hitting the trails. Here's Sean Maloney.
14: Anyone 12 or older, born after January 1st, 1988, must complete a Wisconsin Department of Natural Resources approved safety course and carry proof while riding on public trails and some private lands. Many ATV-UTV crashes involve riders who never took a class. Safety courses, available online or in person, focus on preventing accidents and building real-world skills. New rules also require seatbelts in UTVs and ban towing people on trails. More information can be found on the DNR's website. Sean Maloney, Wisconsin Radio Network.
12: And Luke Combs wrapped up a huge weekend at Lambeau Field with two sold-out shows on his My Kinda Saturday Night Tour. More than 110,000 fans were expected across the two-night stop in Green Bay, while police reported Friday's opening concert ended with no arrests and only minor alcohol-related incidents. The concerts marked one of the biggest music weekends ever held at Lambeau Field. More news can be found at WTAQ.com.
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0: 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Rob, how's traffic look?
1: Things are looking good on the road. 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
0: 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Serious representation, exceptional results. If you are single and looking to mingle, the experts say there's one simple thing you can do to make yourself more attractive. Just put down your damn phone.
1: That's all it took, huh?
0: Research focuses on fubbing. Ignoring people in front of you while staring at your phone. Researchers found that people who constantly check their phones during conversations come across as being less warm, less likable, and less attractive overall.
1: Yeah, because what are you doing? Where are you living, right? Where are you living in real life?
0: Experts say it's not just the phone itself. It's what the behavior signals. When someone immediately puts their phone away and gives another person full attention, that sends the message, hey, I must matter more to them. Look at them, they put the phone away. How rare is this?
1: Honestly, even putting it face down on a table, I think says a lot about a person.
0: Creates stronger personal connections. People are drawn to those who seem present, engaged, emotionally available, while constant scrolling can make someone seem distracted, anxious, or uninterested. Even if you are uninterested, but you want to appear more interested, just put the phone away.
1: That's right.
0: You know, score some points if you'd like.
1: Can you pretend?
0: Yes. Researchers also found that explaining why you need to check your phone can soften the negative reaction because people feel less ignored.
1: Yeah.
0: Especially if, you know, it's like a good, legit reason.
1: Right. Yeah.
0: Not just, I want to see how many likes I got on my TikTok.
1: On the picture of the food that I just posted.
0: Ooh, what's the reaction?
1: Yeah.
0: Question of the day today. What were your friends allowed to do growing up that you weren't allowed to do? Rob, what are you seeing online?
1: Deb says almost everything. My parents were quite strict.
0: Sorry about that, Deb.
1: Certified top fan Mary Kay says, stay up late to watch Johnny Carson. Brandon says, watch Family Guy or South Park. All I got was The Simpsons, which was good enough.
0: Okay.
1: So he's not upset about it.
0: Right.
1: Good enough.
0: Yeah, it didn't have cable, but you had access to Fox.
1: Right.
0: Yep.
1: Right, maybe that was it.
0: Yep.
1: Certified top fan Norm says, rock and roll, according to my mother, anything heavier than the Beatles was the Satan.
0: The Satan.
1: The Satan.
0: What do you listen to? The Satan?
1: The Satan, that's right. That's right. Well, hey, anything heavier than the Beatles, I mean, your mother was somewhat more progressive then, because as I understand it, the Beatles at their time were satanic. Right? You wouldn't know. You weren't there either.
0: I wasn't there.
1: You and I, neither of us were there.
0: I wasn't there.
1: That's a really, really fair point.
0: No, but I listened to their tapes and CDs over the years.
1: That is true. That is what matters. And then we have Junie Rat says, stay out late. So many people had no curfew.
0: Question of the day. What were your friends allowed to do growing up that you weren't allowed to do? I'm kind of the opposite of Deb.
1: Yeah.
0: I don't really have any rules or restrictions. I just kind of go out and do what you want, just come home at a certain time. And
1: you have the vibe.
0: You know, don't end up in jail.
1: You had the I was a feral child vibe.
0: Now, did have one friend, Chris, whose dad and mom would not let him have soda. And we were always like, dude, just take a sip of soda.
1: Mormon?
0: Just take a sip. Take a sip. No, his dad was a dentist.
1: Oh!
0: Yeah.
1: That makes sense.
0: And Chris also became a dentist, kind of following his dad's footsteps, but was not allowed to have the sugary drinks.
1: Does Chris have children now?
0: I'm not sure. It's been quite a few years.
1: Because it would be interesting to
0: if he does the same thing.
1: If he allows his children to have soda.
0: But I was like, dude, wasn't your dad just let you have soda? Come on, man.
1: Because he was a dentist.
0: Just have a little soda. Have a little soda. Nope, couldn't get him to do it.
1: Wow.
0: He wouldn't do it.
1: Wow.
0: He would not do it.
1: I'll be. Maybe his dad really drilled into his head with, like, pictures of cavities he got from dental school.
0: Yeah, I'm not sure.
1: Right.
0: This is what you're going to turn into.
1: Just scared straight with soda.
0: Yeah. Question of the day. What were your friends allowed to do growing up that you weren't allowed to do? Let us know on the text line, 79489. Facebook, X, Instagram, TikTok. It's all at WTAQ Morning News. It's almost the end of the line for the beer that made Milwaukee famous. Details after sports.
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6: Good morning, a look at sports. I'm John Hensler. Brewers and Twins back at it at Target Field on Sunday. Brewers in search of a sweep after a couple of one-run wins on Friday and Saturday. Robert Gasser made his first start of the year, a spot start, as they gave everybody an extra day of rest heading into the Cubs series getting underway tonight. Gasser went four innings, gave up three runs. Two of those earned, did walk three batters, and had a couple of hit batters, too. Brewers tied at one in the third inning. Joey Ortiz, an error on a relay throw, allows two runs to score. Twins take a 3-1 lead. Fourth inning, Garrett Mitchell connects on his second home run of the year.
7: Mitchell, a rip into right center. It is up and it is gone. That ball was hammered by Garrett Mitchell, his second home run of the season.
6: Jeff Levering on the call on Brewer TV. That got the Brewers to within a run. Fifth inning, Christian Yelich back in the lineup on Sunday. No doubt solo shot tied the game at three. Bottom of the fifth inning, though, Ryan Jeffers. Solo home run put the Twins back in front 4-3. Brewers had their chances all day, especially late in this one. Leadoff double in the eighth inning, couldn't cash in there. Had two on, nobody out in the ninth inning. Down 5-3, got one run in that ninth inning. Tying run at third base, but could not capitalize. Brewers went 1-for-14 with runners in scoring position yesterday. They fall by 5-4 final on Sunday. Afterwards, Pat Murphy talked about Robert Gasser's start.
8: Gas wasn't sharp, obviously, with all the free bases, hit by pitches. I saw five free bases in four innings. That's not it. He knows better, and hopefully it'll be better. I mean, he did give us something by getting through four. That was key that he responded, but, you know, you can't give up five free bases and pitch in big leagues in four innings.
6: With the loss, the Brewers fall to 26-18 on the year. Still got the series win. The road trip continues tonight. A big one in Chicago, taking on the Cubs at Wrigley Field. First of three, Brandon Sproat on the hill taking on Shoto Imanaga, a 6:40 first pitch. Cubs also lost on Sunday, got walked off by the White Sox in the bottom of the 10th inning, a two-run shot. White Sox took it 9-8. White Sox took that series as well. So heading into tonight, the Brewers are a game and a half back of the Cubs, even in loss column in the NL Central. And finally, in golf this morning, PGA Championship in Pennsylvania, Aaron Rye takes it down. He is the first Englishman to win the PGA Championship in 107 years since 1919. He talked about that next to the Wanamaker Trophy.
9: But yeah, extremely, extremely proud. There's a lot of incredible and historic English players over those 100 years who have gone on to achieve incredible things and had phenomenal careers. But to win this event and to be a person that's the first one to have won in such a long time from England is an amazing thing and something to be extremely proud of.
6: It is the first major championship for Rye. He finished the tournament at a 9 under 271. I'm John Hensler, WTAQ News Talk Sports.
0: Thank you, John. I'm Matt Z. He's Rob Sussman.
1: Good morning.
0: This is the Morning News. The beer that made Milwaukee famous is getting one last batch.
10: Pabst Brewing is closing its production line of Schlitz beer after 177 years in production, but there's one more chance to get the famous brew. Wisconsin Brewing Company in Verona will be running out one more batch of the beer based on the 1948 version of the beer's recipe. Schlitz Brewing is famous for being the first brand to use brown bottles to help preserve the flavor of the beer. The final batch of the brew will go on sale at Wisconsin Brewing on May 23rd. Raymond Newport, Wisconsin Radio Network.
0: So an update to that. Pre-orders for the final Schlitz will open May 23rd on Wisconsin Brewing Company's website. The beer will actually be available June 27th. So they're going to brew it and then have it available June 27th. That same day, Wisconsin Brewing is going to hold a public event celebrating all things Schlitz. But Schlitz is going away!
1: How does that happen?
0: Well, people don't buy it.
1: I mean, I guess, but yeah. I see the branding for Schlitz all over the place. You're telling me that that brand doesn't have a dedicated following? Like, I don't know, PBR?
0: No. No, I mean, PBR became cool with millennials.
1: Yeah.
0: That's Schlitz true. Did not become cool with millennials.
1: With anybody, really.
0: It didn't sort of have the rebirth.
1: No, not really.
0: That a PBR had. You know, PBR me ASAP. Schlitz me, you know, it's...
1: No, that doesn't
0: didn't work. Have the cool little catchy phrase.
1: Yeah, right? they didn't hire a 22-year-old to do marketing for them. That was
0: like, give me that Schlitz, baby!
1: Wow.
0: Oh, yeah. Love a Schlitz.
1: You know, people were talking about this. I was at a brewery over the weekend, and people were talking about this, being like, oh, it's such a damn shame. And I'm like, why didn't anybody buy it? I mean,
0: well,
1: you know, if everybody's so upset about this, how come it's going out of business?
0: Again, it's just history, right?
1: Yeah, true.
0: It's not that, hey, this is such a profitable brand that someone has got to keep it around.
1: Yeah, right, yeah.
0: It just isn't. You know, I mean, there's a bar in New Orleans that claims to sell the most Schlitz beer in the country.
1: Is that true in New Orleans?
0: Yes.
1: Really?
0: Snake and Jake's Christmas Club Bar. Yes. Their claim is we sell the most Schlitz in the country.
1: That's interesting.
0: Oh, yeah, and I've had a lot of it there.
1: Yeah?
0: Yeah, they sell it for like a dollar a can.
1: Well, that's going to be what does it.
0: Yeah.
1: You wanted to keep your beer getting sold,
0: but if that's
1: sell for a dollar a can.
0: The only place in the country where they're selling a ton of Schlitz, it ain't gonna last.
1: No,
0: forever.
1: That's unfortunately the case, isn't it?
0: But put it on your calendar. Pre-orders for the final Schlitz open May 23rd on Wisconsin Brewing Company's website. I've already set a calendar reminder so I can order some. The beer's available June 27th. Bronson on the text line. He knew what beer we were talking about when we did the tease before sports. He said, my great-granddaughter retired from Schlitz in Milwaukee as a boiler tech.
1: Okay.
0: Yeah.
1: Huh. That's pretty cool.
0: That is pretty cool. Austin residents, they were on edge over the weekend after a series of at least 10 seemingly random shootings broke out across the city. left four people hurt, forced police to issue shelter-in-place warnings in several different neighborhoods. Police say the violence started Saturday, continued into Sunday. Gunfire reported at apartment complexes, at homes, at pedestrians, even two Austin fire stations reported it.
1: What's the deal?
0: Investigators believe the suspects were driving around in stolen vehicles and just shooting at random things. Two teenage suspects, 15 and 17, got arrested. A third suspect later taken into custody after a massive manhunt that involved helicopters, drones, SWAT teams, nearly 200 officers. Authorities said the suspects crashed a stolen car during a chase, then they tried to flee on foot. Austin's police chief, Lisa Davis, called the attack senseless, said investigators still do not know the exact motive. Officials said the suspects had also stolen multiple cars, used stolen guns, obviously, during the spree.
1: So just like a bunch of nihilistic teenage nonsense. And just
0: driving around, but shooting at people at buildings?
1: Yeah, and the fact that no one was seriously injured is remarkable.
0: Yeah, it's crazy.
1: Fantastic, frankly. Well, we've been talking about it. The Trump Mobile T1 phones that are supposed to be shipping off this week.
0: Gold-plated phones.
1: Gold-plated phones. Of course, they were announced 10 months ago. Wasn't sure if they were ever going to be produced. They kept going back and back and pushing it back and back and back until ultimately they just didn't have a release date from it and put in their terms and conditions that you're not guaranteed a phone nor a refund for your $100 deposit.
0: Right.
1: What's looking like, it is in fact getting shipped this week. And it is also looking like it is just a reskinned Revel 7 Pro 5G from T-Mobile.
0: Okay.
1: Yeah.
0: Identical resemblance, they're saying, to that
1: they're
0: phone?
1: They're saying the only thing that seems different is the case that it's in. It's got the Trump gold, got the Trump branding on it, says T1. But other than that, it does appear to be the exact same phone.
0: And I'm guessing it's a lot cheaper than the Trump Mobile phone would be.
1: The Revel 7 Pro 5G, it's significantly cheaper.
0: I would imagine. Okay.
1: It's actually it's kind of only $149.
0: Okay.
1: If you get that one in particular from T-Mobile.
0: Got it.
1: The T1, $499.
0: Mm.
1: So significantly more expensive.
0: Yeah, I'd say so.
1: Now, this is not the first attempt to do this exact thing in recent memory. The Freedom phone back in 2021 was targeting the same consumer base. It wasn't a Trump thing at all. But then they realized that the Freedom phone was actually just a generic Chinese-made Digi phone sold on AliExpress for $199.
0: Okay.
1: Yeah. Not the first time this sort of thing has happened. But company's still selling their 5G plan for $47.45 a month.
0: Trump
1: Mobile, you know.
0: Yeah, $47.45 because he was the 45th and 47th.
1: Yeah, right.
0: Got
1: makes
0: it.
1: Makes sense.
0: Well, why not 45, 47? How about a little bit of discount?
1: Well, that is sequential, right? That is sequential.
0: How's traffic?
1: Traffic right now is looking good. Sign up for traffic alerts. Text traffic to 79489.
0: 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Rob, you're a huge Shrek fan.
1: How could I not be?
0: You're a big, big fan of Shrek. You got Shrek socks.
1: I do have Shrek socks, actually.
0: Now, Donkey, famously voiced by Eddie Murphy.
1: Fantastically voiced by Eddie Murphy.
0: Now, what if Donkey was voiced by Chris Rock? Would it have been just as cool of a character?
1: Well, Chris Rock probably would have done a fine job as Donkey.
0: Chris Rock was on the podcast Fly on the Wall with Dana Carvey and David Spade and said he was in negotiations multiple times to play Donkey in the movie Shrek because Eddie Murphy kept dragging his feet. I'm getting the voice work done.
11: DreamWorks pays better than some of the other.
12: DreamWorks, hey man, for the Shrek guys.
11: Yeah. It's like, you know, those guys, they made so much money, none of them ever worked again. They all went like 20 years without working. Yeah. They made so much money.
12: And now they have two more they just did.
11: Yeah, yeah.
12: So it's like, yeah.
11: Yeah.
12: Yeah, Shrek is younger.
11: I love Eddie. This is how crazy Eddie could be. Eddie has the studio in his house. Like a recording studio in his house. So all he has to do is go downstairs to do Donkey. And
13: to do Donkey.
11: And
12: all right, you do Eddie, and I'll do my...
11: And he would make them wait for months at a time. And at least twice they negotiated deals with me to play Donkey.
12: Seriously?
11: And then Eddie just went downstairs. And I'm out of $30 million. Just because Eddie went down.
12: The highs and the lows. Who's 30?
11: I'm on my way to the studio. Yeah, I'm Donkey. Oh, Eddie went downstairs.
1: Multiple times DreamWorks was like, Chris Rock is doing it. And then Eddie's like, fine, I'll just cut the audio. If Eddie Murphy weren't going to do it, I can't think of anybody better than Chris Rock, though.
14: Oh, yes, of course.
1: I mean, he is the obvious successor in that regard.
14: Right.
1: Culturally and otherwise.
14: But, I mean, Eddie Murphy is Donkey. He's iconic.
1: Oh, I mean, it's so good. But Eddie Murphy, all he had to do was go downstairs.
14: He just went downstairs and took $30 million away from Chris Rock.
1: What a charmed life.
14: Forecast from Fox 11.4 today. It's going to be partly sunny, breezy, and warm today. Few afternoon showers, storms are possible. High of 78 tonight, going to be cloudy. Some scattered thunderstorms tonight, low of 60. Tomorrow's isolated early morning showers, partly cloudy, windy 71. Wednesday looks to be partly cloudy and cooler. High should be right around 58 on Wednesday. Man in Oregon has been arrested 166 times. He's now been sentenced to life in prison after he exposed himself to a woman in a mall.
1: They just decided, you know what, 167, that's enough for you, life in prison.
14: Guy goes into a dressing room, takes off all of his clothes, and flashed himself to the victim who was working at the store.
1: I can't do that.
14: Woman calls for security, but the man exposed himself to the officer as well before he runs off with a pair of stolen sunglasses. Well, that's not going to cover it.
1: No.
14: An Oregon law allows for a life sentence to be used if a defendant has been convicted at least twice before felony sex crimes.
1: Three strikes.
14: And again, he was arrested 166 times. They had more than convicted at least twice. The man was convicted of attempted rape in 2007, public indecency in 2018.
1: Oh, there's your other two sex crimes.
14: The list goes on. He currently has two more open cases, one for assault, one for attempted assault.
1: What a winner, this guy.
14: What a dirtball.
1: Jeez.
14: A man went through a McDonald's drive-thru and now may spend 100 months in federal prison. So what happened? Find out at 7:36.
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17: Good morning. I'm Freddie Hammer. President Trump is warning Iran once again. In a sharply worded post on Truth Social Sunday, Trump said the clock is ticking for the country. He added they better get moving fast or there won't be anything left of them. Trump concluded by saying time is of the essence. A flurry of Epstein-related interviews is about to begin. Starting today, one House committee talks to one of the prison guards who oversaw Jeffrey Epstein in custody. Fox's Jessica Rosenthal has more.
18: The House Oversight Committee expects to speak with Tova Knoll today. She was one of the Metropolitan Correctional Center prison guards on duty when Jeffrey Epstein died in 2019. She was indicted at that time, along with a colleague, for falsifying records. They pled out and did not serve any jail time. Oversight Committee Chairman James Comer has also said he wants information about cash deposits Knoll made into her account, including one for $5,000 10 days before Epstein died. Among those sitting for upcoming interviews are Bill Gates and former Attorney General Pam Bondi. Jessica Rosenthal, Fox News.
17: Wisconsin's largest school districts are asking state lawmakers to reconsider the $1.8 billion budget surplus allocation plan they rejected last week. Here's Ted Ahlen.
19: The proposal, brokered by Democratic Governor Tony Evers and Republican legislative leaders, would have provided over $600 million for funding of schools and special education programs. WISN-TV in Milwaukee reports that a Thursday statement from the school districts of Milwaukee, Racine, Kenosha, Green Bay, and Madison warned of immediate consequences due to the bill's failure. Milwaukee Public Schools Superintendent Brenda Casilius told the station that special education costs that aren't reimbursed by the state are taken from her district's general fund. MPS is currently in the midst of a $46 million budget deficit. Ted Ahlen, Wisconsin Radio Network.
17: Severe thunderstorms caused widespread damage Sunday in parts of eastern Wisconsin, including a barn that was completely destroyed near Chilton in Calumet County. Officials also reported downed trees, damaged sheds, and power outages affecting thousands of customers in Calumet and Manitowoc counties, though crews restored service to many homes Sunday night. A new project will transform the lower level of the City Center East building in Appleton into a state-of-the-art fitness and recreation center to serve Lawrence University with new practice facilities for athletics and the conservatory.
20: Just to have access to that cutting-edge technology of being able to simulate these practice spaces is just a game changer for what we're able to do and how we approach our practice to level up our musicianship.
17: That's student Joey O'Connor. The facility, called The Hub, will be available to students and community members alike. It's expected to open in November. And the beer that made Milwaukee famous is coming to an end. Pabst Brewing Company is retiring Schlitz after 177 years of production. Schlitz was once America's largest brewer before being acquired by Pabst in 1999, and a final batch using a 1948 recipe will be brewed next weekend in Wisconsin. More news can be found at WTAQ.com.
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0: Hope your Monday morning is off to a great start. We got some light rain in the area. Hey, Pete. Actually, no, Pete's off today. It's Phil DeCastro over at Fox 11 that sends over the forecast. I don't see morning rain in the forecast today, Phil.
4: What are you doing, Phil? How could you do this to us?
0: Ah, we love them.
4: We do.
0: We've just got partly sunny, breezy, and warm for today. The rain wasn't supposed to come till maybe like 11 this morning or noonish, with some storms possibly popping up. Well, it got here, didn't it?
4: Yeah, I guess so. Hopefully that means it goes away.
0: Right. High of 78 today. Tonight, cloudy, some scattered thunderstorms. Later tonight, low of 60. Tomorrow, isolated early morning showers, partly cloudy and windy, high 71. Wednesday, partly cloudy, going to be cooler and 58, according to Fox 11. Rob, how's traffic?
4: Things on the roads are looking fine. Sign up for traffic alerts. Text traffic to 79489.
0: 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Missouri man has been sentenced to 100 months in federal prison for illegally possessing a firearm while going through a McDonald's drive-thru. Looking for a Big Mac? Gonna spend some time in federal prison. The man goes through the drive-thru, and employees noticed, hey, that's a gun in his lap.
4: What's up, dude?
0: That he's pointing towards the building.
4: Dude.
0: They feel uncomfortable, obviously.
4: Yeah.
0: The man gave them a sticker containing a food order that had been placed and fulfilled about an hour earlier. However, since the employees saw the firearm, they're like, all right, man, we'll just give you the food. You know, we don't want any trouble.
4: Right.
0: He drives off without paying. The man returned to the restaurant a few hours later, got arrested by police after a short chase. Was he going to try to do the same scheme again? Hey, fulfill this order. I do have a weapon that you can see.
4: Yeah, right, exactly. By the way, I have a gun.
0: The man was previously convicted of several felonies, making it illegal for him to have a firearm or ammunition.
4: Which, you know, just makes this even dumber than it was.
0: Goes through a McDonald's drive-thru, now sentenced to 100 months in federal prison.
4: That's what, 8 years?
0: Jeez.
4: 8 years in federal prison for McDonald's.
0: Question of the day. What were your friends allowed to do growing up that you weren't? Jess, on the text line, said, I had a friend in school, this was the late 80s, that wasn't allowed to have a microwave in their house. They had one in the garage they could use, but they never had it in the house.
4: This reeks of fear.
0: Oh, yeah, when microwaves first came around, it was like, hey, do not stand close to them.
4: I didn't realize that that was what it was. I didn't think that was...
0: Because of the waves they were giving off.
4: I guess it makes sense if you think about it. I mean, if that is a novel piece of technology that heats food through a mechanism that people only barely understand, then that is, you know, that's a thing of fear.
0: You threw in your Hungry Man dinner and got the hell away from there.
1: just run out of the room.
0: 3 minutes, 30 seconds, and you ran to the living room.
1: That's
0: and
1: right.
0: Waited for the beep.
1: Wow.
0: What were your friends allowed to do growing up that you weren't? Rob, what are you seeing online?
1: Let's see. On the Facebook page, Phil says, watch Three's Company. When it premiered, I was 9, but my parents said it mentioned sex too much, so I couldn't watch it.
0: I mean, one guy, a couple of girls, come on now.
1: It's true.
0: You know what was going down.
1: Allie says, they were allowed to watch The Simpsons and Ren and Stimpy. I was not.
0: Hmm.
1: I was also the only one on the block that went to private school. Certified top fan Norm says, rock and roll. Kevin says, going on vacation and traveling. And then on TikTok, Nancy's 1896 says, babysit and have sleepovers.
0: Okay. Caleb on the text line says, watch The Simpsons. My mom thought it was a disgusting show, and I was not allowed to watch. What were your friends allowed to do growing up that you weren't? That is our question of the day. You can let us know on the text line, 79489, Facebook X, Instagram, TikTok. It's all at WTAQ Morning News. Rob doesn't know it yet, but he's going to be flying exclusively on Southwest Airlines for all future travel.
1: What now?
0: He'll find out why, and so will you, after sports.
5: I'm Charles Payne, and this is the Fox Business Report.
7: Higher interest rates and reports of a drone strike near a nuclear power plant in the UAE are keeping stocks under pressure. The 10-year U.S. Treasury yield recently rose as high as 4.63%, the highest level in more than a year. That makes treasuries more attractive for investors. Gold's price has retreated under the $4,600 mark. United Health Group shares are down 3.5%. Berkshire Hathaway says it has sold many of its smaller stock holdings, including United Health. The founder of Viking River Cruises, Torsten Hagen, says he'll step down as CEO and will transition to executive chairman. He'll remain as chairman of the board of directors. Other executives are moving up to take over the company. That's your Fox Business Report. I'm Ginny Coselda, invested in you.
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6: Good morning. We'll look at sports. I'm John Hensler. Brewers and Twins wrapping up a three-game set in Minnesota on Sunday. Brewers looking for a sweep after a pair of one-run wins Friday. Saturday, Robert Gasser made a season debut yesterday. Spot start as they pushed everybody back a day heading into the Cubs series tonight. Gasser went four innings, gave up three runs, had two earned on the day. 1-1 game, third inning, big error on Joey Ortiz on a relay throw. That allows two runs to score. Twins take a 3-1 lead. Fourth inning, Garrett Mitchell connects on his second home run of the year. Solo shot got the Brewers to within a run. Then in the fifth inning, Christian Yelich back in the lineup on Sunday, a no-doubt game-tying solo home run.
23: Yelich, right center. It is back. It is gone, and we're tied. Welcome back to the captain.
6: Jeff Levering on the call on Brewer TV. Bottom half of the fifth inning, though, Twins get a solo shot, gives them the lead right back, 4-3 at that point. Eighth inning, the Twins add a big insurance run. That got them up 5-3. Ninth inning, Brewers had one run in the tying run at third base, but could not cash in. That was the story of the day. Brewers fall by a 5-4 final on Sunday. They went 1-4-14 with runners in scoring position. Manager Pat Murphy talked about that afterwards.
24: Yeah, I think those ones you regret, and just that, you know, you had a chance to win. You had a chance to break it open at some point. We never got that big hit.
6: With the loss, the Brewers fall to 26-18 on the year. Big series gets underway tonight. First matchup this year between the Cubs and Brewers. It'll be at Wrigley Field. Brandon Sproat on the hill taking on Shoto Imanaga, a 6:40 first pitch. Speaking of the Cubs, they also lost on Sunday. Got walked off by their crosstown rival, the White Sox, 9-8 in extras. Walk-off two-run shot for the White Sox in that one. They took the series. So the Cubs fall to 29-18 heading into tonight. The Brewers are a game and a half back overall, but even in the loss column in the Central. Elsewhere in the NL Central, the Royals beat the Cardinals yesterday 2-0. Phillies over the Pirates 6-0. Guardians beat the Reds 10-3. I'm John Hensler, WTAQ News Talk Sports.
0: We are talking Toyota with Bob Lemieux of Lemieux Toyota in Ashwaubenon. Bob, there are only 2 weeks left for Lemieux's Summer Starts Here savings event. Give us an update.
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9: We're right here in the heart of Ashwaubenon, Matt, to the corner of Tuggermoy and Oneida Street.
0: That's Bob Lemieux from Lemieux Toyota.
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0: Southwest Airlines has banned robots.
10: Woo!
0: From the cabin and checked luggage due to safety risks.
4: Fly the friendly skies.
0: The airline said the concern is lithium-ion batteries, which have been linked to fires. The restriction will apply to robots of any size, or regardless of what the purpose of that robot is.
4: Now we're talking.
0: The airline did say smaller robotic toys, those are allowed in carry-on bags, as long as they comply with existing battery restrictions. Now, Southwest announced the ban a few days after a tech entrepreneur bought a seat for his 3.5-foot-tall robot named Stewie last week. And then there were issues with Stewie the robot where they had to delay the flight and deal with everything.
4: What did he do?
0: I don't remember the exact details, but I believe the robot was taken off of the flight.
4: Okay, good. Human-only zone, that's
0: because
4: right.
0: Because the flight attendants were like, wait a minute. And the flight attendants weren't told ahead of time.
4: Oh, sure.
0: That a 3.5-foot-tall robot was going to be boarding the plane. So they had no idea what was going on. It's in a seat, although just kind of like standing by the seat.
4: Did it walk on by itself?
0: And had the lithium battery and everything. Like, I think this is a hazard.
4: Yeah.
0: But a seat was bought for it. So Southwest is like, yeah, we're just not doing robots.
4: I see the problem with that.
0: Southwest Airlines is praising one of its pilots for buying pizza for stranded passengers during a delayed flight at Reagan National Airport. Southwest Airlines, what don't you do right? The airline posted pictures of the pilot identified as First Officer James. He reportedly stepped off the delayed flight, ordered enough pizza for everybody, then just started serving it to the passengers himself.
4: It's a legend there, First Officer James.
0: The airline praises him for showing compassion and initiative during a very stressful situation.
4: They did not reimburse him.
0: President Trump says the clock is ticking for Iran. In a sharply worded post on Truth Social yesterday, the president added they better get moving fast or there won't be anything left of them, concluded by saying time is of the essence.
4: You can file this under close calls to U.S. Navy EA-18G Growler jet planes colliding in midair during the second day of the Gunfighters Skies Air Show at Mountain Home Air Force Base in Idaho yesterday.
1: all four crew members successfully ejecting from that crash. The two aircraft assigned to the Electronic Attack Squadron out of Whidbey Island, Washington. The mid-air crash happened as the pilots were performing an aerial demonstration during that show. It kind of looks like what happened was one of them was pulling up as the other one was flying level.
0: Yeah.
1: And then the one who was pulling up was kind of below the one that was flying level, and then they sort of get on each other's back, for lack of a better term.
0: Yeah, I mean, there's full investigations going on in this. We're clearly not trained in fighter jets.
1: No, we only can tell you exactly what we saw, but don't even take our word for
0: it. It's crazy.
1: Text CRASH to 79489. That's CRASH to 79489. You can take a look at how this thing takes place. And yes, all four ejection seats go off, all four parachutes deploy, all of the pilots perfectly safe and sound today.
0: Yeah, it could have been a huge tragedy.
1: No doubt.
0: You know, the airmen all were able to get out.
1: And thank goodness.
0: You know, in that regard, everything worked as it was supposed to.
1: It's good to know that our multi-million-dollar fighter jets have robust safety.
0: But imagine people being at the air show and they're filming this. Obviously, everybody's got their cameras out, and then you see that happening right in front of you.
1: You always think about it, right?
0: Unreal.
1: You always think about it, but it never happens until it does.
0: An investigation underway after a human hand was found at a UPS facility in Pennsylvania. According to the National Missing and Unidentified Persons System, the remains of a hand were discovered inside of a package at a UPS distribution center in Middletown, Pennsylvania. The hand was apparently found last August, but a report wasn't made until March.
1: So were you just kind of letting it sit there, hoping that the situation would sort itself out?
0: Last August, you find the hand in a package. You don't file a report until March?
1: Maybe the guy was just like, oh yeah, I forgot to do that, I'll do it tomorrow.
0: And now the investigation is underway May 18th?
1: Yeah.
0: What took so long?
1: What does your to-do list look like where severed human hand found in a package is that far down the list?
0: Yeah, I would think that's priority number one. Let's get this handled.
1: I mean, like, if I found a hand today, it would be that day that I'd let the police know about it, you know?
0: Yeah, you're not throwing it in the freezer and getting to it later.
1: No, no, not the work freezer, no.
0: How's traffic?
1: Traffic right now is looking fine. Not seeing any issues on the roads this morning. Sign up for traffic alerts. Text traffic to 79489.
0: 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Optimism may actually help protect your heart. According to a new report, people with a more positive outlook, they tend to have lower risks of heart disease, stroke, even early death. Researchers say optimism appears to help both mentally and physically, lowers your stress hormones, encourages healthier habits, like exercising, eating better. Avoiding smoking was mentioned in this new report.
1: Okay.
0: People that are optimistic avoid smoking more often,
1: I guess.
0: One new study

0: too late for you.
1: Now, from Google, optimism training, or learned optimism, is a psychological approach aimed at fostering a positive outlook by challenging negative thought patterns and building resilience, often through techniques like gratitude journaling, cognitive restructuring, and positive visualization.
0: Well, if this really works, I have some people who I want to enroll immediately.
1: It focuses on viewing setbacks as temporary and specific rather than permanent and pervasive.
0: Would you call yourself an optimistic person, Zane?
1: Yes.
0: Yeah?
1: Yeah.
0: You would?
1: Mm-hmm.
0: And you still think you're going to die in 5 years?
1: Oh, and that's optimistic.
0: And not
2: no,
0: 5 years.
2: No, no, no. He is being optimistic.
1: Not 5 years.
0: I'm sorry, 15.
1: 18. Oh, 18.
0: Oh, yeah. I forget how specific yeah, you are
1: 18.
0: About
1: 65.
0: It.
1: 65. Whoop! End date.
0: Right.
1: Yep.
0: Yeah.
1: Best used by. Forecast from Fox 11 for today. We got some morning rain. Not in the original forecast. It should get partly sunny later on. It's going to be breezy. Going to be warm today. Some more severe storms could pop up tonight. High of 78. Tomorrow, isolated early morning showers. Partly cloudy and windy, 71. Wednesday, partly cloudy and cooler. High should be right around 58. Well, work is underway on a downtown Milwaukee mural for Bob Uecker, baby.
3: Project organizers, including the Milwaukee Brewers, have commissioned artist Mauricio Ramirez to create the 80-foot by 100-foot wall painting on the north facade of the building at 731 North Jefferson Street. Uecker will be depicted in his 54-season role as Brewers play-by-play announcer. Ramirez has placed several murals in downtown Milwaukee, including one of Milwaukee Bucks star Giannis Antetokounmpo just around the corner from the Uecker mural location. A tailgate-themed ribbon-cutting celebration will take place when the mural is completed early next month. Tad Aylin, Wisconsin Radio Network.
1: I think there should be a Uecker mural in every city in Wisconsin.
0: Why stop in Wisconsin?
1: Well,
0: you know.
1: Let's make sure Wisconsin gets
0: yeah,
1: every
0: yeah.
1: city in Wisconsin.
0: Bare
1: that wants one, and you all should.
0: Well, I was about to say, let's cut out the wants one. You want one.
1: Should
0: you
1: get do. A Uecker mural.
0: Yeah.
1: That should be an initiative from the Brewers.
0: It's a good idea.
1: Yep.
0: That's a good way to spread the cheer. I mean, it's not a Uecker mural, but we got, I mean, the second best thing. Barrel man
1: fishing you know? In a boat.
0: That's pretty good.
1: Oh, it's amazing.
0: I'd say.
1: But a Uecker mural right next to it or somewhere near
0: right
1: it?
0: Underneath.
1: Let's
0: you could do
1: it.
0: There's room underneath it.
1: Let's do it.
0: That's a good
1: Uecker
0: idea.
1: Mural in every city in Wisconsin. Make it happen, Milwaukee Brewers. A congressional candidate in Michigan is going viral and getting heavily mocked online. Why? Six letters. TikTok. We'll explain at 8:06.
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6: I'm Dave Anthony, Fox News.
7: The Middle East remains on edge, waiting to see if the war will resume in the days ahead.
6: Fox's Trey Yings in Tel Aviv after President Trump warned Iran on Truth Social, the clock is ticking and they better move fast or there'll be nothing left of them if they don't work out a deal.
7: While diplomatic efforts play out, the economic situation in Iran is getting worse each day due to the ongoing U.S. blockade of Iranian ports. CENTCOM says more than 80 commercial vessels have been redirected and four were disabled to enforce the blockade. A senior Israeli official told Fox News that early signs are developing of a fuel crisis in Iran, with long lines at gas stations being observed.
6: We don't have that here, but gas prices have surged more than $1.50 in the conflict. However, AAA's national average for regular $4.51 per gallon is a penny less than a week ago, and oil prices, they're down more than 2% this morning. Luigi Mangione due back in state court this hour, ahead of a judge's expected ruling in the murder case against him. Mangione also faces federal charges in the 2024 shooting death of United Healthcare CEO Brian Thompson outside a New York City hotel.
8: Mangione's lawyers argue that when he was arrested, sitting at that McDonald's in Altoona, Pennsylvania, 5 days after the killing, police there violated his rights. Cops seized his backpack and possessions without a search warrant. They only got one more than 7 hours later.
6: Fox's Eric Shawn outside the New York court. A gun was found in the backpack along with a journal with Mangione's anti-healthcare writings. Three juveniles in custody after a series of weekend shootings in Austin, Texas. The last one arrested last night.
9: At least two of the teenagers in custody are suspected of driving around Austin in stolen cars, firing shots at pedestrians, apartment buildings, homes, and two fire stations Saturday and Sunday. At least 12 shootings in all. Four people are wounded, one critically.
6: Fox's Chris Foster. Well, 18 Americans remain in quarantine in the U.S. as a precaution after the hantavirus outbreak on a cruise ship. There's an African Ebola outbreak in the Congo and Uganda. 300 people infected, about 80 deaths. 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
11: Good morning, I'm Freddie Hammer. Severe thunderstorms caused widespread damage Sunday in parts of eastern Wisconsin, including a barn that was completely destroyed near Chilton in Calumet County. Officials also reported downed trees, damaged sheds, and power outages affecting thousands of customers in Calumet and Manitowoc counties, though crews restored service to many homes by Sunday night. Wisconsin Republicans are giving their support to Tom Tiffany for governor. GOP members unanimously endorsed the congressman this weekend during the party's convention in Madison. He received a standing ovation as he took the stage, with Tiffany criticizing Democrats and their leadership over the past several years. Tiffany has received the endorsement of President Trump and other prominent Republicans. Drivers in Outagamie County should prepare for a road closure this week east of Kaukauna. Officials say County Highway GG at Allison Drive will be closed through Friday for culvert pipe repairs. A detour will direct traffic along County Highway Z to Haas Road, then onto County Highway ZZ, while local traffic will still have limited access to Highway GG. A new project will transform the lower level of the City Center East building in Appleton into a state-of-the-art fitness and recreation center to serve Lawrence University with new practice facilities for athletics and the conservatory. President Laurie Carter says the $8 million project is fully funded by donors.
12: The space was donated, the build-out of the space, as well as all of the state-of-the-art equipment has been donated. Whether you have athletic interests, gaming interests, musical interests.
11: The facility, called The Hub, will be available to students and community members alike. It's expected to open in November. And Luke Combs brought a packed weekend of country music to Lambeau Field with two massive concerts drawing tens of thousands of fans. Green Bay police said the opening night event was largely trouble-free, with no arrests reported and only a handful of alcohol-related incidents as fans filled the stadium for one of the biggest entertainment weekends of the year. More news can be found at WTAQ.com.
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13: Hope you are having a great start to your Monday. Rob, how does traffic look?
14: Things on the roads?
13: They look fine.
14: Sign up for traffic alerts. 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
13: 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Serious representation. Exceptional results. A congressional candidate in Michigan going viral and getting heavily mocked online because of it. After some provocative TikTok videos as part of her campaign. Her name is Shelby Campbell. She's a 32-year-old single mom. She's running for Michigan's 13th district. She's posted clips of herself twerking, lip-syncing, responding to critics with explicit language, baby. She's unfiltered. Some of the videos racked up millions of views after conservative accounts reposted them and questioned whether she was taking the campaign seriously. She is a Democratic congressional candidate. Campbell is challenging Democratic Congressman Shree Thanadar in a crowded primary. Her campaign openly leans into her working-class background, highlights that she's worked as a bartender, a nursing assistant, an auto worker as well. What hasn't she done? Even includes past mugshots on her campaign website. Again,
15: that's awesome.
13: What hasn't she done?
15: Oh, that's funny.
13: And again, this is all part of the campaign.
15: I mean, look,
13: the mugshots are on the campaign website.
15: You might as well, right? Might as well do this. If you have those mugshots,
13: yeah,
15: why let someone drag them up?
13: Exactly, because they're going to be found.
15: Precisely.
13: And you got a TikTok account, you posting everything on there, well, you might as well just embrace it.
15: Why would you not lean into it?
13: Like, hey, it's that. Who I am.
15: Right.
13: And, if it's a crowded field, this helps you stand out a little bit.
15: It does.
13: Negative, positive, that's up to the voters to decide.
15: Wow.
13: Despite the backlash. Campbell owning the attention, again, leaning into it, thanking people online for helping make her videos go viral. Again, this was a way for her to get her name out there and get people talking in Michigan in the 13th district about her. Again, negative or positive, we'll find out. But she's making a lot of headlines, for sure.
15: Well, you know what? It keeps your name in the headlines, and that's better publicity than you could probably ever buy.
13: Well, she's like, I'll just put the mugshots online. Who cares? Question of the day today. What were your friends allowed to do growing up that you weren't? Rob, what have you seen online?
15: Let's see. We have Certified Top Fan Rick says, play with G.I. Joes. Dad said boys don't play with dolls.
13: Okay.
15: That's what Rick says. Haley Alexis says, stay up late and do whatever they want. Bucko Bruce says, buy school lunch. Oh, that's a good one. I wasn't even thinking about that.
16: That's a good point.
15: Yeah.
16: I didn't buy school lunch either.
15: Yeah, I was a brown bagger.
16: Yeah, same.
15: Yeah.
16: Very much a brown bagger.
15: Huh.
16: And then Sherry at 123 says, I could not yell or fight with my siblings. I don't know if anybody's allowed to do that. They just do it.
15: It happens.
16: Right?
15: Yeah. Question of the day. What were your friends allowed to do growing up that you weren't? Scott says, we weren't allowed to buy certain 45s, like Young Girl and Yummy, Yummy, Yummy, I've Got Love in My Tummy.
16: Yeah, that was a...
15: That was a no-go.
16: That was a no-go.
15: In Scott's home, but
16: those
15: his friends.
16: 45s in particular.
15: They were spinning those 45s. What were your friends allowed to do growing up that you weren't? We've had a lot of, like, cable things. My friends had cable. I didn't have cable.
16: Yeah.
15: That's been a popular one. We didn't have cable growing up either.
16: No?
15: I had friends that did. My grandma had cable.
16: Yeah.
15: We didn't have cable.
16: But you guys didn't?
15: So we would love to go to grandma's after school.
16: Yeah, because there was cable there.
15: Pop on MTV.
16: Is that what you wanted to watch, MTV?
15: Oh, MTV was big. Yeah, you watch it at your friend's place or watch it. Yeah, I mean.
16: Music videos?
15: I'm the MTV generation. Yes.
16: Yeah.
15: Yeah. Well, music videos? Absolutely.
16: Back when that was on MTV?
15: Yes.
16: Yeah.
15: Back when that was all that was on MTV.
16: Right.
15: Was music news and the videos that you just had to watch. Yeah, we didn't have cable until I bought cable for myself at my parents' house when
16: right.
15: I was in high school. So I'm working, making money. I was like, hey, you know what? I want cable. So I got cable installed into my bedroom at my parents' house.
16: Just yours.
15: Yep. I was like, hey, I'm paying for it. Nobody else is going to help to pay for it. We're running it into my bedroom. So a buddy of mine are out of town on a little road trip, and the cable gets installed. I come back from the road trip and see my brother in the living room watching South Park.
16: And you're thinking to yourself, wait a minute, that's on cable.
15: Yeah, I think it was South Park. It's like, hey, how do you have cable up here?
16: Wait a minute now.
15: Come to find out, my dad ran a splitter.
17: Your family stole cable from you?
15: Oh, yeah, it was hilarious.
17: No way.
15: Oh, yeah.
17: What did you do?
15: Oh, it led to an argument in the kitchen with my buddy Corey, who was on the road trip with me, as a witness.
16: Yeah.
15: He's like, oh, man, that was so messed up.
17: That is messed up.
15: What, the cable discovery. Oh, legendary.
16: They don't let you have cable for how long? You go out of your way to buy cable. They immediately buy a splitter.
15: And I was like, how did you think I wasn't going to notice? They're like, well, we figured you would. We were going to talk to you first.
16: About what?
15: I said, well, you didn't.
16: Oh, my goodness. Your parents were trying to free ride on.
15: Yeah. Yeah, they're trying to steal my cable.
16: That's crazy.
15: It was hilarious.
16: Work.
15: It was hilarious. Yeah. I said, what the hell? I go out of town. I come back and you steal my cable?
16: Well, that is a unique story.
15: Yeah.
17: Wow.
15: Yeah. Normally, it would be the kid coming up with a scheme like that.
16: Nope. Yeah, typically.
15: Nope.
16: Here you are. Man, what a position to be in.
15: It was hilarious. What were your friends allowed to do growing up that you weren't? That is our question of the day. Let us know on the text line, 79489. Facebook, X, Instagram, TikTok. It's all at WTAQ Morning News. Well, the reviews are in. People had an amazing time at the Luke Combs concerts at Lambeau. Just ask the Packers players that were in attendance. Find out what the Packers players did when they were brought up on stage after sports.
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22: Fox 11, the most accurate forecast team in Northeast Wisconsin. Another reason why the team that covers the storm has you covered.
23: Good morning, a look at sports. I'm John Hensler. Brewers and Twins wrapping up a three-game set in Minnesota on Sunday. Brewers in search of a sweep after a pair of one-run wins on Friday and Saturday. Robert Gasser made his season debut yesterday, went four innings, gave up three runs, two of those earned. Brewers down 1-0 in the second inning. Sal Frelick, RBI double tied the game.
24: Frelick down towards the right field corner. Martin dives, can't get it. Bowers is on the move. The ball is in the corner. Bowers around third. He's trying to score, and he will. Frelick ties the game with an RBI double.
23: Jeff Levering on the call on Brewer TV. Bottom of the third inning, though, Joey Ortiz, big two-base error on a relay throw, allows two runs to score. Twins take a 3-1 lead. Fourth inning, Garrett Mitchell's solo shot got the Brewers to within a run. Fifth inning, Christian Yelich back in the lineup on Sunday after missing three games with that back injury. Solo shot tied the game at three. Bottom of the fifth inning, though, Twins get the lead right back. Ryan Jeffers' solo home run put the Twins in front 4-3. Brewers had chances late in this game. Leadoff double in the eighth inning, couldn't cash in there. Had one run in the ninth inning, down 5-3. Had the tying run at third base, but could not get the game tied up. They fall by a 5-4 final on Sunday. After the game, Pat Murphy talked about a couple of positives yesterday.
25: I mean, Bauer swinging the bat. He probably has two home runs on a different day. He was tremendous today. It's great to see Yelly back swinging it closer, you know, to being really on time and on it. We did a lot of good things, a lot of good things.
23: With the loss, the Brewers fall to 26-18 on the year. Now a big early season series gets underway tonight. First matchup this year between the Brewers and the Cubs. It'll be at Wrigley Field. Brandon Sproat on the hill taking on Shoto Imanaga, a 6:40 first pitch. Speaking of the Cubs, they also lost yesterday. Got walked off by the White Sox in the bottom of the 10th inning on a two-run shot. White Sox took that series. So heading into tonight, the Brewers are a game and a half back of the Cubs, even in the loss column in the NL Central. In the NBA, Game 7 last night in the Eastern Conference semifinals, Cavaliers in Detroit, all Cleveland, 125-94. That sets up a Cleveland-New York Eastern Conference Finals. Game 1 will be Tuesday at Madison Square Garden. In the NHL, we have a Game 7 tonight in the Eastern Conference semifinals, the Canadiens and the Sabres in Buffalo, a 6:30 puck drop. I'm John Hensler, WTAQ, News Talk Sports.
15: Thank you, John. I'm Matt Z. He's Rob Sussman.
16: Good morning.
15: This is the Morning News. Luke Combs concerts at Lambeau Field, huge success. Safe, fun, successful events Friday and Saturday, according to the cops. An estimated 40,000 fans attended on Friday night. Zero arrests. Only 19 ejections. Luke Combs fans behaving themselves.
16: That's good.
15: Got a little bit more rowdy on Saturday night.
16: Yeah.
15: Less ejections, only 13, but two arrests.
16: Okay, so a couple people went a little harder.
15: Gotcha. Between 90 and 100,000 people, two nights at Lambeau Field, only a couple of arrests. Only about 30-ish or so ejections.
16: Chicago could never.
15: That's not bad. But yeah, people had a great time, and of course, a bunch of Packers players were in attendance on Friday and Saturday. Friday night, the offensive linemen are called up on stage to shotgun some beers with Luke Combs. Saturday night, Tucker Kraft, Josh Jacobs, Edgerrin Cooper, Lucas Van Ness, Evan Williams, Matt LaFleur,
13: they were all brought out onto the stage Saturday night to shotgun beers. They all did it, including LaFleur. Place goes insane.
15: Of course.
13: Saturday night. Tucker Kraft becomes an instant legend because he shotguns one beer like everybody else did, and then they all punt the cans into the crowd.
15: Right.
13: Well, Tucker Kraft had brought up a couple of other beers that he had in his pockets. So as everybody's kind of watching Luke Combs do his thing on stage, Tucker Kraft is shotgunning two more beers and punting those cans into the crowd.
15: That's incredible.
13: He's a legend.
15: What a way to start the season, you know?
13: Yeah, right.
15: What a way to start
10: when OTAs are still going.
13: Before training camp and everything.
15: Is this part of OTAs?
13: Tucker Kraft is just out there shotgunning multiple beers.
15: It is an organized team activity, right?
13: That's right.
15: That's an OTA.
13: That's right. And the head coach was there.
15: That makes it like an official team event.
13: He was doing it too.
15: Yeah.
13: You can text beer to 79489. We'll send you the video of LaFleur and the others on Saturday night shotgunning beers. And in the video, you will see Tucker Kraft pull out two extra beers and shotgun those as well.
15: That's tight end activities right there.
13: Ooh, tight end when you're stuffing cans in the back pockets.
15: That's right. That's why
13: it's
15: they call
13: real
15: it a tight end.
13: Tight end.
15: That's right.
13: Text beer to 79489. Send that video right to your phone. Very cool that LaFleur got up there, shotgun a beer as well.
15: Let's prove himself.
13: Yes.
15: A little bit.
13: Yeah.
15: A little bit of that.
13: Pretty boy can have a little bit of fun.
15: Yeah, he can.
13: That's good. And on Saturday night, a couple got engaged at the Luke Combs concert during the song Beautiful Crazy, big serenade song. The cameras show a guy in a Combs hat and a Combs t-shirt in the pit drop down to a knee and propose to his woman. The embrace, the kiss, the close-up of her trembling hand with the ring let the crowd know that she said yes.
15: Good.
13: And Combs gets done singing the song Beautiful Crazy. He drops down and hands them the pick he was using with his guitar from the song.
15: Good. Good. That's beautiful.
13: That's amazing.
15: We love that.
13: That's really, really cool.
15: If a Jumbotron thing is the way you want to do it, and you're both big Luke Combs fans,
13: yeah,
15: that's a fantastic way to
13: that's
15: do
13: right.
15: it.
13: That's right. Aaron Rodgers expected to sign a one-year deal with the Steelers. Could be worth up to $25 million. Deal's expected to pay him at least $22 million. Could make a few million more in incentives. And that means Rodgers and Mike McCarthy reunited after spending 13 years together with the Packers.
15: Yeah, are Packers fans going to be a little upset about that?
13: I don't know.
15: Because it was a whole hubbub, right, at the very end with the Mike McCarthy
13: thing? Oh, McCarthy, Rodgers, yeah, there was a falling out.
15: Yeah, they
13: for
15: hated
13: sure.
15: each other. So what's up all these years later, you reunite in Pittsburgh?
13: Time heals all wounds, baby.
15: Yeah?
13: And for Aaron Rodgers, ice cream is what put the deal over the top with the Steelers,
15: that's
13: apparently.
15: What it sounds like to me.
13: Rodgers out on the town with a bunch of his teammates getting ice cream at a local ice cream shop in Pittsburgh Friday night. He's expected to report to OTAs today.
15: All this for barely above 500 and a first-round exit.
13: Hey, but they'll make the playoffs.
15: They probably will.
13: Last year, Rodgers threw for 3,300 yards, 24 touchdowns. Steelers got to the playoffs and lost in the wild card round, but they got there. And it's a chance for him to make 20-plus million bucks
15: that doesn't
13: for
15: suck.
13: Another year.
15: That doesn't suck at all.
13: Wisconsin's largest school districts, they are asking state lawmakers to reconsider the $1.8 billion budget surplus allocation plan that they rejected last week Wednesday.
0: The proposal, brokered by Democratic Governor Tony Evers and Republican legislative leaders, would have provided over $600 million for funding of schools and special education programs. WISN-TV in Milwaukee reports the Thursday statement from the school districts of Milwaukee, Racine, Kenosha, Green Bay, and Madison warned of immediate consequences due to the bill's failure. Milwaukee Public Schools Superintendent Brenda Casilius told the station that special education costs that aren't reimbursed by the state are taken from her district's general fund. MPS is currently in the midst of a $46 million budget deficit.
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15: Rob, how's traffic look?
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15: 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Serious representation, exceptional results.
16: So we've got a new problem with AI at work. I mean, it was that the AI bots were taking over everyone's job. Now it's there are simply too many AI bots.
15: Okay.
16: And some of them are doing the exact same stuff as other ones.
15: Redundancy.
16: Redundancy. And not just redundancy, but redundancy on redundancy run redundancy. They say that there is a massive expansion in so-called AI agents, which of course are AI who are tasked with doing things independently and can operate as their own agent. For example, Magnum Ice Cream, the parent company of Ben & Jerry's.
15: Okay.
16: They have deployed so many AI bots that they are now looking, their chief information officer, to figure out how to cut, like, most of them.
15: Okay. Easy to use, easy to create, but we got too many.
16: And that is the entire problem. It says they are cybersecurity risks. They cost expensive tokens to use, and those tokens are being used for redundant tasks. It's a self-inflicted issue. It's being called AI agent sprawl. The consulting firm Gartner recently published guidance on how to manage AI agent sprawl, revealing that only 13% of companies think that they have a robust enough AI agent governance in place. They say that the average Fortune 500 company is going to have 150,000 agents in use at the same time by 2028. They say right now it's less than 15. It's going to be 150,000.
15: Crazy.
16: Yeah.
15: You know, I mean, companies look at their workforce, human-wise.
16: Yeah.
15: And say, hey, are you doing a similar job to this person? Is there overlap? Are you kind of doing the same thing?
16: Right.
15: Do we really need both of you or three of you to do this job? And so they'll get rid of or lay off because of redundancy.
16: Right.
15: Or duplicative staff.
16: And now it's, we have 3,000 right. AI agents all doing the same exact
15: thing. Just on a monstrous scale.
16: Yeah. Yeah.
15: Forecast from Fox 11 for today. We've had some morning rain showers. Should become partly sunny today. Going to be a breezy day. Going to be warm. Upper 70s. Tonight, going to be cloudy. Some scattered thunderstorms. Low 60. Tomorrow, isolated early morning showers. Partly cloudy. Windy 71. Wednesday, partly cloudy and cooler. High should be right around 58, according to Fox 11. Post-game depression is actually a real thing. For gamers, that empty, sad feeling people get after finishing a video game they were deeply invested in. Have you ever had PGD?
16: I mean, yes, actually, I guess.
15: Post-game depression.
16: Yeah, I mean, if a game is really good and say I was playing it for a long while and then I beat it, yeah, there's a moment of melancholy where I'm trying to figure out, okay, well, now what do I do with my afternoons?
15: Oh, it's over!
16: Do I play again? I don't know.
15: Researchers say players can spend dozens, sometimes hundreds of hours emotionally attached to a game's story, the characters, the world. So when the game suddenly ends, some people feel a real sense of loss.
16: Well, it's kind of like watching a really good TV show and then it ends.
15: Yeah, when you know? Say goodbye to friends. Hey, they're moving on. Oh.
16: Yeah, right.
15: Study created the first official post-game depression scale to measure the feelings. Researchers found it's connected to things like intrusive thoughts about the game, replaying scenes in your head, losing interest in other entertainment, and feeling emotionally empty afterwards. Now, the researchers stress this is not clinical depression, even though gamers have used the term online for years. They say it's more of an emotional crash that can happen after highly immersive games with powerful storytelling, strong character connections.
16: Yeah. Yeah. It isn't going to happen after after Fortnite, I don't think.
15: But does that game really ever end?
16: No, that's exactly what.
15: Right? Yeah. And like a Minecraft, that never really ends,
16: no,
15: does it?
16: No, this would be like a story-driven
15: right.
16: sort of game, you know?
15: Yeah.
16: A Legend of Zelda or a Skyrim.
15: Post-game depression.
16: PGD.
15: But with Skyrim, what you do is you just start another game afterwards saying this time you're going to be a magic spells guy, but then you start running around with a big sword anyway. Just like you did the first three times you played the game.
16: Huh.
15: Yeah.
16: That could be my what did you learn today? The post-game depression
15: is
16: actually a real thing.
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7: Good morning. I'm Freddie Hammer. The U.S. and Israel are weighing new strikes on Iran after President Trump spoke with Israeli Prime Minister Benjamin Netanyahu over the phone. Fox's Anita Vogel reports.
8: President Trump posting on social media that the clock is ticking. He's also warning there won't be anything left of Iran if a peace deal isn't reached soon. The new pressure comes as Washington and Tehran remain at odds more than a month into a fragile ceasefire. Tensions are also rising across the region after new Gulf drone attacks, including one on a UAE nuclear plant. President Trump insists any deal must fully reopen the Strait of Hormuz and prevent Iran from getting a nuclear weapon.
7: President Trump met with his national security team Saturday. Iran's foreign minister accused the U.S. and Israel of having contradictory rhetoric about Iran's nuclear capability. The U.S. has claimed for weeks the Iranian economy is on the brink of collapse, and Netanyahu said at the beginning of Operation Epic Fury his goal was to create the conditions for a civilian uprising. The Iranian military is reportedly giving defense training to civilians. Crowds gathered on the National Mall in Washington, D.C. yesterday for the Jubilee of Prayer. President Trump, Vice President Vance, and Secretary of State Marco Rubio all spoke via pre-recorded messages, with Vance talking about the power of prayer. The government-funded event is part of the official celebration of America's 250th birthday. Work is underway on a downtown Milwaukee mural honoring Bob Uecker. Here's Ted Ahlen.
10: Project organizers, including the Milwaukee Brewers, have commissioned artist Mauricio Ramirez to create the 80-foot-by-100-foot wall painting on the north facade of the building at 731 North Jefferson Street. Uecker will be depicted in his 54-season role as Brewers play-by-play announcer. Ramirez has placed several murals in downtown Milwaukee, including one of Milwaukee Bucks star Giannis Antetokounmpo just around the corner from the Uecker mural location. A tailgate-themed ribbon-cutting celebration will take place when the mural is completed early next month. Ted Ahlen, Wisconsin Radio Network.
7: Pillars, the Appleton service providing shelter and affordable housing, has provided over $1 million in rent subsidies over the past year. Pillars houses 135 men and women in their homeless shelters, but 300 people are part of their low-income rent subsidy program. It includes apartments, other multifamily housing, and even single-family homes. 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
4: Tenants have to have at least $1,000 monthly income. Generally, our tenants are with us for 2 or 3 years on average, some less, some more. The goal is for them to get stabilized and self-sufficient enough that they can manage housing on their own thereafter.
7: Pillars says renters pay about $350 to $400 instead of the average market rate of $1,000. 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More news can be found at WTAQ.com.
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15: Show is flying by on a Monday morning. Kind of a little rainy start to the day. Unexpected to get rain this morning, but it did happen. Supposed to get partly sunny today. Going to be breezy and warm. Might have a isolated storm pop up later this morning, early this afternoon. High should be 78. Tonight's going to be cloudy, some scattered thunderstorms, low of 60. Rob, how's traffic looking?
16: Well, there was a delay, 441 southbound by Northland Avenue, but it looks like that's worked itself out already this morning. Things moving well. Sign up for traffic alerts. Text TRAFFIC to 79489.
15: 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Scary moment at a Padres-Mariners game in Seattle. A woman was hit in the head by a screaming foul ball that witnesses say made a loud cracking sound when it hit her in the head. The fan, identified as Jamie Gala, was sitting near the field at T-Mobile Park filming with a friend when a foul ball suddenly rocketed into the stands, struck her in the head. Video caught the immediate panic as nearby fans and stadium staff rush over to help her. Later said she briefly blacked out at first, didn't realize the ball had even hit her, just didn't even remember what had happened. Eventually taken to the Harborview Medical Center for evaluation. But again, filming with a friend and distracted.
16: Yeah, that's a problem, man.
15: You gotta pay attention
16: people
15: to the ballpark.
16: Yeah, there's like a baseball game going on, dude.
15: You know, and this is happening much less because the netting has been extended so far.
16: That's true.
15: At ballparks, but still can happen. You know.
16: One of the strangest things I've ever seen at a ballpark, Z, was I was watching, it was the Burlington Bees, who used to be in the Midwest League. However long ago. And I was at their ballpark, and a ball goes foul, and there are these women sitting at a table.
15: Mm-hmm.
16: And the ball crashes into their table while they're on their phones having drinks. Ball crashes onto the table. Woman stands up, looks at the batter, and then just goes, "What the hell?"
15: I love that.
16: "What are you doing, man?
15: What are you doing? I'm drinking here." Huh? Jeez.
16: Yeah.
15: At a friend's get together when a baseball game broke out.
16: That's right.
15: Jeez. Speaking of baseball, you've got Brewers and Cubs for the first time this year. All starts tonight, 6:05 pregame, 6:40 first pitch. Brewers just a game and a half back of the Cubs.
16: A battle for first.
15: The game is at Wrigley this week. Monday, Tuesday, Wednesday, all night games. So they're all right here on WTAQ. Now, this morning when we started the show, I had looked at the forecast in Chicago for tonight. Just to see, hey, they got rain, they got storms coming. Are we going to get a game tonight? What's going on? Now, this morning, about 6:06, forecast in Chicago for tonight was scattered thunderstorms, followed by occasional showers, chance of rain 100%. I just checked again at weather.com for the forecast in Chicago, see if there's been some changes. Looks like they're going to get heavy thunderstorms around 11 o'clock this morning, kind of taper off between 12 and 1. But then that's really kind of it for the rest of the night. Might have something okay. pop up, but
16: all right. Look, that's not
15: things so are changing, baby.
16: Hey, maybe this game will get in.
15: Looks like we're going to get baseball tonight.
16: Okay. All right.
15: Yeah.
16: How about that, huh?
15: Our forecast changed a little bit this morning. Rain was not a part of it, but it came anyway.
16: Looks like it's done now.
15: Yeah, it looks like it. Still some wet roads and things, but all right. Looks like should get some baseball in tonight.
16: Okay.
15: Brewers and Cubs. You got Brandon Sproat going for the Brewers tonight. The Miz goes tomorrow night in Chicago, baby. And then you got Kyle Harrison, who's been fantastic this year. He wraps up the series on Wednesday. I like our pitching chances, for sure. Question of the day today. What were your friends allowed to do growing up that you were not allowed to do? Glenn says, go spend the night at a friend's house or have anyone spend the night at my house. So wasn't allowed to do it.
16: Sure.
15: Dale says, we were not allowed to have call waiting like everybody else got.
16: Fair. Fair. Well,
15: what are you
16: fair.
15: Seeing online?
16: Let's see. Certified Top Fan Ann says we were not allowed to miss church on Sunday. Gary says no curfew. Certified Top Fan Christine says take vacations. And Emily says get into the WWE. My dad said that kind of wrestling is fake, which, well, yeah. Yeah, it is.
15: But you had friends that were allowed to? Like yeah. that came up?
16: Yeah. It was the same thing for me. I wasn't allowed to watch. Wrestling.
15: Oh, watch.
16: I wasn't allowed to do
15: that. Oh, wait. When I heard you say they weren't allowed to get into the WWE, I was like, you can't even audition?
16: Oh, well.
15: You can't get a tryout?
16: No.
15: I meant get into it, like get into it overall,
16: right.
15: Like become a fan and watch.
16: Sure. Yeah, I couldn't.
15: My mind that. Immediately was like, wait, you had friends that were allowed to try out for the WWE?
16: Yeah.
15: And you weren't?
16: Right. What's your answer to this question, Z?
15: Oh, I've given multiple.
16: The cable thing?
15: Yeah, I've given multiple.
16: Yeah.
15: Yeah, multiple answers.
16: I probably wasn't allowed to watch a rated R movie or play a rated M video game until I was the age that it was on the case.
17: Oh, I watched rated R stuff when I was very young.
15: No, not me. Not me. That would have been insane to my mother.
17: Yeah, I know. Training wheels fell off for me very early.
15: Yeah, did that.
17: Oh, yeah. Well, I had an older brother that was big into horror movies and that kind of genre at the time. And so I'd watch stuff with him all the time. Oh, yeah.
15: Well, your generation was pretty feral.
17: Yeah, look. Yeah. And I think, you know, my other siblings maybe were a little bit more restrictive at times, but they just kind of forgot about me in the mix, and I loved it.
15: That's fair.
17: Yeah.
15: Well, you're what? You're not the youngest, are you?
17: Second youngest.
15: Second youngest. Okay,
17: I've got two older brothers, an older sister. My sister and I are the closest in age in the family. And then I've got a younger brother.
15: And let me guess, your younger brother had zero rules at all.
17: You know, we all thought he had zero rules, but
15: right.
17: All of us really had pretty much zero rules. You know, I mean, I don't know that most of us were treated that much different from the others.
15: I know, that's not, I cannot say that.
17: Oh, okay.
15: I very much had different rules than my sister, who had no rules.
17: No.
15: Yeah. I was first, she was fourth.
17: Yeah. Is it just that parents, by the time you get to the youngest kid, you're just exhausted from enforcing any rules?
15: I think that's, it's partially you're exhausted from enforcing rules.
17: Yeah.
15: And you also realize that even though the older ones didn't always follow the rules, they still lived.
17: Right, yeah.
15: So,
17: and
15: it's probably fine.
17: You know, you might know, hey, this is the last one, so, you know.
15: So, you know, let's just see what happens.
17: Yeah, let's just
15: experiment time.
17: That's right.
15: Will any rules change anything?
17: Yeah. What were your friends allowed to do growing up that you weren't? That has been our question of the day.
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22: 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NextEra was originally formed as Florida Power and Light back in 1925. Dominion, based in Virginia, has more than 5 million energy customers in the Midwest, Mid-Atlantic, and Northeast U.S. Stocks are under pressure with investors looking at higher interest rates and elevated crude oil prices. Brent crude at $109 a barrel, West Texas Intermediate at $105, following reports that a drone struck near a nuclear plant in the United Arab Emirates. AstraZeneca has received FDA approval for its new hypertension drug, Vaxfendi. Shares are up 0.5%. That's your Fox Business Report. I'm Jenny Coselda. 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
23: Good morning, a look at sports. I'm John Hensler. Brewers and Twins back at it at Target Field on Sunday. Brewers in search of a sweep after a couple of one-run wins on Friday and Saturday. Robert Gasser made his first start of the year, a spot start, as they gave everybody an extra day of rest heading into the Cubs series getting underway tonight. Gasser went four innings, gave up three runs. Two of those earned did walk three batters and had a couple of hit batters, too. Brewers tied at one in the third inning. Joey Ortiz, an error on a relay throw, allows two runs to score. Twins take a 3-1 lead. Fourth inning, Garrett Mitchell connects on his second home run of the year.
26: Mitchell, a rip into right center. It is up and it is gone. That ball was hammered by Garrett Mitchell, his second home run of the season.
23: Jeff Levering on the call on Brewer TV. That got the Brewers to within a run. Fifth inning, Christian Yelich back in the lineup on Sunday. No doubt solo shot tied the game at three. Bottom of the fifth inning, though, Ryan Jeffers. Solo home run put the Twins back in front 4-3. Brewers had their chances all day, especially late in this one. Leadoff double in the eighth inning, couldn't cash in there. Had two on, nobody out in the ninth inning. Down 5-3, got one run in that ninth inning. Tying run at third base, but could not capitalize. Brewers went 1-for-14 with runners in scoring position yesterday. They fall by 5-4 final on Sunday. Afterwards, Pat Murphy talked about Robert Gasser. are starting.
0: Gas wasn't sharp, obviously, with all the free bases hit by pitches. I saw five free bases in four innings. That's not it. He knows better, and hopefully it'll be better. I mean, he did give us something by getting through four. That was key that he responded, but, you know, again, you can't give up five free bases and pitch in big leagues in four innings.
23: With the loss, the Brewers fall to 26-18 on the year. Still got the series win. The road trip continues tonight. A big one in Chicago taking on the Cubs at Wrigley Field. First of three, Brandon Sproat on the hill taking on Shoto Imanaga, a 6:40 first pitch. Cubs also lost on Sunday. Got walked off by the White Sox in the bottom of the 10th inning. A two-run shot. White Sox took it 9-8. White Sox took that series as well. So heading into tonight, the Brewers are a game and a half back of the Cubs, even in the loss column in the NL Central. And finally, in golf this morning, PGA Championship in Pennsylvania, Aaron Rye takes it down. He is the first Englishman to win the PGA Championship in 107 years since 1919. He talked about that next to the Wanamaker Trophy.
1: But yeah, extremely, extremely proud. There's a lot of incredible and historic English players over those 100 years who have gone on to achieve incredible things and had phenomenal careers. But to win this event and to be a person that's the first one to have won it in such a long time from England is an amazing thing and something to be extremely proud of.
23: It is the first major championship for Rye. He finished the tournament at a 9 under 271. I'm John Hensler, WTAQ News Talk Sports.
15: Thank you, John. I'm Matt Z. He's Rob Sussman.
16: Good morning.
15: This is the Morning News. The beer that made Milwaukee famous is going to get one last batch.
2: Pabst Brewing is closing its production line of Schlitz beer after 177 years in production, but there's one more chance to get the famous brew. Wisconsin Brewing Company in Verona will be running out one more batch of the beer based on the 1948 version of the beer's recipe. Schlitz Brewing is famous for being the first brand to use brown bottles to help preserve the flavor of the beer. The final batch of the brew will go on sale at Wisconsin Brewing on May 23rd. Raymond Newport, Wisconsin Radio Network.
15: So pre-orders for the final Schlitz, that's what opens up May 23rd on Wisconsin Brewing Company's website. They're going to brew the final batch on May 23rd at Wisconsin Brewing Company. You can go, they're going to have like a little presentation, all that kind of stuff. But then they open up pre-orders on May 23rd on their website. The beer is then going to be available June 27th. That same day, Wisconsin Brewing is going to hold a public event celebrating all things Schlitz.
16: Okay.
15: 177 years, and it's coming down to the final batch.
16: That's going to be it.
15: Yeah. And this batch is going to be based on the 1948 version of the Schlitz beer recipe.
16: The original.
15: Ooh, baby.
16: All right.
15: Yeah. The jury in the Elon Musk versus Sam Altman trial, that is set to begin deliberating today. So what's this one all about? Musk is suing OpenAI, Sam Altman company, but Musk co-founded it with Altman, along with its CEO Sam Altman and company president Greg Brockman. Now, he's arguing that Altman reneged on a promise to keep OpenAI a non-profit, and that $38 million that Musk donated was misused for commercial purposes. Altman claims, I never made a promise like that.
16: Yeah, this is going to be the most 15-year-old boy on a playground version of a court battle.
15: Well, yeah, it's all starting today.
16: Yeah, and they're just going to sit there and listen to these two say, no, you're a poo-poo head.
15: That's right.
16: That's going to be the whole trial, and it's going to be annoying.
15: I kind of hope that's what happens.
16: I mean, if any of the discovery process is any indication in this whole thing, we're about to see one of the dumbest trials of this century. Easily.
15: Yeah, I hope we get some good updates.
16: Oh, I'm sure we will. Speaking of updates, we talked about this. We've actually talked about this a couple of times over the years, but there is an update in this. Do you remember the OnlyFans model who wound up killing a guy during a video shoot that he had paid for?
15: Yes.
16: He wanted to be suffocated
15: as part of a thing he paid her to do, and he was suffocated all right to death. 56-year-old Michael Dale met 32-year-old content creator Michaela Riardslum in early 2023 and allegedly paid her more than $11,000 for these sessions. Court records say his requests became increasingly dangerous and ultimately resulted in high-risk activity that led directly to his death on April 17th of 2023. Detectives discovered videos on her phone allegedly depicting the incident.

0: rapists and if you pay a woman to do such things to you. I don't know. I don't think you can charge her with murder. I think a plea deal for involuntary manslaughter is probably appropriate.
1: I mean, he wanted to be restrained with duct tape and have bags put over his head.
0: I mean, again, he wanted that.
1: Yeah.
0: He paid for that.
1: And the bag obstructed his breathing for several minutes, and then he ultimately dies. And again, this was all caught on camera.
0: Yeah. She's expected to receive a 4-year prison sentence for this.
1: Wow.
0: My question, does she keep the $11,000?
1: I don't know if she, I don't know if she was allowed to or not. Or,
0: I mean, that was...
1: What good is it doing?
0: I think legally... I think that was legal money.
1: Well, it becomes legal fees.
0: I mean, because even though you're paying someone for sex, which typically would not be allowed because of the prostitution thing, because there was a camera involved, that isn't prostitution.
1: Yeah, and...
0: You know?
1: Did they ever have sex? Or was it he just wanted to be brought to the edge of...
0: Well, that's...
1: You know?
0: That's another good point.
1: I mean, do we know if they ever actually physically engaged... In
0: well,
1: sex,
0: you know, it doesn't
1: as
0: say.
1: We know it.
0: As we know it. As, right. as we understand sex, did
1: I mean,
0: they have it? I don't think so.
1: Extreme BDSM, which
0: yeah.
1: is what this dude was into.
0: Yeah.
1: A sexual act, I guess. But did they? I don't know.
0: Yeah.
1: How's traffic?
0: Traffic is looking good. No issues. Sign up for traffic alerts. 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
6: Mom, there are 7 continents.
1: Wrapping up the show on a Monday. Rob, what did you learn today?
0: I learned about post-game depression. When you finish a good video game and you feel depressed about it.
1: PGD. It's a thing. Now, I already knew Saturday night that Ronda Rousey beat Gina Carano in 17 seconds because I watched the fight on Netflix. But I learned today that Ronda Rousey made $2.2 million for that fight, which means she made roughly $130,000 per second of that fight.
0: Jeez, man.
1: Nice work if you can get it.
0: I'd say so.
1: That's it for us. Have a great rest of your day. Back with you tomorrow.
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3: This is a Fox News alert. A key ruling in the murder case against Luigi Mangione. I'm Dave Anthony. Moments ago, a judge suppresses some of the evidence, throwing some of it out in this case involving the 2024 shooting death of United Healthcare CEO outside a hotel in New York City. What police found in a backpack when they arrested Mangione days later.
4: His cell phone, his passport, his wallet, and a computer chip will not be allowed into evidence.
3: That's Fox's Eric Schoen. Outside the court in New York City, Mangione also faces federal charges in that shooting death. There was something the judge will allow in this case at trial.
4: A handmade 9mm weapon, apparently under this ruling, that will be allowed to be in the trial. That the gun, the weapon that police say was used to kill Brian Thompson.
3: Again, that's Eric Schoen outside the court. Three juveniles under arrest in Austin, Texas.
5: Believed to be connected to 12 shootings across Austin that left four people injured over the weekend. Police say the suspects, a 15, 16, and 17-year-old, allegedly stole multiple vehicles and fired what they believe were random shots at homes, pedestrians, and two fire stations.
3: That's Fox's Carly Shimkus. In a court filing in Florida this morning, President Trump is moving to withdraw his $10 billion lawsuit against the IRS over leaks of his tax returns amid reports the Trump administration is preparing a compensation fund for allies of the president he believes were wrongfully investigated. The president's also warning Iran, the clock is ticking. With the two sides still at a standstill in talks, he posted on Truth Social, they better move fast or there will be nothing left of them, adding time is of the essence as the president gets ready this week for a meeting with his national security team considering the possibility of resuming military strikes. 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
3: On Wall Street, it's a mixed bag to start the week. The Dow is up 138 points, but the Nasdaq is down 40. The S&P 500 gaining 2. The price of oil down more than 2%. WTI around 103 bucks a barrel. At the gas pump, no change today, but AAA's national average of regular at 4.51 per gallon is a penny less than a week ago after spiking up more than a buck 50 in the Iran conflict. And this is a big deal.
7: Two energy giants are merging. Next Era of Florida is buying Virginia's Dominion Energy. It's a $67 billion deal. Next Era revealed recently that it's teaming up with Alphabet's Google Cloud to build data center campuses paired with power generation across the U.S. They are restarting a nuclear reactor in Iowa that closed 6 years ago because of wind damage. The merger will require approval from multiple state regulators in addition to the federal government. Ginny Coselda, Fox News.
3: At the movies, Michael Jackson back on top of the box office.
8: The King of Pop biopic moonwalked its way back to number one this weekend, pulling in $26 million domestically in its fourth week in theaters.
9: Do you know what I'm after?
0: You want to be the biggest star in the world.
8: And that pushes the film's worldwide haul past the $700 million mark. Fashion still rules the runway, too. The Devil Wears Prada, too, strutted into second place with $18 million, bringing its global total to more than $546 million. Meantime, newcomer Obsession turned plenty of heads, beating expectations with a $16.1 million debut. Carmen Roberts, Fox News.
3: In the NBA playoffs, the Western Conference Finals start tonight. Defending champion Oklahoma City versus San Antonio. The East Finals start tomorrow in New York. The Knicks against the Cavaliers. Cleveland advanced last night with a 31-point blowout win over Detroit. I'm Dave Anthony. This is Fox News.
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12: Fighting for truth, justice, and the American way. Without the cape, we're the superpowers, not even a sidekick. 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This is just Joe and his trusty microphone, made in the USA. 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
13: Oh, so good.
14: Well, hello there and welcome, Joe Gigante, to your regular Joe. Wishing you and yours a very happy Monday. Plenty to get into in these final 2 hours of the regular Joe Show. Bottom of the hour, we have not one, but two very special guests joining us in Studio 76. The former governor would be the first time he's in studio. I don't remember if the other has been. I'm checking with producer Charlie. Either way, we have a former governor and a future governor joining us today on the show. Hello, welcome, Joe Gigante, your regular Joe. We will have joining us at the bottom of the hour, Tom Tiffany, who was endorsed this past weekend at the Republican Party of Wisconsin's convention as their chosen leader to run for governor in 2026. We will also be joined by former Governor Scott Walker. They're going to be on the trail together over the next couple weeks. They're going to be in Green Bay today for a special event. We will talk to them. If you have questions that you'd like us to get in, I will do my best to get as many in as I can, but text them to us now so we have them in advance. 888-737-1737 is the number. 888-737-1737 is the number to call or text. Emails to joe@regjoshow.com, joe@regjoshow.com. Now, one of the beauties that I've enjoyed since moving to the Midwest back in 2007, living in Wisconsin, is I've always loved small towns. My parents were from small towns, despite being born in a big city, raised in the city of Washington, D.C. I've just always appreciated them, and some time ago, I did a little study on Wisconsin, the number of towns, I think, with places with less than 500 citizens, and it's a bulk of the towns in the state. And I mentioned it by way of saying, so when you're a smaller town, making big waves, right, making it to the national news cycle is not always easy. And it's, you hope if that happens, that, you know, it's usually for a good reason. I mean, we had, certainly not as small of a town, but Kenosha made national news a few years ago for its mostly peaceful protests, as CNN called it, as the town was literally on fire behind CNN. Just one of the examples. This is unique among the things. When I saw it, I got to be honest, I watched this video. If you haven't seen it, you can find it pretty much anywhere on YouTube. As I said, it actually made the rounds on the national news because it was so unique, which was a car that was being pursued by police in the town of Fond du Lac. Again, not the biggest place that in the state of Wisconsin, a great little area. I mean, I've been there many times with listeners in that area. But what happened was like something out of a classic TV show.
0: Never mean it no harm.
14: Literally, you have this car being pursued by police, going through by the Fond du Lac County Sheriff's Office. They're rushing. This car goes up off of the off ramp. It loses control, goes down into like the grassy area, comes back up on the other side of it, in like a scene out of the Dukes of Hazzard. Launches over another car. There's a car cutting across the road. Just driving that person. Imagine being in that car. You turn and look to your right, and there's a vehicle going over you. And it actually stuck the landing on the other side. I mean, it literally looked like a scene out of the Dukes of Hazzard, where it goes up off the one side, clears the other vehicle, no issue there, lands. But this is where reality set in. Because, of course, in the Dukes of Hazzard, when you land... Exactly. As they land, they go and they keep driving. Well, in reality, when that happens, the car usually isn't drivable or it's struggling. So they get out and they try to run. They're eventually caught and arrested by the police. But, I mean, have you seen it, Charlie? Casey, have you seen this? I mean, honest to goodness, I kept watching it thinking it had to be AI or something because it was just too perfect. Kudos to Fond du Lac. to the police down there that took care of business, right? By the way, that's also where Eric Toney is, who's running for attorney general in the state of Wisconsin. So good luck to the perpetrators. That's all I'm going to say. I don't think they're going to get a whole lot of leniency. But just if you haven't seen it, check it on YouTube. Just put in, for those not in the area, Fond du Lac, three words, F-O-N-D space D-U space L-A-C. You'll see it. It's remarkable. Especially when you read and find out that that whole scene happened because they lost control of the vehicle. Because when I watched it, I actually thought they did it on purpose. I thought they were just trying to get away. And they're like, oh, we're going to go through the grass. And they drop into the grass and come up the other side. Really just an amazing piece of footage. No one got hurt, so thank God for that. But yeah, the real-life Dukes of Hazzard, except for they're not modern-day Robin Hood, they're going to jail. So there's that. Now, over the weekend, a big decision came out of Louisiana. It's a busy week coming up. Primaries tomorrow in four states, including Kentucky, where Thomas Massie is on the chopping block, potentially, an incumbent that has crossed President Trump a number of times, but more importantly, has been a curmudgeon. People will say, oh, well, you can't cross Trump. And that's true to some degree. But we have to understand part of it, when we think of somebody like Bill Cassidy, who we'll get to here in a moment. But you really got to understand something. It's not just like, oh, well, I don't like you politically, so I'm going to work against you behind the scenes or something like that. These are people that have tried to destroy this man, destroy his family. They've tried to put him in jail. They've tried to kill him. They've tried to bankrupt him. I mean, that's a little more than we disagree politically. And so it's a big test that went down this weekend in Louisiana for incumbent Senator Bill Cassidy in a three-way primary. And, well, needless to say, it didn't quite go well for him because he lost. And he lost bigly, coming in third as the incumbent. Now, Cassidy, for his sake, he's taking it, I guess, fairly well. He wants to be an honorable loser, I guess is what he said. Here he is addressing the crowd in his concession speech.
11: Well, I've had the privilege of representing the state of Louisiana for 12 years. I've been able to participate in democracy. And when you participate in democracy, sometimes it doesn't turn out the way you want it to. But you don't pout. You don't whine. You don't claim the election was stolen. You don't find a reason why...
14: Now, that's all wonderful, right? The crowd's like, oh, you see, he's taking another shot at Trump. Woo, yay! So would you have a bunch of people that don't like Trump? Whichever, that's their choice. But here's the reality to what they're saying right now. They want to pin it on, oh, I didn't support Trump because he said the election was stolen. Remember that, because we're going to address that in a moment with Todd Blanche. But more so, 73% of those that voted against Bill Cassidy. The representative Letlow, who was Trump's endorsed candidate, took 45% of the vote. Where Fleming, I believe he's the Secretary of State, he took 28% of the vote. Cassidy got 25%. 73% of those that voted against the incumbent senator. Now, you can try to pin this on Donald Trump all day long, but the reality is, once again, what we see the constituency saying, like they did in Indiana. They all want to say Trump, Trump, Trump, Trump, Trump. Well, the reality is the people that were voting are saying, we don't want you, we don't want you, we don't want you. You're not representing what we voted for. Don't forget, Donald Trump won all seven swing states in a big victory for president, and those people are looking for certain changes. And those that are, they're just getting in the way for the sake of getting in the way, they can try to posit things as best they want, as much as they want, that it's just Trump and Trump's a bad guy. And what, again, you can twist and turn it however you want. But the reality is that the people are speaking in a loud and clear voice. They don't want people that are old-style rhino Republicans that aren't willing to disrupt the system in a meaningful way. They don't want people that are going to keep the status quo, which is what Bill Cassidy is trying to do. Now, as for his comments a moment ago, oh, you just don't cry and say you didn't win. Well, here's Acting Attorney General Todd Blanche sitting down on Sunday Morning Futures with Maria Bartiromo, and he answered these questions about, was there fraud? What was going on? The first question is, look, what was the whole Russia hoax about?
13: The whole Russia hoax, there was absolutely nothing to it. And so the question that the American people have to ask is, well, then why did they do it? Why did Comey say what he said? Why did the outgoing Obama administration do what they did? And that's what we're studying right now, because it did great damage to this country. It did great damage to President Trump's first term. And we want to understand why that happened, why there continued to be an effort by operatives in the government to go after President Trump while he was in office. And then, of course, over the past several years as well.
14: Now, here's the thing. I get where he is. He has to say it a certain way. They're leading an investigation. We are unrestrained by this here on the Regular Joe Show, so let's be very clear about what it is. They wanted to handicap his first term in president, as president, and he said that's what they did. Now, he got a lot done despite that. Imagine how much more could have been accomplished if not handcuffed, chained by these false allegations. And he said there was nothing to it. Yet you had Comey and all the rest saying there was everything. And as for the question of the 2020 elections, well, Todd Blanche spoke to Sunday Morning Futures about that as well.
13: Well, there's a ton of evidence that the election was rigged. That's not something the DOJ needs to tell you about.
14: Stop one second. There's tons of proof. We don't need to tell you. It's a foregone conclusion, he just said. Go ahead, Rico.
13: Well, there's a ton of evidence that the election was rigged. That's not something the DOJ needs to tell you about. There's been evidence about that for many, many years. What I can tell you is that we have multiple investigations going on in Arizona, in Georgia, in Fulton County, Georgia, and that's exactly what we're looking at. By the way, this is very difficult because they're very good. They're very good at hiding up misconduct and hiding what they're doing. And so that's why we're very focused on finding out whether the right people voted, whether people who were supposed to vote voted, whether there was one vote cast per voter. And that's what we're doing in multiple states. And I expect, and again, people, you'll say to me, how long is it taking? Why is it taking so long? And the reality, the answer to that is because it takes a lot of work to uncover what happened in 2020. It takes a lot of old, good old fashioned law enforcement police work, which is what we're doing, and we have great prosecutors working on it as well. And I expect that, and I assure you, I assure the American people that as soon as we have something to say for it, whether it's charges, whether it's a report, whether it's the results of an investigation, the American people will learn about what we uncovered.
14: So there you, I mean, he's laying it out right there for you. He said there's no question of this going on. Well, Bill Cassidy's trying to relive the false past. Well, you just don't cry about it. No, when there's fraud, when there's a lack of election integrity, we have to call. We have an obligation to call out no matter who it is. And as for, by the way, what he voted, he didn't, everyone keeps saying they voted to impeach the president. The president was impeached by the House. That's one thing, and that's bad enough. Cassidy voted to convict him and remove him from office on a charge of inciting a riot on January 6th, which is completely false and fanciful. We played the sound of what he actually said time and again. And mentioned, they mentioned Comey. Comey's sticking by his numbers here. Here's Comey, the disgraced former FBI director. He's saying, look, we just need to wait. This is why what Blanche is talking about, what we need to do, why this midterm is so important that we win and maintain control. Because you've had John Brennan did it last week. Now you have James Comey doing the same thing. He's addressing all the deep staters. Hang in there, guys. We just got to outlive Trump here, figuratively, literally, politically, whatever it might be. And then we'll be back in the saddle.
15: If you're bragging about forcing out career prosecutors and agents because the president doesn't like a lawful investigation they conducted, something is seriously broken at the top. But I have great confidence in the people down below who are just trying to hang on. And I'm urging them, hang on 2.5 years, and then we can rebuild these institutions. But we need good people in those roles. America does.
14: And again, the American people voted fundamentally to tear down these perverted, infected institutions and rebuild them the right way. As for Cassidy, well, he's happy to be the lonesome loser.
16: Our country is not about one individual. It is about the welfare of all Americans, and it is about our Constitution. And it is the welfare of my people and my state and my country and our Constitution to which I am loyal. And if someone doesn't understand that and attempts to control others through using the levers of power, they're about serving themselves. They're not about serving us.
14: Well, that can be the claim, but the bottom line is the people spoke. You can't claim all of them are acting just for themselves. No, they want change. They want fundamental change. They want truth. They want honesty. They want transparency. And they want conservatives that will fight for America first.
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14: Well, hello there and welcome. Joe Gigante, regular Joe. 888-737-1737 is the number to call or text emails to joe@regjoeshow.com. Coming up in the next segment, we will have former Governor Scott Walker joining us with future Governor Tom Tiffany to talk about his campaign. Obviously, he just got the endorsement of the weekend. If you have questions for either of the governors, you can text those to 888-737-1737 is the number. Now, with the Bill Cassidy situation, what it comes down to at some level is who's going to be the standard bearer of the Republican Party in terms of where we are, where we want to go, the priorities that are on the minds of people in this country. Nobody would argue Lindsey Graham is the most conservative person in Congress in any way, shape, or form. Yet, he makes more sense, frankly, than we get from the so-called conservatives, the Masseys, the Cassidys, anyone else. Here he is with Kristen Welker talking about Cassidy's performance.
8: Are you glad that Senator Cassidy is no longer going to be your colleague, Senator?
25: No, I like Bill. I thought he was a great senator, but he made a political decision. He voted to impeach President Trump, which would have ruined his political life. He could never run for office again. Massey's on the ballot Tuesday. He votes against Trump all the time. What's the headline? Trump strong. Those who try to destroy Trump politically, stand in the way of his agenda, are going to lose. Bill made his decision. What would LBJ do? Is it natural for a politician to go after people who try to destroy their political life? So Bill Cassidy lost because he tried to destroy Trump. Massey's going to lose because he's trying to destroy the agenda.
14: So again, it's pretty straightforward. Now, I want to get this in before the breaker. Here's Welker following up on what's the deal? What's the agenda here?
8: Does his defeat send a message, if this is the party of Donald Trump, that there's no room in the party to break with President
25: Trump? No, I just talked to him a few minutes ago. We have a difference.
8: President Trump, you said.
25: Yeah, just a few minutes ago. There's no room in this party to destroy his agenda or to destroy him and his family as a Republican. Democrats do it all the time. If you align with Democrats to stop his agenda like Massey does, you're going to lose. If you align with Democrats to drive him out of office like Cassie did, you're going to lose. I disagree with Trump on President Trump on occasion. He endorsed me. It's been enormously helpful to me. Thank you, President Trump, for endorsing me. It's helped me in my primary. It's just a reality, and it's a good reality. I think President Trump's doing a hell of a good job, and if you try to destroy him, you're going to get destroyed. That's the takeaway.
14: Again, you can disagree. President Trump and I have disagreed over the COVID vaccine. That's been very public, yet he's been a guest on the show. There's a difference between a disagreement and trying to destroy a man, trying to destroy his family, or trying to put him in jail, or trying to incite people to kill him. That's a little bit, I don't know, beyond the pale, as they say.
0: 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That's Mark Lee, Van Camp, and Robbins. 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
3: I'm Elizabeth McDonald, and this is the Fox Business Report.
9: Stocks opened narrowly mixed and turned higher. Investors are looking at higher interest rates on U.S. treasuries and elevated oil prices after reports of a drone strike near a nuclear plant in the United Arab Emirates. Brent crude, the global benchmark, has topped $107 a barrel. West Texas Intermediate at $103. Two of the largest utilities in the U.S. are merging. NextEra of Florida is buying Virginia's Dominion Energy. It's a $67 billion deal. NextEra shares down 3%, Dominion up 10%. United Health Group shares down 1.5%. Berkshire Hathaway says it sold many of its smaller stock holdings, including United Health. However, Berkshire purchased Delta shares, which are higher. That's your Fox Business Report. I'm Jenny Cosola, invested in you.
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0: Welcome back, Joe Gigante, your regular Joe, here with you on this Manic Monday. We have a first here in Studio 76 of the Regular Joe Show. We have a former governor and a future governor sit side by side. Who says you can't get along in politics? Just so happens they're both conservatives, but that doesn't matter. Joining us for the first time in studio together, former Governor Scott Walker and, of course, future Governor Tom Tiffany. Welcome to the Regular Joe Show. Appreciate you both coming in today.
1: Our pleasure. Good to be with you. Actually, it sounds like a joke. The other day we took a picture with Tommy Thompson, and I said it's like a bar joke. You know, two formers and a future coming to a bar.
0: The perfect setup. Now, it's kind of fun how this worked out. You guys were able to come in today. You have an event going on literally down the street from our studios that you guys are doing. I know the media is going to be out there talking about unlocking Wisconsin's potential. I want to get into the state stuff quickly, though. First, as you're currently a sitting congressman out of the 7th District, one of the big looming issues in Washington is funding for Border Patrol and ICE. The Democrats are steadfastly opposing doing anything. Republicans are trying to push it through. There's concern the president wanted something done by June 1st. Will we make the deadline?
2: I sure hope so. I know we pushed our schedule back in the House this week. We were supposed to be in Monday through Thursday. It's going to be Wednesday through Friday now. Wouldn't be surprised if it extends into Saturday. Waiting for those senators, you know, in their great wisdom, we always wait on the Senate. And
0: when will that ever change?
2: Yeah. I don't know if that'll ever change. So hopefully they're able to get it done, and then we can follow up in the House.
0: Because I mean,
1: you know, somebody once called me a Senator Walker instead of Governor. I said, no, let me correct you. I work for a living.
0: I mean, because there's still people not getting paid out of this, right? I mean, I know they did some interim funding type stuff, but that was one of the big concerns. Is there's still some of the rank and file kind of behind the scenes people still not getting paychecks at this point?
2: Yeah, there's a few people that are like that, but the president and his team have done everything they can to make sure that people get paid, especially those TSA agents that do such important work at our airports. They have been getting paid now, which was really important that get done.
0: Now, that's a great segue. I want to get into the surplus debate that happened last week. So, I mean, if I can oversimplify, but I appreciate the stance you took. Essentially, you have $2 billion that belongs to the taxpayers.
2: 2.5.
0: And yes, I didn't want to undersell it. And the debate was, how much of your money do we give back to you? Which is, this shouldn't be a hard debate. It's like saying, well, Joe, I took a dollar that wasn't supposed to be taken, that's yours, so I'm going to give you 20 cents back. And be happy with that 20 cents, because we're going to give 80 cents to other things. I'm not saying it's the exact numbers, but it's the basic concept. And there seemed to be a lot of debate and a lot of people saying, be happy with this. Take this morsel, be happy. As the next governor, you came and said, this is not a good deal. I don't support this deal.
2: Yeah, so I was asked about it, and ultimately I was asked to take a public position on it. And I said, we should return all the money to the taxpayers. I mean, think about the last budget that was passed in 2025. There was an increase of 15%, $99 billion to $114 billion. The state takes in $15 billion more, and we can't give $2 billion back to them? We should return all the money to the taxpayers, and that's what I'll do as governor. I'm going to return money to the taxpayers, but more importantly, we're going to do structural stuff, just like Governor Walker did a decade ago, and I know I voted on quite a few of those bills. We're going to make structural reforms that allow the taxpayers to keep more of their money in the long term, not just this sugar high that's temporary.
0: Now, as governor in the state of Wisconsin, our last great governor in the state of Wisconsin, you were no stranger to some controversy when it came to collective bargaining, taking a stand, the right stand. It was the right stand, the principled stand, but it cost you a special. They tried to recall you in the whole nine yards. So as you look at what Tom's doing now, I mean, it's got to be refreshing to see someone else willing to take that stand, because in the end, you didn't lose for taking that stand. It really made you much more popular in the sense that people understood you were taking a principled stand and they respect that.
1: Yeah, that recall election, we actually won with a larger percentage of the vote and more actual votes than we did the first time. Who would have thought that? It's because people actually wanted elected officials, public servants, to do what they said they were going to do. But it ties in exactly with what Tom was just talking about. We gave the money back. Tom was a part of that. I saw his fortitude. I saw he didn't back down. There were some politicians, including even some Republicans, that were kind of hiding out in the corner. No, Tom was one of the leaders there, just as he's been now for us as a representative from Wisconsin. But it's critical long term. And the other distinction I think is important to remember, almost all the Democrats, I would say not just Democrats, the radicals, because Jim Doyle, this party's become so radical, Jim Doyle wouldn't even win a primary.
0: Yeah, he looks like a moderate nowadays. Right? I mean, it's crazy.
1: But the radicals running, almost all of them came out against Governor Evers' proposal, not because it didn't send enough money back to the taxpayers, like Tom said, because they didn't think it spent enough. That's a great reminder. They're going to take all your tax money and more. We're going to see some of the largest tax increases in the country. We saw what that was like under the last time we had Democrats in charge of everything, or I think back to Tommy Thompson when we had Tony the Taxer the first time around, how bad things were. This is why we need Tom Tiffany.
0: Now, to the Doyle thing, by the way, my first trip when I was being courted to come to Wisconsin, we went to Wisconsin Broadcasters Convention, and he was the keynote, and I was sitting 5 feet in front of him. This is my first experience in Wisconsin. I liked it so much, despite that, I still moved here almost 20 years ago.
1: They served some cheese curds.
0: It was like, I'm like, what is this, punishment? That I have to listen to this guy? But hey, we corrected things just a few years later.
2: Welcome to Wisconsin.
0: Exactly. Now, you obviously have been out there. This weekend, you received the endorsement of the Republican Party of Wisconsin, which is a great honor. Now it's full steam ahead, as Governor Walker mentioned. You're being supported by former Governor Thompson as well as former. You guys are actually going to be all over the state together, which I don't think I've ever seen in this state being done that way. I think it's a great way to get people to realize real change is possible, real leadership is possible.
2: It is. It's, I'm very grateful for the nomination, that people are putting their faith in me and the people that are running this campaign, and we're. We've built this from the start. When we announced back in September, we've steadily built it and showed strength every step of the way. And that's why people have gotten on the boat, as we say, to join us. And we're going to continue to build all the way to November. And that's what this is all about. Brick by brick, you build a campaign all the way through the first Tuesday in November. And we will continue to do that. And we're going to have a great opportunity to win, because people understand that our state is headed in the wrong direction. There is real decline that is going on with higher property taxes and the red tape that goes on. And people, you know, they get sidetracked on stuff like, should we have, you know, gender mutilation and, you know, boys playing in girls' sports? People want their government to get back to the basics and do the right thing for them. And to me, that starts by lower taxes, fewer regulations, and then just leave people alone.
0: Well, you know, we're heading into a midterm. Obviously, we have a Republican president. There's all the talk of the midterm curses and everything else. I look around, and I by no means wet behind the ears when it comes to politics. I look at this midterm as one, both nationally but specifically here in Wisconsin, that could be very different. I mean, you look at the momentum. You look at what we're up against. I mean, Francesca Hong and Chicka Chicka Boom Boom, we've already dealt with him. That's my nickname for Mandela Barnes when he did his book reading when he was lieutenant governor in COVID. We can find this out, but if you want to. But he just kept saying Chicka Chicka Boom Boom over and over again. I figured that was his great qualification. So either way, we know where that leads. I mean, we're an oasis, albeit we're fighting to stay an oasis against Illinois in Minnesota and in similar type states as we sit here. But I think the momentum is people want that change. They actually want more of their own money. They want to be able to have freedom to do things. And it's a great, this state has always been, in my humble opinion, I moved here as a purple state, but it was red heart. And that started, we're pumping that blood into other parts of the body now. And I think that's really, we have a chance to really unveil that. And this state is all important. Where this state goes, the presidency goes.
2: You know, Scott, I'm going to jump in here real quick. There's, amongst the things I said previously, another thing we're going to do is audit every single state agency. Look at what happened in Minnesota, industrial-scale fraud, and that story is not done yet. Well, you know, that's going on in Wisconsin also, including in your backyard right here in Green Bay with NewCap. NewCap went broke. Now there's people who depended on that no longer are going to have those services. That's why we got to make sure that the fraudsters, that we get them out, root out the corruption that's going on in Wisconsin. That's one of the first things that I'm going to do, Joe, is we're going to fully audit all state agencies. We're going to root out the fraud and corruption that has been going on in our state.
1: We win when the truth is on our side. This is not a battle between the right and the left, red state, blue state. It's between right and wrong. I think the majority of people in the state, as I said the other day, understand what's right. Mm-hmm. The problem in the past has been the money, the pressure that's come in from George Soros and Spritzker and others. If we have a competitive level playing field, Tom Tiffany will be the next governor. We will keep the Senate. We'll keep the Assembly. We'll add the Republican numbers in the Congress. The challenge before was, you know, 4 years ago, Tony Evers running for re-election had a huge financial advantage. Mm-hmm. This time we are unified behind Tom Tiffany. The party just endorsed. There's nobody up. The primary has been cleared. And you look at the Democrats, they're in absolute disarray. You talked about some of the names you just mentioned. There is no clear front runner. Mm-hmm. So they're going to go further and further to the left. This is a great opportunity for us to get our message out.
0: And for the record, I'm still not convinced that Governor Evers is actually alive. I'm not sure that he could fog a mirror. Every time I see him, I feel like it's Weekend at Bernie's over and over again. But that's neither here nor there. We've got a couple questions from listeners that they'd like to ask you, Tom, so the first, well, this question you answered the second half already. Will you give people their money back if it's not spent? But they want to know, do you have any plan to get rid of the state, income tax?
2: So we're going to reduce taxes. I mean, first we're going to start with the property tax because that goes to housing affordability. We see seniors that are getting taxed out of their homes. Young people that look at that property tax bill and they say, that's another burden I'm going to have. I probably cannot afford to buy a home. So the first thing you deal with is property taxes. But we are generally going to reduce taxes in Wisconsin. And by the way, I kind of chuckle when we get these questions from the Madison Press Corps. It's always, well, how are you going to backfill this or that? You know, how are you going to... And I set that all aside and I say, no, I have a different approach. You're looking at taking care of Madison. I'm looking at taking care of the taxpayers of the state of Wisconsin. They're the number one priority.
0: Yes, we're in the real world, not in the Madison fantasy. This question, several questions regarding some of the hunting. Where do you stand on Sandhill crane hunting? What is your position? What do you think about constitutional carry? And are you willing to put money into the department to stop human trafficking or creating a department that is focused on stopping human trafficking in the state?
2: So let's start. I'll start with the Sandhill crane thing. Yeah.
0: That was all one person, by the way. That's why I did it that way.
2: No. I'll sign, if the legislature sends a bill to legalize hunting for Sandhill cranes, I will sign that. But more than that, we are going to increase opportunity for people here in Wisconsin, for our sportsmen, because part of our decline includes walleye fishing, deer hunting in the far north, with the our northern counties where I live being overrun by wolves. We are going to change all of that. And it may take changing some people within the department that are going to think about, are we going to have better habitat, creating greater opportunity for sportsmen? That's what we're going to do for sportsmen, because it is a big part of our tourism economy is the people that want to fish, hunt, trap, all the rest. We're going to put great emphasis on that. I think about the state of Arkansas. When you go into, I can't remember which airport it is, I mean, they have there, at their airport, you have come to nature's paradise, and you can fish and hunt and all the rest. We should do the same thing here in Wisconsin, because we could have so much opportunity. We're going to turn that around in Wisconsin.
0: All right, and then constitutional carry, do you have a position on that?
2: I would support if the legislature sends it my way.
0: And then fighting human trafficking was the last question.
2: Yeah, we are going to get after that. And amongst all that and many other things, remember, the human trafficking has been largely driven by illegal immigration. And we are not going to allow sanctuary cities in Wisconsin. We all know Dane County is a sanctuary county. Where are you going to go if you're here illegally and you've broken the law, perhaps in your home country or here in the United States, including Wisconsin? Where are you going to go? You're going to go to a sanctuary. We will not have sanctuary counties in Wisconsin.
0: Now, you've touched on, we got just about a minute. You've touched on a lot of these, unless you want to stay at the top of the hour, but you've touched on a lot of it kind of in general. But one of the issues that the state of Wisconsin's had when I first got here, when I got to know people, they're like, you know, people will go away for college, right? But they end up, you know, they always come back home again. Wisconsinites always come home again. We're having an issue now where people are leaving, college or otherwise. They're not coming back again. It's the draw is not there. As governor, how can you help change that, where this is a place not only where people want to come back to, but maybe other, you know, other young people or people in general want to make this their destination as a state to live in and grow their family?
2: We're going to make Wisconsin a state that people build their future in, including our young people, rather than just saying, that's where I grew up in. We are going to give them that opportunity. And by the way, I want to thank you so much. I'll give the last word to the governor here. But I want to thank you for hosting us today. And we're here for our first stop on this Monday because northeastern Wisconsin, the Green Bay area in the Fox Valley is critical for us to win this election. We know how important it is to be here.
0: Amen. And by the way, real quick before you give them the last word, how can people help you win? They can go to the website, but what do you need from people?
2: Yeah, get out, give them the phone knock word. Doors, write letters, do all this. Get a friend out to vote. Make sure those people that showed up in 2024 when we won, make sure they show up to vote again. If our people show up, if conservatives show up, we win in November.
0: Amen. Governor Walker.
1: Absolutely. It's more than friends and families. Talk to your neighbors, your coworkers, students, seniors. Talk to everybody about how important this is, and paraphrase it as it's about right and wrong, not right and left.
0: Amen. Governor Walker, future Governor Tiffany, I appreciate you guys coming in today. Let's have you back again soon. And he's right, by the way. It's all about the numbers. We need to turn people out, as many as came out to vote for President Trump. And then, since then, people have turned 18. Get them registered, get them out to vote, and vote the right way. Our future depends on it.
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3: Now, this day. 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
6: What was life like in the poorest part of the United States on this day, May 18th, 1888?

0: market crash and the Great Depression. In this one part of the country, a typical family lived on $600 a year. Automobiles were spreading around the U.S., but there were almost no paved roads here. One state, an entire state, had only four gas stations. One-third of all children would get malaria. 90% would survive. But add up those who weren't, and the child mortality rate was the worst in the world. Land was overfarmed, so the soil was depleted. One-third of homes were dirt floor shacks. About half didn't have electricity. This was Appalachia, and it would get worse during the Great Depression. It was the federal government that put men back to work and turned off the dark. The Tennessee Valley Authority would bring lights, road, electricity, and commerce to the poorest part of the country. The TVA was founded on this day, May 18th, 1933. And on this day, remember, one of the government's responsibilities is to create the conditions for prosperity. I'm Chris Conley.
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2: Welcome back. Joe Gigante here. Again, Joe, I want to thank former Governor Scott Walker and future Governor Tom Tiffany for stopping in here at Studio 76. I love the answer. I love the energy. Although I will tell you, obviously we mentioned that Governor Tommy Thompson, former Governor Tommy Thompson, is also supporting Tom Tiffany's bid, which is a rare alignment and frankly, I think a welcome one, so that you have that focus and that energy. Now, we were told, and I have to believe it was the case. We were talking about Tommy Thompson just having a lot of energy, despite his age currently. I was told that he actually did, as part of his appearance at the convention, that he did 25 push-ups, I guess, to show his vitality. I got to be honest, I don't know if I could do 25 push-ups right now. I'm just being honest with it. But, I mean, it's a great harbinger, no matter how you look at it, of what's to come. The fact is, we really have, in this country, a very unique opportunity. We always have this when it comes to voting. We, the people, are the sovereigns. We get to determine the future. By the way, this is why election integrity is so very important, so that every vote counts. And we know that it counts. And the point going for this particular 2026 gubernatorial election, for that matter, lieutenant governor, attorney general, all of these, it's the question is, will we show up? Will we turn out more people than the left does, overwhelm the system voting for Tom Tiffany? If we do, we win.
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1: Some evidence against Luigi Mangione will not be allowed at his murder trial. I'm Dave Anthony, Fox News. A judge ruled this morning in state court in New York. Prosecutors cannot use some of the items police found in Mangione's backpack when he was questioned at a McDonald's in Pennsylvania, days after UnitedHealthcare CEO Brian Thompson was shot dead outside a Manhattan hotel in 2024.
2: Because there was no search warrant at that time for that backpack. The cell phone that he had, his passport, his wallet, and a computer chip.
1: However, Fox's Eric Sean reports from outside that court in New York City, the gun found in the backpack and Mangione's journal detailing his anti-healthcare views can be evidence at trial. They were found in a search at the police station after Mangione's arrest.
2: The red diary will be allowed in and the weapon will be allowed in. So obviously the judge has ruled that that was a legal search at the police station.
1: Now a different legal case. Attorneys for President Trump filed a motion today in Florida to withdraw his $10 billion lawsuit against the IRS over leaks of his tax returns.
3: The court filing does not mention any settlement between President Trump and the IRS. However, ABC News reported last week a potential deal would create a $1.7 billion fund to settle accusations of wrongful investigations and prosecutions. President Trump and many of his allies have long accused the Biden administration of weaponizing the Justice Department against political enemies.
1: That's Fox's Jared Halpern of the White House. The president has just posted another rant against what he calls the fake media's coverage of the Iran conflict today after warning on Truth Social that Iran has to act fast to make a deal and the clock's ticking.
4: We understand, according to regional sources, that President Trump has been presented with a variety of options, and these would likely include going after the remaining leadership of the Iranian regime and also a variety of other targets, going after the storage facilities where they still have a variety of missiles in underground areas.
1: Fox's Trey Inkston, Tel Aviv. 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
6: 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Heroes like NYPD Detective Victor Vargas, a U.S. Air Force veteran who died from pancreatic cancer after serving in the World Trade Center recovery efforts. Tunnel to Towers honored Detective Vargas by paying off the family's mortgage. 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
1: 18 Americans remain in quarantine in Georgia and Nebraska as a precaution after being taken off that hantavirus-stricken cruise. The ship docked in the Netherlands this morning. The last of the crew got off and will also be put into quarantine. The ship will be disinfected. Three passengers died in that outbreak. Another virus, Ebola, is even deadlier in Africa.
7: The WHO said the outbreak doesn't meet the criteria of a pandemic emergency like COVID-19 and advised against the closure of international borders. It said a laboratory-confirmed case has also been reported in Congo's capital, Kinshasa, which is about 620 miles from the outbreak's epicenter, suggesting a possible wider spread. U.S. health officials described the risk to Americans as low. The U.S. Centers for Disease Control and Prevention is working with other health officials to ensure the outbreak is managed and to prevent further spread of Ebola. In London, Greg Palcott, Fox News.
1: The FAA and the U.S. Navy are investigating a mid-air collision that happened during an air show in Idaho.
8: Two Navy E-18 Growler Super Hornets collide mid-air. Both planes were going in the same direction when the trailing plane comes in blind over the top and then collides with the lead plane, whose tail or vertical stabilizer penetrates the belly of the top aircraft. So as the two planes are locked together, and they go vertical. Now, only because the collision is slightly off-center are both pilots and their backseaters able to eject and parachute safely.
1: Fox's William Lajeunesse. They parachuted down as the jets crashed into the ground, sending black plumes of smoke into the sky. On Wall Street, they're selling. The Dow's down 43 points, the NASDAQ dropping 124. I'm Dave Anthony, and this is Fox News.
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13: Fighting for truth, justice, and the American way. 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
15: Well, hello there and welcome, Joe Gigante. Your regular Joe here with you on this Manic Monday. 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And we do love to hear from you each and every day. As I said, hello and welcome. Hour number three here on the Regular Joe Show. You can be a part of it. 888-737-1737. Now, last hour we had former Governor Scott Walker from Wisconsin, future Governor Tom Tiffany from Wisconsin, on together. Now, I'm going to get to the good news and all this. But this is, I generally ignore a lot of the stuff that comes in from our left-wing lunatics because, well, read the part where they're left-wing lunatics. But this is an interesting one, part of an email that I want to read to you because it illustrates the communication challenge we have talking to liberals, whether they're Trump derangement syndrome infected individuals or just left-wing loonies. I mean, it's kind of six of one, half dozen of another. But in this email, and it's always a commentary, right? They write these emails as though we're like actually having a conversation. But it says, thanks for not pushing back when he, meaning Tom Tiffany, said he was putting aside men and women's bathrooms and the trans agenda. Thanks for apparently not caring about what I thought was one of your major moral and political planks. Now, why is this interesting? Because I want you to understand, he really thinks that's what Tom Tiffany said. It wasn't what Tom Tiffany said. It's not even close to what Tom Tiffany said. Tom Tiffany's been very outspoken about the fact that men and boys cannot be in women's and girls' locker rooms in sports. He's been very supportive of legislation, both at the state level and the federal level. His stance is unequivocal. He said, and I don't remember the transcript yet because it just happened last hour, but we'll have it. We can play it by tomorrow. He basically said, we need to stop having these nonsense debates and actually focus on the things that need to get done. Not meaning he's putting it aside. He's saying that this is the kind of the weirdness the left throws into the works to gum them up and just waste time on something that's very straightforward. Everyone knows exactly what is right and wrong in that situation. That's why President Trump campaigned on it, delivered on it. It's an 80-20 thing. I haven't backed down, and neither has Tom Tiffany. But look, I know I won't convince him because he's a left-wing lunatic. But I'm sharing this with you, people that actually have brains and are sane. Understand this is the challenge we have when we're trying to communicate truth to people on the left. They literally do not hear things the same way we do. It's a whole thing. You can stand in front of a painting and with three people standing in front of the painting and three people see something different. Well, that's because, you know, artist objective. That's the whole point there. But in reality, where people say something and have a very clear record, it's not a subjective thing. And it's not what he said at all. I didn't even bring the topic up. He used it as an example of, again, people want to be able to live their lives, be left alone, and he doesn't mean trans people that want, you know, guys that want to play in women's sports. They want to be able to have a state where they can grow in and thrive in. And his point is the left is so focused on these weird obsessions on people's genitals and mutilating people. He doesn't, as a matter of fact, he even referred to it as mutilation. He called it mutilation. Somebody that's saying I'm not going to get involved doesn't refer to it as mutilation. So again, why do I share it? Not that, I'm sure the writer of the email will get a kick out of the fact that I mentioned one of his emails, because I think that's what he lives for. I think he actually writes these in the hopes that I'll read them and he'll feel somehow self-actualized. But I just point out that it is a perfect example where we can have a conversation and they will hear something that is not being said. It's kind of like how on January 6th, they heard the president say, go attack Congress and go riot, when he said to peacefully and patriotically, let your voices be heard. And they can twist that. They can turn it because they're not intellectually honest. They're not mentally well. And so, you know, you could say, here's this wonderful blue jacket. And they're going to be like, that jacket's red. If it's not actually red, they want it to be red. Again, not that we can't try, but logic and reason will only go so far with people that are mentally ill or just mentally unable to actually think in an objective, honest way. That's why I shared. Now, we have some good news to start this hour. Two good pieces of good news. First, there was a joint operation between U.S. and Nigerian military forces. Now, there, by the way, is a sentence you don't often hear anywhere or at any time. But it happened under this president, and it led to the killing of top Islamic State leaders in a joint operation in Africa that eliminated one of the top terrorists in the world, according to President Donald J. Trump. But also, for the Nigerian government has spoken to this as well. He announced the death of Abu Bilal al-Minuki in a post on Truth Social, saying, quote, he will no longer terrorize the people of Africa or help plan operations to target Americans. With his removal, ISIS's global operation is greatly diminished. Again, making America safe again. The Nigerian-born al-Minuki was identified in 2023 by the State Department as a leader of ISIS and sanctioned by the Treasury Department as a specially designated global terrorist. Trump thanked the Nigerian government for their cooperation and help in this, saying, tonight, at my direction, brave American forces and the armed forces of Nigeria flawlessly executed a meticulously planned and very complex mission to eliminate the most active terrorist in the world from the battlefield. Abu Bilal al-Minuki, second in command of ISIS globally, thought he could hide in Africa, but little did he know we had resources who kept us informed of what he was doing. And now he is no more. Another piece of good news. Democratic Colorado governor, Jared Polis, commuted the sentence of former Mesa County clerk Tina Peters on Friday, shortening her nearly 9-year prison sentence related to the 2020 election. She was sentenced to 9 years in 2024, but an appeals court ruled last month that she needs to be resentenced after part of the sentence punished Peters for her protected speech regarding fraud claims in the 2020 election. The same 2020 election, by the way, that Todd Blanche just said, yeah, it's a foregone conclusion that there was corruption and that there was bad stuff going on in there, and we're going to expose it. So it kind of makes sense. Polis denied that the commutation was an attempt to appease President Donald Trump, instead highlighting that Peters was a first-time nonviolent offender who was given, quote, an unusually harsh sentence. She was given an unusually harsh sentence and didn't deserve it at all. The 70-year-old Peters was found guilty on 3 counts of attempting to influence a public servant and 1 count of conspiracy to commit criminal impersonation, first-degree official misconduct, violation of duty, and failure to comply. Polis also commuted the sentences of 8 other state residents and pardoned 35 people. Tina Peters, who should have never spent a day in jail, will be released on June 1st And that is, in fact, very good news. Now, earlier in the show, we played the speech from, part of the speech from Bill Cassidy, his concession speech. And I pointed out that, you know, ultimately, and we're going to see this tomorrow with the primary in Kentucky, that the big battle isn't really so much Trump versus what if, it's really for the question of who will be the standard bearers of the Republican Party going forward. And the people have been consistently speaking in Louisiana, in Indiana, and other states that they want people that are willing to challenge and tear down the status quo. People like Bill Cassidy represented. And it creates this odd dichotomy where you have somebody like Lindsey Graham. I'm not a big fan of Lindsey Graham. I've never been a big fan of Lindsey Graham. I would never accuse Lindsey Graham of being an actual conservative. But yet, as he articulated, we played the sound last hour, he understands very clearly what's going on, and he, frankly, is better at towing the agenda line that the American people voted for than people that should know better, like Thomas Massie. And this is very odd. Why is it? The fact is, Rand Paul, Thomas Massie, and I would probably agree on more things politically than I would necessarily with Lindsey Graham. For that matter, Bill Cassidy, I might even agree with him more than I would Lindsey Graham. But on the other side of this, we're stuck with this situation where the so-called conservatives are disrupting not the things, not the status quo, but it's actually disrupting the efforts to tear down the status quo. Now, this led to Thomas Massie, who's in a contentious primary, like Bill Cassidy. He is fighting against a Trump-endorsed candidate that has been surging heavily in the past months. So what does he do? Well, he takes questions in a press gaggle from someone like Manu Raju out of CNN.
14: What message would it send the country if you won on Tuesday?
16: If I win, that you can come up here and you can vote for your constituents instead of for your party all the time.
14: And if you lose, what message would that send?
16: If I lose, I think it's going to disenfranchise a large part of the coalition that was formed to give us the majority here and to give us the White House.
15: Now, see, what's wrong with that formulation is if that were the case, they would vote for if they look at Massie and they're like, the people that voted for Trump, I want Trump for these reasons. And they look at Massie and they're like, well, he's not doing it. Then it's not dismantling the coalition. The coalition's saying, you're not doing what we wanted you to do. This isn't hard. This isn't like rocket science to figure it out. And again, politically speaking, I agree with Massie in terms of his positions. I don't agree with his execution. I don't really see that he's done a whole lot to make it better. Now, case in point, Massie is going a political rally in Florence, Kentucky. Senator Rand Paul, also from Kentucky, he was there. And he tried to set the record straight for what the real problem in Washington is. And let me just be clear. Rand Paul's not wrong in the formulation he's about to give you. There's just a kind of key part he's leaving out.
17: The Doge. They found so many great things. I met some of the young computer geniuses that came in. They found all this waste. And you know how much of it became law?
18: Zero.
17: Because big government, frankly, all the Democrats, and big government Republicans joined together on the spending committees, and they simply just spent it again. So he found it, I found it, Thomas found it, we've all found the waste and pointed it out, and they put it right back in.
15: So he's right. You have this problem where you have all these people, right, to put money in, or they try to cut the money out, but then the Democrats, ultimately, sometimes, Republicans with them, establishment Republicans, find money to find ways to spend the money anyway. He's not wrong. What did he leave out of that? Whose job is it to codify DOGE into law? He said none of it was codified into law. Whose job is that? The House and the Senate. Who's in charge of the House and Senate right now? Republicans. Who didn't do it? Republicans. What party is Rand Paul in? What party is Thomas Massie in? And please spare me the nonsense that, oh, they tried. They did not. Show me the bills. They wouldn't vote for things. That's not trying. Where are their original bills? So here's how we do it. Where's the DOGE bill? We didn't get any of that. So, I mean, he's not wrong. There's those establishment Republicans that do a lot of bad things. You know what? There's also Republicans that look the other way. They do political machinations that they can allow this thing, and then they can go on campaign and say, well, we're not getting the job done. Where's Rand Paul? Why isn't he out there advocating for nuking the filibuster so we can have election integrity? Where are they on any number of these things that we could be doing to get the work done that needs to be get to be done? Instead, all we get is the curmudgeon approach. Well, I don't like that, and that's my conservative principles at work. Conservative principles have to be more than, I don't like that, I don't support that. Then what will you fight for? What will you support? I know they're only one man apiece. But they certainly find ways to get on their bully pulpit for any number of other things. Why not this?
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4: This is your home for Brewers baseball. Drilled into deep left center field. Back goes Mullins. He's turning. He's watching. It's flying. Goodbye. Bryce Serang ties the game. 97.5 WTAQ.

0: Welcome back. Joe Gigante, regular Joe, 888-737-1737 is the number. Now, I don't want to spend a lot of time clarifying everything. I encourage people to be critical listeners, critical thinkers. I'm not a supporter of Lindsey Graham. I've gone chapter and verse why I think the guy's not a good guy. But the reality is he does more to tow and to push the Trump agenda out of the Senate than most do. Certainly more than Rand Paul and Thomas Massey. Now, there are those who sit there and say, don't idolize Donald Trump. Don't become part of the cult. I'm talking about people on the right that will say that. Well, I would say then don't become part of the Massey-Paul cult. They're not gods either. They're not perfect people. None of them are. And I don't claim any of them are. And I'm not saying they don't do good things or haven't done good things. But I'm going to tell you one thing straight up. If you ever think I'm part of the establishment Republican Party, then your compass is way off. You have no idea. You are not seeing with clear eyes. I want to win. I want to actually have authentic conservatives win. But when you're at the dance, you can't import new women, right? You dance with the ones you're with. Right now, what has Massey done? You know, he's busy releasing the wrong names from the Epstein file. Where was his, do you realize, where's his promise? He was going to release all the names. The one time he did something, he named the four wrong people. Four innocent people. That's his great accomplishment. There is nothing stopping him as a sitting United States congressman from going to the well of the House, and he can read every single name that's been redacted. And legally, there's nothing they can do to him. And he hasn't done jack. Because he likes to talk, he doesn't want to deliver. It's easier to pretend to shadow box. And I get it. He's got stated conservative values. That's awesome. I want people that when they get in the ring, they're going to throw knockout punches. Same is true for Rand Paul. So again, you tell me, what are the great accomplishments? And if we can replace a person who's on paper is very conservative with someone who's on paper very conservative and in action is very conservative, isn't that a step up? Isn't that the right way to go? And as for someone like Lindsey Graham, I hope and pray he gets primaried out by a strong conservative that will toe the Make America Great agenda line and be very conservative and fight for those conservative values. They exist. It's not that we can't get them. I have no love lost for the guy. The fact is, he's out there doing it, where others are just folding their arms and saying, harumph, that gets us nothing. That accomplishes nothing. And it's not like Thomas Massey and Rand Paul didn't just get elected, right? They've been around for a while. Now, I said earlier in the show, when it comes to the left, I said this when we had the two governors. They've got nothing. They're vapid. They have no arguments. Kathy Hochul, well, there's a strike because of Donald Trump. And then you have Andy Beshear, Democratic governor from Kentucky. That seems a lot going on in Kentucky. So as they're heading into their primary, what's his twist? How's he going to try to get Democrat voters to show up and support their candidates? Well, I mean, when all else fails, go with the biggest boogeyman the left has had for decades. Racism! When we get back, I will share his latest formulation, but by no means is he in this alone. You see it in Kentucky, Massachusetts, New Jersey, oh, and the trans secretary, too. Where is he from again? Oh, yeah. Well, I want to make it. I was going to say Candyland, but I'll just leave it there. I'm not going to say anything more. Not going there. Just going to stop right now.
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6: Home builders' sentiment improved a little this month, but is still below usual levels as builders deal with rising mortgage rates, elevated costs, and economic uncertainty because of the Iran conflict. The National Association of Home Builders reading of 37 is up from 34 in April, helped by improving demand. But the survey found 32% of builders cut prices this month. Two energy giants emerging. Next Era of Florida is buying Virginia's Dominion Energy. It's a $67 billion deal. And Ford says it signed a five-year deal to supply storage capacity from Ford Energy to renewable power developer EDF. After pulling back on electric vehicle production, Ford launched its energy storage business. That's your Fox Business Report. I'm Jenny Coselda. Invested in you.
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0: 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Joe Giganti, your Rig of the Joe. 888-737-1737 is the number. 888-737-1737 is the number to call or text. 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I'm going to get to the Andy Beshear cut here in just a moment. And, of course, the bringing out the specter of racism, because it just shows you they have nothing. But we have first some updated news on the court decision regarding Luigi Mangione. Now, earlier we talked about this breaking news. There's been since a clarification that his notebook writings and the gun seized from his backpack will be allowed as evidence in the murder trial. Originally, the reporting seemed to indicate that the notebook was not going to be utilized, or that was not going to be allowed. So it's a bit of a mixed bag, no pun intended, in terms of what they found when he was arrested at the McDonald's and what's being allowed. Several pieces are not, but Judge Gregory Carroll ruled to allow the following items found at the police station, which included a 3D printed gun and a so-called manifesto. That search, Carroll wrote, was conducted as part of a valid search according to the Altoona Police Department protocol. So that's a little bit of good news. Now, the question of Iran, the president, Donald Trump, of course, just for those that may have forgotten on the left, he is still your president. Enjoy it. The president has made very clear that he is losing patience with Iran. Now, I want to be clear where I stand on this. I think the president has been too patient. Now, I'm not privy to everything he knows on back end, you know, back door decisions and conversations that might lead to why he's been so patient. But I think that needs to end. They either are going to sign the peace deal or we end this the only other way there is. And that is, bombing day begins. Now, he went to Truth Social yesterday and wrote, "For Iran, the clock is ticking and they'd better get moving fast, or there won't be anything left of them. Time is of the essence. President DJT." Now, I'm sure this has got all the liberals at tizzy, and, oh, he's going to wipe people out. He's so mean. He's so evil. All the normal tripe. But then there's a reality check from two prominent Democrats. The first, Senator John Fetterman. He was on Fox News Sunday Morning Futures with Maria Bartiromo, where he said, "Look, I'm not the crazy one. I'm not the one that changed things here. It's the rest of the Democrats."
1: "I fundamentally believe that Iran should never acquire a nuclear bomb. And that used to be all of every single Democrats had held that view as well, too. This isn't a crazy idea."
0: Right. It's not. This was the norm for the left and the right. Nobody wanted to see a nuclear Iran. Pretty straightforward. But suddenly, Trump says it, and my goodness, he's a dictator trying to take over the world. Well, then you go to CBS's Face the Nation with Margaret Brennan. She brought in former Secretary of Defense Robert Gates. So she probably thought, this is going to be a slam dunk. I'm going to lob the ball up. He's going to slam it on Trump and say how terrible he's been. That's not how it went.
2: "I think some of the justifications have changed over time, but one thing, I think there have been a few things that have been consistent from the very beginning. One is to eliminate Iran's ability to have a nuclear weapon. Another is to eliminate their military capabilities to attack their neighbors. The third is to eliminate the capability to support their surrogates, the Hezbollah, Hamas, Houthis, to sink their navy."
3: Mm-hmm.
2: I think those have all been articulated as objectives of this operation. And although the nuclear program has been dramatically damaged and set back a long time, I think those other things, a lot has been accomplished.
0: So he didn't slam dunk on Trump. He complimented. He said, this is longstanding policy. He's doing the same thing that the rest of us believed in. He had every opportunity to take a shot at Donald Trump, and he didn't. So again, what's it tell you about where the party is now versus the reality of who they were? Now, Axios is reporting that Trump wants this over with. He wants to end the war. But the real issue is that Iran is rejecting the clear demands of no nuclear arsenal, no big missile arsenal. and that they're really just not willing to have a legitimate conversation or make any concessions that make peace possible. Which, again, not shocking. This has been the problem for 47 years. And by the way, pay attention, Pope Leo and others. You can try to reason with people, some won't. So it leaves us that there's an expectation, also from Axios, that Trump will be convening his national security team tomorrow to discuss potential military operations. This from two unnamed officials in the U.S. So we'll see where it goes. I think he's been more than patient. It is dragging on, frankly, in my humble opinion, too long, and we need to get back to action one way or the other. And if they won't agree to simple, common sense concessions like you can't have a nuclear weapon, well then, there it goes. Now understand, this goes on a time, by the way, where you have Iran still trying to create trouble in the Middle East. They sent drones into Saudi Arabia and the United Arab Emirates. Something we had on the table last week I didn't get to mention, but just, you know, something the media is not really talking about. The United Arab Emirates has been running military operations against Iran since this all began because they're so destabilized and they're attacking the UAE. Yusuf al-Otaba, the UAE ambassador to the United States, commented regarding the latest attack. The attack targeting the Barak plant is unacceptable. This is their nuclear power plant. Is an unacceptable act of aggression. The UAE's peaceful nuclear energy program reflects our responsible approach to regional development versus, say, Iran. So again, there's the support of the Middle East, and it's just time. I think everyone realizes it is time. Now, back here on the home front, what are Democrats busy doing? Pretending like they never supported ending nuclear power in Iran, nuclear weapons, and instead saying, well, you know why you should vote for the Democrats? Because Donald Trump's a racist. Here's Andy Beshear, governor of Kentucky.
4: I recognize that I will never be able to feel the pain of racism, but I know that it exists. We have a president that denies that racism exists, but he shows us what it looks like every single day. But we can push back against this shameful decision by the Supreme Court. We can try to protect voting rights. Democratic governors can veto redistricting plans that would eliminate majority seats. We can refuse to call our legislatures back into session. We are not going to redistrict in Kentucky because I refuse to call them back because they would do the wrong thing.
0: So here's the thing. First of all, I can never experience racism. This, again, it shows you the way liberal white people think. There is such a thing as racism against white people. I'm not saying it's a big issue or anything else, but to say he could never experience it is to pretend. This is the same reason why they're like, well, we got to help those inner-city black people to use smartphones. They don't know how to use the Internet. The interweb's a little bit too complicated for them. Who said that? Liberals during COVID. Literally, it's what they said. They constantly treat minorities in this country like they're caged animals that need to be cared for. Make sure you feed them twice a day. Change the hay. I mean, this is the way they attack things. Conservatives are like, people are people. Anyway, you know, I can push a boulder, you can push a boulder. Right? This is the way it goes. It's all about go out and do it. Get it done. We see equality. They preach equality, but what they're really saying is it's not equal. Because according to Democrats, if you don't draw lines a certain way, then they can't vote. Suddenly it creates a magic spell where black people can't get out and vote. The reality of what they're actually saying is the only way to get liberal black Democrats elected is to gerrymander a district. Excuse me, Democratic action. But to gerrymander a district with so many liberal black people, that's all they'll vote for. That unto itself is racism in bigotry. That's what he's saying here. He's not alone. I get not shocking. Ayanna Pressley. What was the character from the Star Trek movie? I forgot her name already, but she reminds me of that from the first Star Trek movie. She is a Democrat from Massachusetts 7th District, U.S. Representative. She was at a redistricting protest in Montgomery, Alabama. Yeah, she's from Massachusetts. Either way, here they are continuing to say that dangerous Supreme Court.
5: I have to just tell the truth. There are people in this hostile anti-black administration that would rather black Americans pick cotton than pick the president, than pick their congressperson, than pick a senator.
0: Okay, so first of all, what was the weird echo? Were there two people talking? Like, can't one person be on stage? I mean, seriously. It's like walking into a Walmart where they're fighting, right? You hear them yelling, it's like, that happened to me in Indianapolis. We stopped at a Walmart and literally walked in, and there's two women fighting in the entrance. They're employees. That was even better. Anyway, so, I mean, there you go. Really good organized. You know, one person over here speaking, one person on this mic. But this, again, they'd rather you pick cotton. Where did the Supreme Court say black people can't vote? Where did it say any minority can vote? The only limitation has to be a United States citizen, which is a little bit too much for the modern Democrat Party. They think that's pushing it too hard. Now, when all else fails, you go to Crazy Eyes. Cory Booker, he went on M. Snow's The Weekend. All these attacks are on SCOTUS, right, for the Supreme Court decision, which simply righted a wrong. Said, you're misapplying the law. Here's the way this law is supposed to be applied. But for him, it's all about eviscerating the black man.
6: Blacks were prevented from voting by all kind of means, from terrorism and lynching, all the way to legislators making it difficult for blacks to vote. And now we have a Supreme Court, six members, who are sending us back to that long, almost century, where black political leadership and black electoral fairness was not represented in the House of Representatives. And we're going to see now, with surgical-like precision, state house after state house in southern states, them writing maps to try to eviscerate black leadership.
0: As opposed to what you guys are trying to do in Virginia, which, by the way, Supreme Court over the weekend turned down the emergency appeal to let them use those districts while it's being litigated. That's also good news. But, of course, if you really want to understand the plight of the black man, you don't ask Andy Beshear. No, you ask the trans secretary under Biden, Pete Buttigieg.
7: Well, let's be very clear about what's going on right now, which is a systematic effort to dismantle black political representation in the House of Representatives. What we're seeing amounts to the biggest reversal of black political power since the Voting Rights Act itself. It is wrong, it is unfair, and we never should have been here in the first place. Now, we have seen Democrats around the country, states that are more Democratic, taking action to try to offset or balance out the Republican gerrymandering.
0: So it's Democratic action when they do it, it's gerrymandering when we do it. And look, when you want to know somebody that understands things about minorities, you talk to the chest-feeding, uninseminated person, Pete Buttigieg. Well, I mean, that's not how they got the babies. I'm just putting it out there that way. That's where you go to. If you understand the plight of the black man, you go talk to the gay former trans secretary. Because that's who really relates to the black community. Absolutely. Now look, when we get back, you've heard the political statement. Put some teeth in that. Is there any teeth in that, Bill? Is there any teeth in that action? Well, one person's taking that a little bit literally. And then if you're running for senator of a state, don't you think you should know the issues that are going on? I mean, one would hope.
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0: Welcome back, Joe Gigante. Your regular Joe here. Now look, you've heard that phrase, right? Put some teeth in it. Well, apparently Karen Vass, fresh off a trip to Wakanda, I'm sure, because she always attends all of the major events there. That's why she couldn't be around to take care of her city when it was on fire. Last week, she had a solution to one of the big drug problems. She thinks, look, if you've been doing meth so much so that your teeth are rotted, we can solve that.
16: How many people who are unhoused that you meet have no teeth at all? They don't have teeth. Why? Because meth rots your teeth. You can't succeed without teeth. So there needs to be comprehensive health care provided to people.
0: That's the problem. It's that they don't have health care and dental care. That's why they lost their teeth, not because they're drug addicts. You know, you can fix their teeth.

0: actually running to become a senator in Ohio again. He's challenging John Husted, the Republican. But if you're going to run, I mean, you should be conversant in the issues. Here he is on CNN's Inside Politics going, I don't really know. What are we talking about?
1: Since you left Washington, there's some issues in which your party has gone increasingly to the left on abolishing ICE and stopping arms sales to Israel. Do you support either of those?
2: I don't. I'm not paying enough attention to know what votes are coming up.
1: Well, about abolishing ICE, do you support abolishing ICE?
2: I don't. I'm not close enough to make those decisions. I think for sure we need rules around ICE.
0: So you're running for Senate, and you're not familiar with the current debate on ICE? The longest shutdown in American history occurred over funding ICE. You're a senator who will vote on this, and you aren't really close enough to... when did he start smoking? But, I mean, first of all, the guy sounds half dead. Why? This is the best they can come up with? I mean, what is it? Do they wheel him in? Like, do they have a hand truck, right? And they're just like, okay, bring him in. Drop him off. But your answer to, like, some of the most pressing questions that the United States Senate is actually weighing in on, and you're like, I don't really know. I'm not really ready. What are you running for? Like, you're supposed to be running as a senator, and you're not dialed in on the issues of the Senate? What are you dialed in on? The View? I mean, come on now. I go back to what I started the show with. They are vapid. They have nothing to offer. They have no plan. All they have is Trump derangement syndrome, and that shouldn't be allowed to carry the day. This is why each and every day we have to orient ourselves to the true, the good, and the beautiful. And when we do that, we make that commitment. And if we do, no matter what the challenge, it will guide our path to the right answer. You know what it is. To live life boldly. See you tomorrow, everybody.
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6: A split decision for Luigi Mangione. I'm Lisa Brady, Fox News. A judge in that state case over the killing of a healthcare executive is excluding some of the evidence, but allowing key pieces to remain.
7: A gun and notebook, prosecutors say, link Luigi Mangione to the 2024 killing of United Healthcare CEO Brian Thompson will be allowed as evidence in his New York State murder trial, according to a ruling by Judge Gregory Caro, who also gave the defense some wins, granting a

0: Welcome back into Clay and Buck. Some good news over the weekend. I was very happy to see this. I love, don't let the haters tell you otherwise, I love when there is good news to share with all of you, especially about politics. And so here's what we've got. The Supreme Court has rejected Virginia Democrats' attempt to restore the congressional map that would have given basically the whole state over to Democrats. So the court came down with the order. Was this a 9-0, actually? I'm trying to find that right now.
1: Well, there was no dissent. So sometimes it's a little bit difficult to, the way that these appeals work, it may not be reviewed by the entire 9-member aspect of the court, but no one dissented to the Supreme Court choosing not to take up this case. So that is, in many ways, I think, indicative. It's not officially 9-0, but no dissent means, I think sometimes, Buck, 4 or 5, and trust me, there's all sorts of different aspects of Supreme Court jurisprudence that are followed through. A lot of times these appeals have a particular person who reviews them, and they're reviewed by a less than the majority of the court. But the fact that there was no dissent to the decision not to take this up is indicative that it may well have been a 9-0 decision. And I know everybody's pointing out how polarized the Supreme Court is, but remember, the Supreme Court has issued a lot of decisions that have slapped down the crazy left-wing element of the country. Most memorably, everybody I know forgets this and doesn't want to talk about it. Remember the Colorado Supreme Court said President Trump was not eligible to appear on their ballot? 4-3. Yeah. And it went to the Supreme Court, and the Supreme Court came back 9-0 and said basically the Democrats on the Colorado Supreme Court are crazy. When you get 9-0'd, when there's no dissent to a decision, it kind of points out how ridiculous the argument was in many ways. And I think that's what has happened now with the Virginia Supreme Court situation, where this thing is blown up in the face of the Democrat Party in a way that I think even stunned a lot of Democrats. We'll talk about that when we come back a bit more on the ongoing situation in Iran, of course. But in the meantime, we're about a month out from Father's Day. 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
15: Dry initially this evening, save for maybe an isolated storm, but overnight, mainly after midnight, we could see some scattered storms, and some of those could be strong or severe, low 60. Tuesday, a few early day showers, but most of the day partly cloudy, windy, with a high of 71, but it cools off headed into Wednesday. Wednesday's high just 58 and partly cloudy. I'm Fox 11 meteorologist Phil DeCastro for 97.5 1360 WTAQ.
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0: know. Scott Bessin, who I generally like, but man, I was getting nervous about him a couple weeks ago. He was like, well, in their heart of hearts, people feel pretty good about the economy. No, they don't, dude. You got it. You have to confront that. Mm-hmm. And gas prices are front and center for everybody as a gauge of how they are doing personally. That's a real thing that you have to confront.
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2: 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We're going to be here with you. 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
8: Good afternoon. I'm Rachel Charniak. President Trump says Iran needs to, quote, get moving fast or there won't be anything left of them, end quote. Trump made the comment in a post on Truth Social yesterday. This comes as there appears to have been little progress in talks between Iran and the U.S. Some evidence will be suppressed in Luigi Mangione's New York State trial in the alleged murder of UnitedHealthcare CEO Brian Thompson. New York State Supreme Court Judge Gregory Carroll ruled this morning that the search of Mangione's belongings at a Pennsylvania McDonald's was an unreasonable search.
9: Therefore, those items found in the backpack during the search at the McDonald's will be suppressed.
8: Those items include a loaded handgun magazine and a passport. Mangione's defense had argued they were unlawfully seized without a warrant. Mangione faces state and federal charges in his alleged assassination of Thompson, and the judge in his federal trial already ruled to allow the items into that trial. Wisconsin Republicans are giving their support to Tom Tiffany for governor. GOP members unanimously endorsed the congressman this

0: weekend during the party's convention in Madison. He received a standing ovation as he took the stage. Tiffany said the Badger State's future is, quote, too important to surrender to the failed liberal agenda, end quote. Tiffany has also received endorsement of President Trump and other prominent Republicans. More and more people are heading to Appleton for their youth sports tournaments. Sports visitors spent a record $14.1 million in 2025 when visiting the Fox Cities. That figure has doubled over the past decade.
1: For, let's say, a weekend tournament, you're looking at a 2 or 3 night hotel stay. And with that, you have food and recreational things going on and team events.
0: That's Wisconsin United soccer coach Dennis Esposito. The Fox Cities recently won a national award for Best Sports Tourism Organization of the Year, under $500,000. In a field of 400 cities. The North Pole Village in Calumet County has celebrated its final holiday season. Troy Campbell started the family-friendly Christmas display at his home in Gaucana 20 years ago.
2: I tell my grandchildren, you know, when I started the North Pole, I dressed as Santa, I had a doll, and I waved to people. That was the beginning of the North Pole. Now I have enough for my own zip code.
0: Full of animatronic figures and other homemade Christmas displays and decorations, Campbell is now looking to sell all of the North Pole items. He plans to hold a sale later this month for anyone interested in buying his display pieces. Now here's your Fox 11 weather update.
3: Dry initially this evening, save for maybe an isolated storm, but overnight, mainly after midnight, we could see some scattered storms, and some of those could be strong or severe. Low of 60. Tuesday, a few early day showers, but most of the day partly cloudy, windy, with a high of 71. But it cools off headed into Wednesday. Wednesday's high just 58 and partly cloudy.
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0: Welcome back in to Clay and Buck. We got our friend God Sad joining us in a couple minutes. Got a new book out. We'll talk to him about it. A book that ties into a lot of things going on right now. I'll just leave it at that. A broad tease. And we have a unidentified woman from Omaha who's a listener to the program, listens on the fabulous KFAB radio, great heritage radio station out in Omaha. She wanted to say this. This is F. Hit it.
1: I have to disagree with you just a little bit. The far left does not believe that what you are born with are immutable characteristics. I mean, they think you can change your gender. They think you can identify as a different race. Bill Clinton was our first black president, and Pocahontas was our first Native American representative.
2: That is
0: now,
2: very funny.
0: She's being funny, but she's actually, I think, Clay, making a very important point as well with the humor, which is that, in fact, race is actually a mixture and is far more of a spectrum, a scale, if you will, than gender is. Gender is male-female with very, very, very rare exceptions. Race is actually quite a mixture of things, and yet you aren't allowed to claim different race, even if you have a percentage of that race, if your skin color does not meet the left standard of you're allowed to say so.
2: Rachel Dolezal was a racist. Spokane, Washington, head of the NAACP. Her basic life ended because she was white pretending to be black. If she had been a woman pretending to be a man, she would be a hero to the Democrat Party. So I would suggest that the trans issue is actually the one thing where they will allow an immutable characteristic to be altered.
0: But transracial actually should be more of a thing.
2: Yes, I agree.
3: More complex.
2: I could come on every day and say I'm Asian or black or Hispanic. Someday I might be white. I'll just jump around and choose my identity because that's what the Democrats believe you should be able to do when it comes to gender. Look, I want to tell all of you, Tunnel to Towers does phenomenal work. We're coming up on the 25th anniversary year. I just got an email from Frank Siller asking me to help continue to raise money for this group that does such incredible work. 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That's the battle that Frank Siller is now fighting. 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
16: Dry initially this evening, save for maybe an isolated storm, but overnight, mainly after midnight, we could see some scattered storms, and some of those could be strong or severe, low of 60. Tuesday, a few early day showers, but most of the day partly cloudy, windy, with a high of 71, but it cools off headed into Wednesday. Wednesday's high just 58 and partly cloudy.
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11: Skies will be cloudy tonight, and we are going to see scattered storms arriving, especially after midnight. The storms could be strong to severe, damaging winds and large hail the main threats. Tuesday, a few early showers, and then we become partly cloudy and windy, high of 71. Wednesday, though, much cooler, partly cloudy with a high of just 58. I'm Fox 11 meteorologist Phil DeCastro for 97.5 1360 WTAQ.
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4: Basically, the Democrat Party has come to this. 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Change the Supreme Court to a Democrat Polit Bureau. Open borders to bring in more and more Democrats. And then, if a Republican wins, impeach them.
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16: Dry initially this evening, save for maybe an isolated storm, but overnight, mainly after midnight, we could see some scattered storms, and some of those could be strong or severe, low of 60. Tuesday, a few early day showers, but most of the day partly cloudy, windy, with a high of 71, but it cools off headed into Wednesday. Wednesday's high just 58 and partly cloudy.
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4: A threat is neutralized in San Diego. I'm Lisa Brady, Fox News. That from police after responding to reports of an active shooter at an Islamic center north of downtown San Diego. Police say the threat has been neutralized and they are just holding a briefing reporting three adults have been killed, two of those adults considered suspects. There had been reporting that a security guard had been shot and injured. That may be the third person who is now known to be dead. However, everyone else, the staff and the school at that center, are now safe, but three people dead, two of them suspects in that shooting. President Trump says he's calling off planned strikes on Iran.
5: At the request of leaders of Qatar, Saudi Arabia, and the UAE, President Trump says he is holding off on a military attack on Iran planned for tomorrow. In a social media post, the president says serious negotiations are now taking place, and in the opinion of Arab allies and partners, a deal will be made, which is acceptable to the U.S. Still, President Trump says he's ordered Pentagon leaders to prepare to go forward with a full, large-scale assault of Iran on a moment's notice in the event an acceptable deal is not reached.
4: Fox's Jared Halpern and at the White House. The president's post also reinforcing a deal has to include no nuclear weapons for Iran. The judge in the New York State case against Luigi Mangione is suppressing some of the evidence collected when he was arrested in Pennsylvania days after the killing of healthcare executive Brian Thompson in New York City.
6: Mangione was nabbed as he was sitting at the McDonald's, and police officer Christy Wasser looked through his backpack. She found a bullet magazine wrapped in wet underwear and other items. She then took that back to the police station, where she found the gun police said was used to kill Thompson.
4: Fox's Eric Shawn, the judge ruling only the search at the police station was lawful, so that evidence stays, including the gun and what prosecutors call a manifesto. 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
9: Good afternoon. I'm Rachel Charniak. Service has been fully restored for most Two Rivers residents after strong thunderstorms knocked out the power on Sunday. At its peak, over 3,500 electric utility accounts were without power, impacting nearly half of the community. The storms caused extensive tree loss and structural impacts, with multiple streets becoming impassable with downed trees and power lines.

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1: Good afternoon. I'm Rachel Parniak. At least one person has died after an active shooter situation today near the Islamic Center of San Diego. This woman lives nearby.
2: I called my friend who's a fireman, and he said, yeah, there's a shooting. Supposedly, someone walked up, showed a weapon to the security guard. Security guard pulled his weapon. They started firing.
1: Authorities started getting calls just before noon local time. San Diego police say the scene is still active but contained. What appear to be young, school-aged children can be seen in videos being rushed away from the scene under the cover of police officers who have their weapons drawn. There is a pre-K through third-grade Islamic school at the location. President Trump says he's been asked by the leaders of some Middle Eastern countries to hold off on planned military attacks against Iran that was set for tomorrow. In a post on Truth Social, Trump said the leaders of Qatar, Saudi Arabia, and the United Arab Emirates told him serious negotiations are taking place and they believe a deal will be reached. Trump said the deal would be acceptable to the U.S. and all Middle Eastern nations because it includes no nuclear weapons for Iran. Wisconsin launches a plan to eliminate viral hepatitis.
3: It's a statewide effort by the Wisconsin Department of Health Services to eliminate hepatitis A, B, and C by 2030, along with a new public dashboard to track progress. The focus will be on expanding testing, vaccination, and treatment. About 47,000 Wisconsinites are living with chronic hepatitis C. While hepatitis A and B can be prevented with vaccines, hepatitis V can now be cured in just a few months. Health leaders are urging residents to get vaccinated and talk with their health care provider about testing. Sean Maloney, Wisconsin Radio Network.
1: The Watertown Wind Symphony is getting a chance to play a song banned by its school board. Minocqua Brewing Company has invited the symphony to play Mother of a Revolution at its Madison Taproom Beer Garden on Saturday, May 23rd. The Watertown School Board voted last week to remove the song from tonight's performance. The song commemorates the 1969 Stonewall Riots during the gay rights movement. I'm Rachel Charniak, WTAQ News, Talk, Sports.
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4: I'm Liz Klayman, and this is the Fox Business Report.
5: A choppy trading session with stocks ending mixed as inflation concerns linger, interest rate fears return, and as investors await a busy week for earnings. Stocks gaining ground after President Trump said in a Truth Social post that he's holding off on an attack on Iran that was planned for Tuesday. Oil prices are spiking again with West Texas Intermediate crude settling up over $108 a barrel. Tech stocks were the worst performers, with semiconductors leading the declines. The Magnificent Seven big cap tech stocks were mostly lower. Shares of NVIDIA fell 1% ahead of its earnings release on Wednesday afternoon. An Alphabet stock was flat, but the Google parent is closing in near a $5 trillion market capitalization. The Dow up 160 points, the Nasdaq lower by 134, S&P 500 down 5. That's your Fox Business Report. I'm Hillary Barsky, invested in you.
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10: Skies will be cloudy tonight, and we are going to see scattered storms arriving, especially after midnight. The storms could be strong to severe. Damaging winds and large hail are the main threats. Tuesday, a few early showers, and then we become partly cloudy and windy. A high of 71. Wednesday, though, much cooler. Partly cloudy with a high of just 58. I'm Fox 11 meteorologist Phil DeCastro for 97.5 1360 WTAQ.
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15: The saying goes, chicks dig the long ball. But strikeouts are pretty sexy, too.
16: And he got him looking. Fastball at 99 on the inside edge. Mizorowski with his eighth strikeout. Swing and a miss at a curveball. And Coleman Crow with his first big league strikeout. He dropped the hammer on Otto Lopez. McGill kicks the leg, brings home the pitch. A swing and a miss at the curveball. And there's two down.
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4: This is a Fox News alert. Gunfire erupts at a California mosque. I'm Tom Graham, Fox News. Terror at a San Diego mosque today. Two gunmen blamed for killing three men. San Diego Police Chief Scott Wall says both suspects are now dead.
5: Our two suspects that are deceased. We have three victims at the Islamic Center. All three are adults.
4: And are believed to be teens. Case considered to be a hate crime. The Islamic Center is the largest mosque in San Diego County. President Trump announcing he's holding off on a planned military strike against Iran, announcing on True Social today that serious negotiations are underway as a fragile ceasefire is in place. Over the weekend, the president said he instructed the U.S. military to be prepared to move forward with a large-scale assault on Iran. Meantime, President Trump weighing whether to resume combat operations against Iran. United Arab Emirates says its energy infrastructure was targeted.
6: The UAE says its nuclear power plant was attacked from across its western border with Saudi Arabia. Iran was not named as the culprit in a statement from the Emirati Ministry of Defense. UAE says it was attacked by three drones. Two were shot down, but one managed to hit an electrical generator near the Baraka nuclear power plant in the western part of the country. It's the country's only nuclear power plant, which produces up to 25% of its electricity. Saudi Arabia also said it was attacked overnight by three drones. All were shot down. In Dubai, Lucas Tomlinson, Fox News.
4: Commuter chaos on New York's Long Island. Union workers at the Long Island Railroad shutting down the nation's busiest rail system. They're demanding better salaries and better health care benefits. On Wall Street today, with stocks finishing mixed, the Dow gaining nearly 160 points, while the Nasdaq fell 134, S&P 500 dipping just over 5 points. 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
8: Good afternoon. I'm Rachel Charniak. Service has been fully restored for most Two Rivers residents after strong thunderstorms knocked out power on Sunday. At its peak, over 3,500 utility accounts were without power. The storms caused extensive tree loss and structural impacts. The National Weather Service says it was not a tornado, but straight-line winds. Republican Tom Tiffany brought his campaign for governor to the Green Bay area today. Tiffany says he wants to fix Wisconsin's education system.
9: We're going to set higher standards, not lower. We're going to make sure that parents get honest report cards from their school. We're going to make sure that the money follows students and their families. We're going to pay good teachers more money.
8: Tiffany said Wisconsin's education system was failing under Governor Evers. Various reports rank states' education systems differently, although Wallet Hub ranks Wisconsin's school system as sixth best in the country. U.S. News & World Report ranked Wisconsin seventh overall for education, and fourth in K-12 performance.

0: federal judge ruled the lawsuit challenging the legality of ICE detainers must go back to the Wisconsin Supreme Court. The lawsuit was brought by the ACLU of Wisconsin on behalf of Voces de la Frontera against five counties, including Brown County. Tim Muth with the ACLU says honoring an ICE detainer is a new illegal arrest, and
1: Wisconsin law enforcement doesn't have the authority to make arrests in the form of ICE detainers and ICE administrative warrants.
0: Honoring an ICE detainer means the sheriff agrees to hold the person for 48 hours after they otherwise should have been released under state law. Suspended Marinette High School principal Justin Bardowski pleaded not guilty today to two misdemeanor counts for a domestic violence incident in 2022. The 41-year-old faces battery and disorderly conduct counts. No trial date was set. He returns to court August 11th for a status conference. In January, Bardowski was placed on leave from his position as Marinette High School principal. Green Bay School District leaders are considering a proposal to let students already taking independent studies to be able to take district courses. Independent studies are normally pass-fail, but the proposal would let students earn a letter grade, which affects their GPA. The pass-fail grading system would remain for non-district subjects. Leaders will vote at their 6 p.m. school board meeting tonight. Now here's your Fox 11 weather update.
2: Dry initially this evening, save for maybe an isolated storm, but overnight, mainly after midnight, we could see some scattered storms, and some of those could be strong or severe, low of 60. Tuesday, a few early day showers, but most of the day partly cloudy, windy, with a high of 71, but it cools off headed into Wednesday. Wednesday's high just 58 and partly cloudy. I'm Fox 11 meteorologist Phil DeCastro for 97.5 1360 WTAQ.
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4: He's here. He's here. Now, broadcasting from the underground command post, deep in the bowels of a hidden bunker, somewhere under the brick and steel of a nondescript building, we've once again made contact with our leader, Mark Levin.

0: want to jump into the Constitution a little bit today as well. I want to keep trying to touch on some of our history and our greatest documents. 250th anniversary, but of course we've been doing that for 20-some years. Explain this one to me. From Reuters, Pakistan has sent thousands of troops, jet squadrons, to Saudi Arabia during the Iran war. Now remember, this country is supposed to be the mediator between us and Iran. The deployment is described as a substantial combat-capable force intended to support Saudi Arabia's military if the kingdom comes under further attack. Pakistan has deployed 8,000 troops, a squadron of fighter jets, and an air defense system to Saudi Arabia under a mutual defense pact, ramping up military cooperation with Riyadh, even as Islamabad serves as the main mediator in the Iran war. So it's the mediator with Iran and us, which is absurd to begin with. And now it's providing 8,000 troops, fighter jets, and one defense system to the Saudis to protect them from Iran. It's never good for these things to keep going on and on and on. And we have a deal, we don't have a deal, we have a deal, we may get a deal. I'm just saying, it's much better just to end this regime. Folks, if you're turning 65 or you're older, then I know you're like me and getting bombarded with Medicare spam. It's annoying and confusing. Mailers, robocalls, and ads targeted to you everywhere you watch and listen, and they all claim different things. What we need going through this process is real, honest help from someone who's knowledgeable. That's why you need to call Chapter. My friends at Chapter cut through all the confusion and simplify the process. They want to make this stage of your life less stressful, starting with a Medicare plan that actually fits all of your needs. And you don't have to wait until the fall to educate yourself. They look nationwide for your best plan. Dial #250 and say the keyword Medicare help. 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And they'll talk through where you are and what the best options are for you. A call with Chapter is free, takes under 20 minutes to get started. Dial #250 and say the keyword Medicare help. 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
2: Two teenage suspects are dead, and all of the other kids are safe in an active shooter situation at the Islamic Center of San Diego. San Diego Police Chief Scott Wall confirms three adult victims at the mosque are also dead. Wall called the incident a community's worst nightmare. President Trump says a planned military attack against Iran that was set for tomorrow has been held off. In a post on Truth Social, Trump said the leaders of Qatar, Saudi Arabia, and the United Arab Emirates told him serious negotiations are taking place and they believe a deal will be reached. Trump said the deal would be acceptable to the U.S. and all Middle Eastern nations because it includes no nuclear weapons for Iran. Some evidence will be suppressed in Luigi Mangione's New York State trial in the alleged murder of UnitedHealthcare CEO Brian Thompson. The judge in his state trial ruled this morning that the search of Mangione's belongings at a Pennsylvania McDonald's was an unreasonable search. Some items that will be suppressed include a loaded handgun magazine and a passport. I'm Rachel Charniak, WTAQ News, Talk Sports.
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8: A choppy trading session with stocks ending mixed and off of session lows after late in the trading day. President Trump posted on his Truth Social account that he's holding off on a military strike on Iran planned for Tuesday because serious negotiations are taking place. Oil prices continue to climb, fueling inflation fears, with West Texas Intermediate crude hovering at around $108 a barrel. NVIDIA stock fell over 1%. The AI darling is slated to release its highly anticipated quarterly results after the closing bell on Wednesday. The Dow up 160 points, the Nasdaq lower by 134, S&P 500 down 5. Shares of Dominion Energy rallied over 9% after NextEra Energy confirmed it was buying the electric utility in an all-stock deal valued at over $67 billion. That's your Fox Business Report. I'm Hillary Barsky, invested in you.
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0: ongoing, this investigation. Investigators say a Somali-born British citizen there stabbed two men in London.
1: Officials also claiming the suspect planned bombings in the United States, Canada, and Europe. The suspect claimed he was a political prisoner in prison.
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